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3: Former FBI Director James Comey will not appear in court in North Carolina next week.
4: Former FBI Director James Comey was set to appear before a federal judge in Greenville, North Carolina this coming Monday, but his attorneys asked to cancel it, noting he already appeared in Virginia. The grand jury that indicted him is in eastern North Carolina. He's accused of posting a picture of a seashell formation on social media that he says he found on the beach in North Carolina in the shape of the numbers 8647. The indictment says a reasonable recipient who is familiar with the circumstances would interpret that as a serious expression of an intent to do harm to the president. The judge gave Comey until this morning to file a waiver. He did so, and after federal prosecutors agreed, the Monday appearance was canceled. Jessica Rosenthal, Fox News.
3: The National Park Service says the body of a hiker has been found in Glacier National Park in Montana, and they say the injuries are consistent with those sustained in a bear encounter. It's not clear if the body found is that of a Florida man who's been missing since the weekend. Glacier National Park is home to grizzly bears and black bears. Last August, a bear swatted a 34-year-old hiker, causing injuries to her shoulder and arm. Job creation was much stronger than expected last month.
5: There were about twice as many jobs created in April as economists were predicting. The April employment report found 115,000 new positions, with the unemployment rate, as expected, remaining at 4.3%. Economists were predicting just 50 to 62,000 jobs. However, payroll processing company ADP's job growth came in stronger than forecast for April at 109,000. February and March job growth was revised lower to 16,000 fewer jobs than previously reported.
3: Fox's Jenny Casola. Wall Street, the Dow up 12 points. The Nasdaq gained 440. The S&P plus 61. The S&P and Nasdaq both recorded their sixth straight week of gains. I'm Lee Silasera. This is Fox News.
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10: We'll see a few showers mainly before midnight tonight. Otherwise, a mostly cloudy sky. Look for lows tonight to drop down to 50. Morning clouds gives way to a lot of sunshine in the afternoon on Saturday. Highs climb up to around 77. A few showers possible Saturday night. Otherwise, mostly cloudy. Lows drop down to 52. Mostly sunny mid-60s on Sunday. I'm meteorologist J.C. Foltz. Have a great night, everyone.
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0: From the wild world of D.C. politics to America's culture clash, brace yourself for the reality check you've been waiting for. The one and only Mike Gallagher.
1: I think everybody wonders what victory over Iran looks like. The Democrats seem to be actually lifting up Iran and rooting against the United States. Yesterday I saw a column at FoxNews.com by my friend and colleague Hugh Hewitt, Morning Glory. Trump should demand a clear victory over Iran and reject weak compromises. It's been reported that Trump is considering a deal that Hugh calls, well, a terrible deal, one that would draw fierce criticism and not be good for us. So I said, look, see if we can get Hugh Hewitt. And they said, look, how are you going to get him away from Fox News Channel and his own show? I mean, afternoons, of course, on Salem Media, heard on many stations around the country that we're on. But every time I turn on Fox News, there he is. So I thought, can you pull him away from one of the Fox News shows so we can get 5 minutes with Hugh Hewitt? Hello, Mr. TV star. How are you?
2: Well, I'm depressed, Mike. I'm depressed.
1: What?
2: I just realized from your last segment, I am the Salem News Channel and Salem Media designated survivor. I did not realize this until you talked about the Gulf of America cruise with you and
1: yes.
2: Scott Jennings and Larry O'Connor and Kurt Schlichter. I realized that's if that boat goes down, I'm going to be doing 15 hours of television and radio a day for Salem. And I also realized I like the idea. The format's great. They got the two Never Trumpers with you and Larry O'Connor, and they got the two solid guys in Jennings and Kurt. And
1: there he
2: so
1: goes.
2: It's going to be a great debate. People ought to go on that cruise. But if it goes down to the hantavirus or anything like that, I'm screwed. I'm the designated survivor. No one told me.
1: Here he goes. I mean, we went out one day a couple years ago. Hugh and I were in front of a crowd of about 2,500 people, and Hugh announces me, and he said, look, I'm just very disappointed that Mike has completely withdrawn all of his support for President Trump. He's turned on President. Now, the audience is looking at me. It was like that show. Remember Springtime for Hitler and the producers? The audience's eyes got real wide, and I'm thinking, stop it. Stop it. They're going to believe you. They're going to believe you. You are a piece of work, Mr. Hewitt. Well, it's good to catch up with you. It's been too long, and I really am excited for all the great work you continue to do. And look, you're raising questions about Iran that are serious, that are important. But I, as a guy who's not, I'm a populist. I'm not a Washington insider. You're a guy that studies this stuff. You know it inside and out. What does victory over Iran look like? What's the end game, in other words? You write that, look, the end game doesn't have to be humiliation of the remnants of the Rump regime atop the ruins of the IRGC, atop the shattered Iranian government. Well, what does it look like, Hugh, if this deal that we've been reading about the last couple of days falls short?
2: I know because the president told me on Monday. I am sitting here in my studio on Monday at 3 o'clock when the show goes on, and the comms team calls, says, can the president come on at 5? Which is not exactly a lot of time to prepare for the president, but he had a message to get out. So, of course, the president can come on any day he wants. And I asked him that, and he said, 4 big deals. Number one, they eschew all enrichment. They said, we're never going to have a nuclear weapon. It's going to be gone. 2, we get all the highly enriched uranium. All right, we get all of it. 3, their missile program has controls, and we get very, very intrusive inspection. And then when I asked him about the proxies, he said, you don't have to worry about that. They won't have any money anyway. And so I take it those are my 4 that the president told me were the guideline. No, they renounce nukes. They give us all their highly enriched uranium, not just the 90% or the 60% or the 3.5%, all of it. They give it up. They limit their missiles. He made some reference to the fact they live in a tough neighborhood. They got to have some weaponry, and I get that. They got Afghanistan. They got Russia. They got other people to worry about. And then they stopped killing their own people. We got to that, too. So that's victory, and that is the kind of victory that I think would lead to the collapse of the regime. What we can't have is what the Allies did in World War I, and we're both old enough to remember what we did wrong. We had an armistice. And we had a lot of conditions, and then Germany came back 20 years later and did it again. And so this time, you just got to crush their ability to make war and then enforce it. So that 14-point deal, I don't know what that is. I don't like it. He gave me 4 points. I like those 4 points. We don't have to humiliate them, but we got to win those 4 points.
1: So let's look at those 4 points as he laid out. And I listened to your interview with President Trump on Monday, and I kept thinking, well, it's great. What if they don't? So let's say they don't, and you're dealing with madmen. We're dealing with lunatics. We're not dealing with rational people, and therein lies the problem. So if those 4 points are not delivered by the Iranian leadership, the mullahs and all the rest, then what? Where do we go from there?
2: I am assuming that the audience is familiar with the MOAB, the mother of all bombs. It is the largest explosive we have other than nuclear. We're not going to use nukes. So the Strait of Hormuz is about 100 miles long as it abuts Iranian territory. And we tell the Iranian civilians, move away from the area there. We're going to do one a mile. I hope we have 100 of them. We're going to drop one a mile along that coastline and destroy all the little boats that can come charging out. It doesn't do much about the hypersonic missiles. We'll have to take care of those at a launcher at a time. But it does get rid of the speedboats that bother the tankers. And it sends a message to the regime. You're out of your league. Don't get in a fight. You know, don't bring a knife to a gunfight. Don't bring speedboats to mobs. And I do think some overwhelming display of might that is visible to the people of Iran would be welcomed by them and would get through even the thick skulls. Now, the president used the word lunatic in the interview. He doubled down last night. I know you don't read his True Socials, Mike. You really ought to read his True Socials.
1: Last night,
2: he said... He said, they're lunatics, but they'll take a good deal. And I hope he's right, but we can't settle for, oh, gas prices are too high. I think the American people love victory more than they care about paying a dollar more or $2 more a gallon of gas for the next 6 months. So stay the course. Even if we lose the House, we got to win this war. We can't have a ceasefire and a standoff. We got to win the war.
1: Okay, visiting with Hugh Hewitt, my colleague here at Salem Media, of course, host of the afternoon show here at Salem, and also a Fox News contributor.
2: Designated survivor.
1: Designated survivor if the ship goes down in November. And look,
2: Why wasn't I invited?
1: Well, there's not enough people.
2: Did Santrella or Phil Boyce get mad at me?
1: I mean, we got everybody going. I mean, like, what the heck? I mean, look, we want to get people to sign up. We don't want to chase people away. We want you to text the keyword cruise to 94878 and join us. Look, next time, we'll see how this goes. But you're right.
2: I feel like the Secretary of Housing and Urban Development on the State of the Union night. You know, he's not in the front row.
1: Somebody's got to hold down the fort. I mean, my gosh, there could be pirates. Who knows what's going to happen out there on the high seas? We'll be like that Malaysian jet. You'll never hear from us again. We're just going to sail off into the sunset. All right, Hugh, let me give you the pushback, though, to what you just laid out. And here's the argument, and I know you're used to it, and I say this lovingly. I don't say this disrespectfully. The Hugh Hewitts of the world are kind of establishment guys. I hate to use the word neocon, but they never saw a war they didn't like. Lindsey Graham is a hawk. You're a hawk. I'm a hawk. I mean, I get it. Our military might needs to be used. But what do we say to people who argue, look, it's we're going to lose the midterms. We're going to drag this thing out forever. And President Trump campaigned on no more forever wars. We cannot have a prolonged military conflict with a country like Iran to the detriment of the America First movement. What do you say to that, Hugh?
2: I say 6 months is not a forever war. I say he has lived up to his promise. Operation Midnight Hammer was one night. Maduro was 4 hours or less. This might be 6 months. It's not a forever war. It's not 2 years. It's not 4 years. Afghanistan was 20 years. So it's in the definition of forever war. I trust Trump. I was Trump skeptical in 2015 and 2016. I wasn't Trump skeptical after he came back and began to use American force, rebuilt the military. $1.5 trillion budget next year for the military. That's what I've been wanting for my entire broadcast life. So he is very pro-military, very precise in the use of force. He's using the Navy, not the Army. And if you really want to get down to it, it's about extended deployments of our troops so that they become sitting ducks for a hidden enemy. We're not going to do that again. And we're not going to do that again because we realize you can't kill a terrorist army. It's what Israel's got with Hezbollah in the north and had with Hamas in Gaza. We're not going to put our brave men and women in the position of sitting ducks. But we can use our remarkable military to crush these mullahs and these lunatics. I'm glad you used that word. Marco Rubio also said, insane in the head. These are not rational actors, but boy, would they understand. You see that little circle on the, if they're watching on the Salem News Channel, they'll see that little circle coastline. That should be level. That you should be able to do a plane on that. You ought to be able to have a building site when we're done with that. And, I think we can do that, and I hope he does.
1: Well, the only real exception I have to your visiting with me, despite the fact that you've mocked me and claimed that I'm a never Trumper again, is that you did say, even if we lose the House, we got to stay the course. Boy, Hugh, that's such a mistake. If we lose the House, we're going to lose this country. Do you know what we're going to go through if the Democrats take control of the House of Representatives and God forbid the Senate? This country is going to be in a bloodbath. We're going to, and I don't mean literally, but figuratively, it's going to be
2: we're
1: a
2: gonna
1: nightmare.
2: We're going to have an impeachment a week.
1: Every day.
2: It's going to be like
1: day.
2: Lucy in the chocolate factory. They're going to, the impeachments will come faster and faster and faster, and then Jonathan will kill him. Here's what your listeners and my listeners need to do. They need to support Susan Collins in Maine, John Houston in Ohio, Mike Rogers in Michigan, Michael Watley in North Carolina, John Cornyn in Texas. They got to make, that Texas race is driving me crazy. It's a layup with John Cornyn as our nominee. I'm afraid we lose it if we put Ken Paxton on the ballot, but we just got to hold on to the Senate and they'll toss this stuff out. So it'll be, that's why they should use reconciliation to fund defense and Homeland Security for the next 2.5 years. But Trump is going to wave it off. He doesn't care. He sat in a courtroom for a year. They cannot hurt him. He's like invulnerable. That which doesn't kill him makes him stronger. He's like the king that used to take a little bit of poison every day so he could never be poisoned. He's invulnerable to Democrats in the House. I really don't care about the House. We can't lose the Senate.
1: All right, Hugh Hewitt, I'm honored we could pull you away from a TV studio long enough to join us on the Mike Gallagher Show. I swear, you're getting more TV time than Jesse Waters over there at Fox News, and good for you.
2: I'm putting my money on Schlichter and Scott to beat you and Larry because you guys are on the left and they're on the right. I'm betting on them on the cruise.
1: Yeah, we're on the left. By the way, Larry, big theater fan. You know, we're going to have a lot of theater fun on that. We may have to do...
2: You should do a trivia. I hope you do a Broadway trivia and you're on different teams. Because I think that would be a showdown. Really be a showdown because O'Connor was a producer. You're an equity member. So the two of you together, you should have that trivia night Broadway. It would be fabulous.
1: Hey, Hugh, great having you on the show. Keep it up. Great to have you back. I'll see
2: you
1: soon. Good to catch up. The one and only Hugh Hewitt on the Mike Gallagher Show. And, of course, Hugh leaves us now with me having to pick up the pieces with Hugh's ringing endorsement of Susan Collins. And I get it. I look better than the guy with the Nazi tattoo. John Cornyn, boy, that was volatile. He leaves a little smoke bomb or two as he wraps up. But that's okay. Here we are for you on a Friday in the Relief Factor Studios. Welcome in. It's the Mike Gallagher Show. 800-655-MIKE. 800-655-6453. 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
1: 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Every afternoon is when it drops, wherever you get your podcast. It's so difficult to discern fact from fiction, isn't it? When we talk about something like Iran and the media seems to be rooting against the United States. Last night, Leland Vitter, who's a News Nation anchor, broke down the way President Trump has entirely reshaped the Middle East. And what the media refuses to acknowledge, Leland appeared with Mark Halperin on his Next Up podcast.
2: I will say that journalists make lousy media critics. But with that caveat and disclaimer, what is shocking to me that has been lost in this conversation is anything about Iran, the evils of Iran, the victories against Iran, the successes of the U.S. military, which have been extraordinarily significant, and the long-range effects of changing the Middle East. Donald Trump has single-handedly remade the Middle East. Between term one and term two, with the Abraham Accords, the Middle East is realigned behind Israel and the United States and away from Iran. And that's because Donald Trump understood the essential truth of the Middle East, which is that Iran is the root of all evil. The Palestinians and the Iranians have propagated this lie that the Palestinians were the root of all problems in the Middle East. Solve the Palestinian issue with Israel, and somehow there would be figs, dates, olives, and happy camels in the Middle East. That was a complete farce, and that was meant to distract from the evil that the Iranians were doing. And the U.S. media that prides itself on being so learned and so understanding of world affairs has boiled this remaking of the Middle East, confronting America's single longest running enemy the past 47 years, into what does it cost to fill up your car? And that's, yes, because the American people care about what it costs to fill up our car, but most people care because it is the lead story at 6 p.m. every night on the local news and the national news.
1: What a great analysis. And, you know, beginning with the Abraham Accords, there is never an acknowledgement, there is never an acknowledgement about how Trump has successfully reshaped the Middle East. One of the most difficult parts of the world, bar none, and he did it. And that's so, so very important. Holy cow, I think we got some news out of Virginia. It looks like, if this is correct, and I think it is, the Virginia Supreme Court has overruled the Democrat gerrymander. Oh boy! Apparently the Virginia Supreme Court has declared the new House maps null and void. We're going to give you an update on that. Breaking news coming up on the Mike Gallagher Show. Another good day.
0: Mike Gallagher.
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1: Hey, you want some good news? I've got nothing but good news. You've come to the right place. Oh, my gosh. The news out of the, holy cow, the U.S. economy added 115,000 jobs in April, soaring past expectations and predictions, and some news out of Virginia that is surely going to put a big smile on your face. Are you ready?
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1: The Virginia Supreme Court has thrown out the state's new congressional district map that skewed four seats to the Democrats. The Supreme Court handing Democrats a massive blow, throwing out the congressional map that would have likely ensured that the party would win 10 of Virginia's U.S. House seats and left just one district likely to elect a Republican. They tried to cram a voter referendum down everybody's throat. One of the most expensive campaigns in state history. Remember Hakeem Jeffries strutting around? Oh, F-A-F-O, Republicans. Maximum warfare all the time. Well, hey, Hakeem, you just lost the Virginia Supreme Court ruling that the Democrats there unlawfully engineered a referendum on new congressional maps, and now the new districts are null and void. Time to celebrate. Come good news. Really good news. Yeah. Love this. 25 minutes before the hour. How about that, huh? Somebody check on the condition of Hakeem Jeffries. Take his temperature. I bet his head's about to explode. Uh-oh. 4-3 decision. It restores the old district lines put in place after the 2020 census. Huge, huge development and a massive win for the Republicans. Listen, them taking the midterms is not in the bag. Don't count your chickens before they hatch, because we're celebrating today here on the Mike Gallagher Show. Hit it, Eric. Good news. Nothing but good news. 800-655-MIKE. This is what I mean. You know, they are going to do everything they can to try to demoralize you before the midterm elections. All these stupid polls and all this data. Oh, the Democrats are going to. What are the Democrats going to win with? Graham Plattner? And what they tried to do in Virginia was unconscionable. It was illegal and clearly unconstitutional, because even the Virginia Supreme Court overruled it, saying that the effort to put this referendum forward was unlawful. Wow. This is going to be a good weekend to grill out. 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And I'm personally so excited to tell you about Matt, the My Grilly guy. My Grilly is a stainless steel grilling basket that gets you to, it allows you to cook anything, steak, chicken, shrimp, veggies, all in one place, evenly, perfectly, every time. Nothing falls through. Nothing sticks. Everything cooks evenly. I love corn on the cob. But until I got my Grilly, I would always mess it up. That one side would be charred, the other side would be, you know, raw. And when I

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1: And what I love about Matt, the Mike Grilli guy, this is one of those stories. 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Finally, some good news. What are the Democrats going to do? Can you imagine Hakeem Jeffries? Oh, my gosh. And this is what they do. They continually use the pretense of race to try to redistrict. Have you seen what's going to happen in South Carolina? I'm going to be there Monday. First of all, Pamela Evatt is leading in the latest polling for the governor's race. And she's terrific. In fact, I want to get her on the show. I've met her a few times. I've interviewed her over the years. And Pamela Evatt is a rock-solid conservative who would be fantastic for South Carolina. James Clyburn has been, you know, a congressman there for 100 years. And he is the result of redistricting, gerrymandering in South Carolina, where they carved up a district to try to give him representation. And, of course, if South Carolina goes forward with redistricting the way they are possibly going to go, and you got establishment Republicans in South Carolina trying to block it, but they've been doing all kinds of procedural maneuvers to get this to happen. If it happens, Clyburn, the absolute disgrace, frankly, should have been out a long time ago. He's got a district. South Carolina's 6th congressional district is one of the poorest in America. It lags the national average by 23% in education attainment. It has the highest violent crime rate in the state of South Carolina. But James Clyburn, who now has a net worth of about $2.5 million, he could very well be forced into retirement. And, of course, he's screaming to the mountaintops over this possible redistricting in South Carolina because he could be out of a job. He posted on X last night, Republicans in the South Carolina state legislature began the process of extending their session to allow for the redrawing of the state's congressional map with one goal in mind, eliminating the state's only Democratic House district that is occupied by a Democrat. Hey, Clyburn, now do New England. Now do Illinois. Now do New York or California. States that have been redistricted, gerrymandered by the Democrats for years, nonstop. And so a lot of Democrats are nervous right now. If you're just joining us, huge breaking news. The Virginia Supreme Court has ruled that the redistricting scheme that the Virginia Democrats tried to come up with is unconstitutional. And those new maps are now

0: null and void. Hallelujah. What great news, huh? By the way, just got a text message from Illinois. I bought the My Grilly that you were that you've been advertising, Mike, on your show. I loved it. All caps. I ordered a set and sent to my friends in Florida. It's a totally cool product. Look, grilling does not have to be hard. I'm so pumped about My Grilly. I'm so pumped about all the good news. Somebody's got to do a wellness check on Hakeem Jeffries. Because, you know, Mr. F around and find out, huh? Mr. Maximum Warfare. Wonder what he's going to say today, huh? Now that the Virginia Supreme Court ruled against the Democrats' scheme. Incidentally, I mentioned South Carolina. I'm going to be there Monday. They're going to have a big event at the library, the Hughes Library, there in downtown Greenville, the main library. Get connected, and a whole bunch of the gubernatorial candidates are going to be there, including Lieutenant Governor Pamela Evatt, who is now leading in the polls to be South Carolina's next governor. Nancy Mace is going to be there, Josh Kimbrell, Ralph Norman, Alan Wilson, and a whole bunch of 98.9 WORD personalities will be there, too. Bill Frady, I believe Tara, Charlie, Joey, and me. I'm going to be there as well. I'm excited. They've asked me to kind of tag along. It's kind of a meet and greet, and it's going to take place at the Hughes Main Library Monday night. They're over on Heritage Green Place in downtown Greenville from 6 until 8 p.m. this Monday night. So hope to see you there. Love to shake your hand and meet you in person at the Hughes Main Library in downtown Greenville. 16 minutes before the hour. One open line, 800-655-MIKE. Finally, some good news, huh? It's about time. Wes has been holding in Kentucky, wants to weigh in on the Iranian regime. Hey, Wes, we really appreciate your patience. How are you, sir?
1: I'm good. How are you today?
0: I'm good, sir. What's up?
1: Yeah, it just bothers me that the Democrats are rooting for a country that killed 40,000 of their own citizens that were peacefully protesting. I mean, is that what they're – well, they got plans for us, you know?
0: Well,
1: that's what I wonder.
0: Where we are now is that good is portrayed as evil. Evil is portrayed as good. The bad guys are lifted up like the good guys. It almost feels like a biblical end times era. And I don't want to say that. I'm not about to go on the air and say that, you know, we're at the end times. But a whole lot of scriptural and biblical and spiritual people can't help but notice that as the Bible talks about evil portrayed as good, good portrayed as evil. I saw that story yesterday about Luigi Mangione. There's going to be a musical about that guy in New York this summer. Luigi the Musical, a guy who's being charged with the brutal, cowardly, horrendous assassination of Brian Thompson, the United Healthcare CEO. And that's, to me, where it kind of all started. And by now, we are all painfully aware of the way they celebrated the assassination attempts on President Trump's life. Incidentally, did you see that Mark Hamill, the Star Wars actor, took down the meme showing Trump dead in the grave with the caption, "If only"? And he said, "I really didn't mean that I wanted him dead. I really wanted the opposite. But if you were offended by that, I apologize." What a disgrace. Look, praise God. Good things are happening. Good news on the economy. Good news out of Virginia. It's a Good News Friday here on the Mike Gallagher Show.

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1: 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Just got a text from North Carolina. Even my dogs are dancing around the house over this news out of Virginia. Man, they're going to lose their minds. The Democrats are going to lose it. I just hope they don't hurt anybody, okay, because they like violence. Hope Hakeem Jeffries, keep all the sharp objects away from Hakeem Jeffries, because he's not having a good day. If you just joined us, the Virginia Supreme Court has overturned the Democrat redistricting in the Commonwealth of Virginia. It was a 4-3 decision, so it was only one vote. But gosh, what good news. And look, there is lots of good news. There are lots of stories and lots of reasons to be optimistic. Do not get discouraged. They're going to try to demoralize you and think that there's no way that Republicans can maintain control of the House and the Senate. Don't believe them. And the support right now within the Republican Party is off the charts. Even the data guru over at CNN, the numbers guy, Harry Enten, reported that last night on CNN.
2: Yeah.
3: So?
2: As Indiana goes, so goes the nation when it comes to Republican voters and Donald John Trump. He absolutely still has the juice, and when you're a Republican and you go against Trump, you get voted off the island. I always love Survivor, and in this particular case, what we saw in Indiana was you go, adios amigos, goodbye, see you later. And to me, that is emblematic of what we see nationwide with Republicans. I think there's this myth that's going on right now that, oh, Trump is really losing support among Republicans, but compared to other midterm cycles, he's just as popular with Republicans as he has ever been at this point in midterm cycles. Right now, nationally, we're talking about an approval rating on average of 84%. In 2022, his popularity rating was 76%, actually lower, right, when he wasn't in the presidency. In 2018, the last time he was president, 85%. That 85 looks a whole heck of a lot like this 84% right here. The bottom line is this. Donald Trump still absolutely has juice with Republican voters. You saw it in Indiana, and I think that you'll see it down the line as well if any Republicans try and go against the President of the United States, who is still very much beloved by Republican voters nationwide.
1: You better believe he is. And now, of course, Democrats have to contend with all of that celebrating and all of that strutting around and all of that champagne cork popping over Virginia. Just got thrown out the window. Gone. The Virginia Supreme Court ruling 4-3 that it was unconstitutional, that it was unlawful, that it was, this is a massive defeat for that wine mom governor, Virginia Spanberger. Boy, she's going to be even more constipated looking than usual after this news. Huge, huge, huge, monumental news coming out of Virginia. I got news about losing weight and South Carolina. That's where I met Dr. Ashley Lucas 4 or 5 years ago because my friends Peg and Joey had lost a bunch of weight. 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All right, time to welcome the new kid on the block, our new morning host on many Salem stations around the country. And even if you don't hear him, maybe you don't happen to know Larry O'Connor's work on broadcast. I'll bet you read him at townhall.com. He's a friend and a colleague and our new morning man. We're going to chat with Larry O'Connor, one of our guests on the Gulf of America cruise. 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
1: Uh-oh, we better send out the wellness check, folks, for James Carville. What kind of a meltdown is he going to have out of this news from Virginia? What about Hakeem Jeffries, Pelosi, Abigail Spanberger? Breaking news here on Salem News Channel, the Virginia Supreme Court has struck down Virginia's illegally rigged gerrymandering maps. We'll get Larry O'Connor's reaction. Look, he's in our nation's capital with O'Connor and Company. He's our newest addition to the Salem News Channel lineup. He's also going to be traveling with us through the Gulf of America on the big Gulf of America cruise in November. He's a great guy and a friend. Larry O'Connor is going to join us next as we continue on this busy Breaking News Friday episode. Mother's Day weekend is here. It's the Mike Gallagher Show, Salem News Channel.

0: From the wild world of D.C. politics to America's culture clash, brace yourself for the reality check you've been waiting for. The one and only Mike Gallagher.
1: Well, I love coming into this studio with good news. The Virginia Supreme Court rules 4-3 that the redistricting scheme, the war that the Virginia Democrats started, unconstitutional. You realize with this decision, it's becoming very clear that the whole redistricting war is turning into a complete and total catastrophe for the Democrats. And hallelujah for the rule of law. Again, the Virginia Supreme Court ruling 4-3, justice has absolutely been served. This was clearly a violation of Virginia's constitution. It was a joke. And here's the rub. Abigail Spanberger and these Democrats in the Commonwealth knowingly broke the Constitution, trying desperately to disenfranchise millions of Virginia voters. It's a great day. I get to celebrate with my newest colleague. Now, he's not a new colleague. He's been the editor of townhall.com, where he has a huge following, big podcast, big YouTube presence, and now on many stations around the country that carry the Mike Gallagher Show, they are now carrying O'Connor and Company as well. He's the one and only Larry O'Connor, who joins us from his state-of-the-art studios. And are you our good luck charm? I mean, this Virginia story comes out right as we knew we were going to bring you onto the show to talk about a whole bunch of stuff. It's a great day for the rule of law, my friend.
2: I'll say, Mike, thanks for having me on. It's such an honor to be part of the team here. And yeah, you know what? Let's go with that. This is because of me, darn it. I'm the one brought this good mojo. Listen, I've been broadcast, you know, I broadcast from the nation's capital in Washington, D.C. I've been doing this morning gig for the most part. I was afternoon drive for a little while. Since 2012. And this referendum has been a legal abomination from the very beginning. It's absolutely unfair. We're used to that with Democrats trying to rig elections and rig the system. But this one even went beyond what Gavin Newsom tried to do in California. This was absolutely horrific. And thank God the Virginia Supreme Court actually did stick with the rule of law and knock it down. And you are 100% right, Mike. This is a bloodbath now for Democrats. These midterms, it's a game changer. The entire map has changed now.
1: And that's what everybody had been saying, that if the Virginia Supreme Court does the right thing, it is a game changer for the midterm elections. And of course, we all know that we're suffering a campaign of an attempt to demoralize us heading into the midterms. This is a wonderful, wonderful respite from that. And you know, you mentioned you being this important go-to voice, and you have been for over a decade. You've been the go-to voice in our nation's capital on WMAL, one of America's great radio stations. And now we get to have you nationally on many stations around the country. How's it feel? I mean, because I've been listening to you, of course, all week. I've listened to you for years, but it doesn't sound, even in the new environment, that you've missed a beat.
2: Well, thanks. You know, as you know, when you add the Salem News Channel elements to it, there are a lot of moving parts and a little bit of a different clock, if I can use some radio lingo. But yeah, I mean, I've tried to keep in mind that our show is still D.C. based. I am still on WMAL, which is a miracle to be able to be on the Salem Network as well as be on WMAL in the nation's capital. And so I'm still talking to my audience. We've just got a few more people listening in. And the whole idea of the show is, listen, people care about what's going on in Washington. So I'm on your side, sort of reporting on what's going on in Washington from our perspective, from our shared perspective. And hopefully you're utilizing, and all of our listeners across the network are utilizing, my eyes and my ears and my voice to be able to speak and ask the questions of these lawmakers that you would like to ask and sort of report from inside the belly of the beast. As our colleague and friend Hugh Hewitt likes to say, everyone wants to know what's going on in Rome. This is Rome right now on the Earth's surface, and it's fun to have a front row seat to it, especially when you know, the big guy is in the White House.
1: Well, I'm glad you mentioned Hewitt, because today on the Mike Gallagher Show, it's kind of like the parade of the talk show hosts. I had Hugh last hour talking about his column. Yeah, we were talking about Iran and his belief that this potential Iran deal could be a bad one for the United States. He said, now look, He goes, I'm going to have to be the designated survivor since all you guys are going on the Gulf of America cruise in November. If the ship hits an iceberg and goes down, he goes, I'm going to be the last man standing. He goes, now I hope, Mike, that your audience is ready. If Larry O'Connor is going with you, do people know that you and Larry are the two never Trumpers of the Salem lineup? You both hate Donald Trump. Typical Hugh. I mean, he did that to me in an arena once. We had 2,500 people. We go out on stage together a couple years ago. He says, look, I regret to inform you that my friend and colleague Mike Gallagher has turned against Donald Trump. He's now a never Trumper. And I'm like, stop it. They're all looking at me like that scene from The Producers with Springtime for Hitler. Their eyes were bugging out like, what? I mean, that's good old Hugh. Good old Hugh.
2: First of all, little bit of projection there, because I think it's fair to say that of the entire Salem radio lineup, he was, shall we say, the most skeptical of President Trump.
1: You mean suggesting that changing the rules of the RNC at the last minute to try to block Trump from getting the nomination would make him a skeptic? Come on, but he came around, Larry.
2: Absolutely, a lot of my friends were very skeptical of Donald Trump, but they came around to my view of things starting in 2016. First of all, I just want to say, I was as shocked as anybody to learn that Hugh Hewitt still had a radio program. So good for him.
1: Here goes the trash talking. Here we go.
2: And number two, I understand why he drops my name all the time, because he's trying to glom on to my coattails, and it's understandable. Listen, the rising tide lifts all ships, even his. But what a geology expert for him to suggest that we might hit an iceberg down in the Gulf of America. That will not happen, my friends. You're all safe on the beautiful cruise that we're going to be doing, Gulf of America cruise. And if we do have a disaster, I'm in big trouble, because my friend and superstar at Town Hall, senior columnist Kurt Schlichter, is joining us. And if we lose Kurt at Town Hall, it's over. So you're going to be in very, very safe hands.
1: And if we hit the iceberg, CNN's in trouble, because they'll lose Scott Jennings, the only voice of reason over on that network. Scott's going to join us. It's Mike Gallagher, Scott Jennings, Larry O'Connor, Kurt Schlichter, my dear friend Jennifer Horn out of KRLA in
2: Jennifer
1: Los Angeles.
2: Horn, the greatest. The great.
1: She's amazing.
2: Jennifer
1: She's
2: Horn,
1: amazing. We're going to have a great time. And what's neat about this, every night you get to gather with us on the world stage. Where do you see this ship, Larry? I mean, I've been on this ship on a number of occasions. It's Holland America's Eurodam. Have you been on it before?
2: I keep telling all of my listeners that Meredith and I, we love going on cruises. Sometimes we go for work like this, but it's not really work. Just don't tell the bosses. But oftentimes we go on our own vacations, and we have been on this very ship many times. I love this ship.
1: It's a great ship.
2: Holland America. My line of choice.
1: Holland America, and we're going to go out of Fort Lauderdale on November the 14th. We're going to go to Grand Cayman Islands and Jamaica's lush mountains, a private island in the Bahamas. The ship is beautiful. They've got a beautiful, beautiful spa, even a casino on board. And look, a word to the wise. This is a funny story. One of the first times I did one of these cruises with Seb Gorka, we get on the ship and everybody said, hey, Mike, come here, take a picture. And they weren't with our group. Well, what happens is some people try to book the itinerary thinking that they can be part of all of our exclusive events by sort of booking around us. And I'm real sorry, but you can't do that, because you won't be admitted to all the private exclusive events we're going to have on the ship. So you got to go through us, Inspiration Travel. They're wonderful folks to work with. Text the keyword cruise to 94878 to get the pricing, the itinerary. We're going to have a blast. It's going to be a vacation that you'll never forget. The Gulf of America cruise, November 14th through the 21st. Again, and sorry we left Hewitt behind. Text cruise to 94878. Well, this is a classy event, Larry.
2: Well,
1: I mean,
2: I'll tell you why I'm not. This is a week before the Michigan-Ohio State game, and he is like all Buckeyes, insufferable.
1: Incorrigible.
2: And I'm from Michigan originally, so he's already starting to give me garbage about that.
1: We would have heard. I'm glad we're leaving him behind.
2: Also, by the way, I mean, you just beautifully laid out how great this cruise is going to be. If I could just jump in, you know what I'm looking forward to the most? But Mike and I, we have the weirdest job. We sit in a room and we just talk, and we know that you're there. We know that you're listening. We know you're part of the conversation with us. And sometimes you'll call in and we can exchange a conversation at that point. But I can't wait to meet everybody face to face. I can't wait to interact with everyone. We're going to do live shows in front of all of the listeners, and then just hanging out and having a fruity umbrella cocktail on the Lido deck and just chilling out and talking about politics without having to look over our shoulder and making sure we're not upsetting some crazy liberal with blue hair and a nose ring who's going to start yelling at us.
1: Well, that's just it. I mean, to be with hundreds of like-minded patriots, Larry, on a cruise ship like this, it's a delightful experience. Again, you'll never have anything like it. Text cruise to 94878 to book your stateroom, get all the details, or go to mikeonline.com. We got the details. I'm going to blow your mind in the last minute or two we have together, Larry O'Connor. Larry O'Connor, our new morning host. Stephen Colbert, you mentioned crazy liberals. Now, if there's anybody crazier, I don't know who it is, than Colbert. Every night, unfunny, nasty, mean, vicious stuff. Very well paid. Yeah, yeah. Not the network. The network's going down. The show goes down the tubes financially, but he gets lots of. But he'll check this out. Are you ready for this clip that I came across right before you joined us? You talked about President Trump. And right now, of course, everybody is watching Iran. We're figuring out what's going to happen in the midterms. I want you to hear a visit and see what it was like when Donald Trump was a guest on Stephen Colbert's show, his show on CBS in 2015. Check this out.
3: Are you shocked at all at the enormous response you've gotten from the crowds, from the voters, from the people out there in America? Because you shocked the Republicans.
4: Right. It's been so really amazing. We went to Mobile, Alabama a couple of weeks ago. We had 31,000 people. Dallas, Texas the other day, and we had 20,000 people and did it in about 3 days, filled it up in 3 days. There's been a tremendous response in New Hampshire and Iowa. No matter where we go, it seems that the response, it just gets better and better.
3: I'm not surprised at all. I'll tell you. Is because
4: I'm liking him a lot.
3: No, I'm not. I'm liking you too.
1: I'm not surprised that at was all Stephen Colbert saying to Donald Trump, "I'm liking you too." Oh, yeah. What a difference a few years makes, Mr. O'Connor.
2: I'll say. And by the way, for everybody who says, "Oh, well, that was before he was saying all those nasty, racist, xenophobic." No. That was after he, you know, gave his opening speech saying that we got to build a wall and shut down the border. Mexico's not sending us their greatest or brightest. No, this was a time where, a lot of people in the elite liberal media wanted to bolster Trump because they thought he'd be easier for Hillary to defeat. And number two, it was before people like Stephen Colbert saw that there was a business model in dividing this country and demonizing that man and using hateful rhetoric against him, thus demonizing all of us who support him.
1: Bingo. All right, let me lob a hand grenade in conversation here before you go, because I can't get out of here without asking you about a report over at Breitbart. Tom Holman is supposedly suggesting that President Trump is being lobbied by cabinet members to offer some form of legal status to many illegals in America. Now, we have this back-and-forth narrative going on in the country. Oh, you know, Trump said he was going to go after the worst of the worst, and now poor, innocent, you know, taco stand workers are being kicked out of the country. What do you make of this report? Laura Ingraham suggested if this happens, we're going to get slaughtered in the midterms. It's a bad idea. Do you think there's any room for Trump taking his foot off the gas a little bit and perhaps offering some form of legal status to illegals who have been here for years, maybe haven't done anything else wrong after their original crime? What do you think of this reporting that suggests that maybe the dreaded A word, amnesty, is being considered?
2: Mike, I'd be surprised. I'd be shocked. But also, we've been hearing this quite a bit, haven't we, for the last 12 months. You always hear these whispers that, you know, Big Ag really wants to get some relief here because we need people to pick our vegetables, et cetera, or big hospitality, hotel workers and things like that. And there's pressure from those corporations. I would be shocked if that were to happen. The president has not suggested that that's part of the plan. Maybe Tom Holman, in leaking this out, is trying to shut those people up and trying to keep them in their place because Holman has so much credibility and is such a warrior on this issue. But I got to think that there's enough people in this administration that know that Laura Ingraham's right. It would absolutely be a demoralizing development here, right when you're trying to get the base energized, and especially right after we've got momentum here. Democrats burned $80 million in Fairfax, Virginia on this referendum, and they got nothing to show for it. And now I'm looking at a tabulation. We could have potentially 14 new Republican seats going into the midterms locked in red right now. That would mean toss-ups are only about 8. If Mike Johnson keeps that gavel, it will be a modern political triumph, an absolute miracle.
1: It's a huge day. It's a triumphant Friday headed into Mother's Day weekend.
2: Don't undercut it with amnesty talk.
1: Ugh. You bet. Please don't do that. Let's not snatch defeat out of the jaws of victory. Can't wait to see you in November, if not sooner. Congratulations on the new gig. Keep fighting the good fight, Larry. Larry O'Connor, join
2: us. Thanks, everyone.
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1: You know what? I'm not going to share anything but good news with you right now. This is such a monumental, epic day. You know what you're going to want to hear? You're going to want to hear the day after the unconstitutional, unlawful Virginia referendum, where Hakeem Jeffries now looks like an absolute fool strutting around with his F around and find out talk. Now that the Virginia Supreme Court has struck down these Democrat maps in Louisiana, he's got to be livid. Wait, let's go back. I'm going to take you back in time and play for you the performance by Hakeem Jeffries, the guy who desperately wants to be the next Speaker of the House. Let's go back, take a little quick trip down memory lane, because that'll put a smile on your face. You're going to want to see this. And this is big. This is a stunning turnaround. Larry's right. Republicans now hold the national advantage in the 2026 House ratings after the Virginia Supreme Court struck this map down. 211 Republicans, 208 Democrats, 16 toss-ups, according to Crystal Ball, and that's before the Southern redistricting with Tennessee, Louisiana, Alabama, and others. Hey, South Carolina, you going to get it done? You have to. You better. Hakeem Jeffries and more coming up. You're going to want to hear it. So many people living with everyday pain think they're just stuck with it. 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
1: In a stunning defeat for Democrats, the Virginia Supreme Court has ruled 4-3 that their attempt to gerrymander the Commonwealth was unconstitutional. I know it's not Christian of me to revel in the misery of people like Jim Acosta, but his tweet just popped up on my timeline. Jim Acosta wrote, Trump gets to redraw maps in his states, but the Democrats cannot do the same? What is happening to our democracy? He actually wrote that. They are in a lather today. Hey, celebrate with us. I want you to dive into the M&M Extra podcast. We're so proud of it. 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Come on, if you're in a good mood and you're in a celebratory attitude, we want to get over. 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We're getting close to like 3,000. It's a brand new page. We just put it together a couple days ago. We had a little glitch there. 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How's the mainstream media going to spin this, huh? How are they going to pretend that what happened didn't? Do you think they're going to? Hey, is Hakeem Jeffries going to call the Virginia Supreme Court illegitimate? Wasn't it Hakeem that said the other day that the U.S. Supreme Court is illegitimate? I wonder if he's going to say that now about the Virginia Supreme Court. Let's take a little trip down memory lane. This was the day after the unconstitutional referendum in the Commonwealth of Virginia. Hakeem Jeffries was in a very good mood.
2: Our message to Florida Republicans is F around and find out. If they go down the road of a DeSantis dummy mander, the Florida Republicans are going to find themselves in the same situation as Texas Republicans, who are on the run right now.
1: Oh, really? On the run. This is blowing up in their faces big time. This redistricting war.

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1: Virginia, that was their shot across the bow. And look at the way Republicans have responded. I mean, F-A-F-O? Blank around and find out? That's classic projection because the Democrats are now finding out. States like Texas, Florida, South Carolina. The South Carolina story is kind of a complicated one because it's an odd thing the way they're procedurally trying to get the redistricting, which would eliminate James Clyburn's congressional district in the Palmetto State. Wouldn't that be something, huh? Wouldn't that be amazing? Can't wait to get back to South Carolina. Incidentally, Pamela Evatt leading in the polls right now. We're going to try to get her on the show early next week. She's going to be at the kind of the meet the candidates gathering they're going to have at the Hughes downtown library, the main library there in Greenville. And I'm going to be there as well in person. I'll be in South Carolina next week, and I hope you can come out and join us Monday night from, I think it's 6 to 8 p.m., Lieutenant Governor Pamela Evatt will be there, Congressman Ralph Norman, Attorney General Alan Wilson, Senator Josh Kimbrell, Congresswoman Nancy Mace. These are the gubernatorial candidates, and a whole bunch of WORD personalities are going to be there as well. And I'm going to be there, along with Joey and Bill Frady, and I think Tara and Charlie and the rest of them are going to be there too. So come out and see us this Monday night, May 11th, at the Hughes Main Library. They call it Get Connected. 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I've got nothing but such. I can't wait to get back there. It's like home away for home for home away from home for me. It's where I met Dr. Ashley Lucas. Learned all about PhD weight loss. I got a note yesterday from a lady. Get this, she lost 137 pounds on the PhD weight loss program, and she said, "I'm paraphrasing. I'm crying as I write you this email, Mike." Because I've spent 20 years trying to lose the weight. It was only until I found PhD weight loss that it worked. You know how this goes. The diet that worked before stops working. I mean, there's a moment nobody talks about with weight loss. The moment that it doesn't work anymore. Even eating less stops moving the scale. Well, that's not random. 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Gosh, what a great day, huh? And also, let's not forget the great economic news. Everybody was worried about the war in Iran and the gas prices. Look at this. The jobs report came out from April. 115,000 jobs added, soaring past their expectations, exceeding the expectations. It's a great day. Happy Mother's Day from all of us at the Mike Gallagher Show. $70, $80, $90 a month to Big Wireless for unlimited data is crazy, especially when Pure Talk, my wireless company, is going to give you unlimited high-speed data for $34.99 a month. 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
1: 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We're getting thousands of downloads. People are enjoying the Spotify, Apple. I mean, it's just you and me in free form, no time constraints. I mean, it's been a blast. We really
2: having nuts. It's absolutely nuts.
1: And you're having, and I've never seen you have this much fun. You're having a ball. I mean, we're both enjoying it, but you in particular are loving this.
2: I don't know, man. I really am, and because my expectations were in the stratosphere, and they have been met and exceeded. Not just by the amount of. Listen, I obviously know the territory. I know you. I know me. I knew what the prospect was. It's this little radio visit, untethered by time, unchained to the clock, and able to just do whatever we want. But I don't think even I knew what it is like to, because obviously we have an obligation here in this, where we're on the radio in the morning serving everybody in real time, to do things that are mostly newsy, mostly breaking news, mostly stuff going on in the news. And in M&M Extra, we totally cover those both in a given day and broadly, like the 2028 field. And what is, you asked me a great question. What does success in the war actually look like? So we do all those things, but then man, oh man, the rabbit holes. That some story you've told, something I experienced, something that happened yesterday or 40 years ago, the ability to riff about that and just go. It is like sitting with us over coffee or a beer or whatever and just listening as we ruminate about life. I'm absolutely over the moon about it.
1: And I can't get the phrase rabbit holes out of my head because that's what we do. And you know something? Yep. I know M&M Extra is catchy and it like reflects you and me and all that. We really ought to call this podcast
2: maybe
1: Rabbit Holes.
2: Cause it's
1: rabbit
2: 70%.
1: We should call it Rabbit Holes with M&M because you and I will start on something, then we go somewhere else and then we go somewhere. And it's a blast. And I, just for fun, and I'm kind of new to the podcast, you know, engagement. Even as a listener, yesterday I was tooling around in the car and I flipped on Spotify. On the app and on my car, and I started listening to our episode from yesterday, and I thought, you know, even if it wasn't me or him, I'd like this. I enjoy this.
2: These guys are good.
1: Yeah, they're pretty interesting. It's compelling. So it's a couple of guys.
2: They got something.
1: So here's the challenge I've got for your audience and for mine. So we have this little bit of a glitch for a day or two with the YouTube channel. It's back. 2,500 subscribers are back. And last night in a flurry of emails, people were talking about this hiccup and, you know, oh, it's great. The YouTube channel, we got to really build the M&M Extra YouTube channel because that's where we go live every day at noon Eastern, 11 Central. So every day, 11 Central, noon Eastern, we drop the YouTube show live. And then later in the day, it gets dropped on, you know, Apple and Spotify and wherever you get your podcasts. But we got to build our subscribers because last night when the flurry of emails and somebody pointed out, wow, you know, thank goodness the 2,500 subscribers that Mark and Mike got the first day are back.
2: Yep.
1: Okay. Well, one of the suits at Salem said, 2,500 subscribers. That's not a very big number.
2: In a day or two, it is.
1: Thank you. In fact, somebody pointed out, hey, boss, that was in the first day. So here's the thing, though. We got to show him. We're going to prove him wrong.
2: This is great. Now it's personal.
1: Now I'm annoyed. I want 10,000. 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It doesn't cost anything.
2: No.
1: You'll get notified when there's a new episode.
2: Yes.
1: You'll love it. It's a fun environment. You can make comments. So let's prove this executive wrong and show that we don't need 25. We can get 5,000.
2: So good bat for us.
1: Come on.
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1: Amen. We're not going to let you down. And look, we got a lot today to kind of work through. I can't wait to talk to my colleague and friend Hugh Hewitt because he's critical of this possible Iranian deal that President Trump is floating. And we got two things I want to tackle with you today. Number one, Iran, and number two, the dreaded A word. amnesty, because there's reporting from the White House that there are top aides trying to convince President Trump to back off the gas a little bit on the mass deportation policy. And Laura Ingraham is freaking out. Others are freaking out. We're going to lose the midterms. We're going to lose the midterms. You know, I always go back to a simple rule. Trust Trump. I'm sorry. I maybe I sound like a sycophant.
2: When have you been wrong? When has that led you wrong?
1: Thank you. Trust him. He knows what he's doing. Domestic foreign policy. But Hugh argues, and that's why it's going to be great to have him on the show, and I appreciate him, the opportunity to talk to him. He said this is going to be a terrible deal. This would draw, here's his complaint, and I quote, "This deal would draw fierce criticism from the GOP's Iran hawks who want President Trump to finish the job and do so in dramatic fashion." I don't know about you, Mark, but the fact that war hawks are going to be objecting to this deal doesn't make that necessarily a bad thing.
2: No, it does not. In a weird way, where everything's kind of relative, I consider myself kind of an Iran war hawk in the hawks and doves dichotomy. If hawkishness means being tough, getting results, give them the old what for, make them clear what you stand for, haven't we kind of done that by the relative obliteration of their military?
1: Well, I'm going to ask, what do you want? Do you want to just turn Iran into a parking lot? Do you want to just turn it into a glass? Do you want to wipe out the millions of men, women, and children? What's your goal, Hugh?
2: You know what I think it might be? And I don't know. But ask him. How about see if he gets tingly, and Lindsey Graham, too, about the notion of 100,000 troops deployed within the borders of Tehran.
1: Maybe bet you they'd like that.
2: Wow.
1: And guess what? If that happens, holy moly, we do
2: There goes the midterms.
1: But see, they don't get that, I don't think. I think that the neocons and the war hawks are absolutely fine with that. Look, let's play this out. Let's do this logically. You want regime change? You got to take out all the mullahs? You want to really, really obliterate Iran? How you do that without boots on the ground? Yeah. How are you going to do that without putting our troops in harm's way right on the ground in Iran? There's no other way to do that. And I'm glad you're right. That's going to be question number one. Hugh, is that what you want? Because short of that, I just hate the fact that everybody bags on this president, this guy who's taking incoming from all sides all the time, and then our side gets all, I mean, look, I love Hugh. He's just like you and me. He's just another big mouth talk show host. You know, he doesn't have access to military classified documents and briefings and all the things that Trump does. Trust the guy, would you? It's been 6 weeks. Get off his back. Now, people are going to get on his back if indeed he advances a compromise on the mass deportation policy. Here's the argument. The argument is, most Americans thought we were going to go after the worst of the worst, that the bad guys, the bad hombres, are the ones that are going to be targeted by Trump's deportation effort. Turns out everybody's getting swept up. Men, women, children, you're here illegally. And I totally get the fundamental argument. You got to obey our laws. Reportedly, White House officials are lobbying President Trump to come to some kind of a compromise where it goes back to focusing on the actual repeat criminals who are illegals, and there are plenty of those around, it seems, but leaving alone, giving a path to at least residency for men, women, children who are here, who aren't causing any trouble at all, illegals who might be illegal, but they haven't broken the law, they've got a business, they've got a store.
2: That's where entering the country illegally was the only law they broke.
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1: That's a wrap for a Friday and another great week. Happy Mother's Day. Make sure you take care of Mom. Give her the day off. See you Monday. Have a great weekend. Be safe and keep fighting the good fight. I'm Mike Gallagher. God bless America.

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3: A temporary ceasefire. I'm Deborah Valentine, Fox News. Russia and Ukraine agreeing to a three-day ceasefire over the weekend. Fox's Jared Halpern.
4: The three-day ceasefire, beginning May 9th and ending May 11th, coincides with Victory Day, when Russia marks the defeat of Nazi Germany in World War II. In a social media post, President Trump says the ceasefire will include a suspension of all kinetic activity and a prisoner swap of 1,000 prisoners from each country. The ceasefire announcement comes a day after Special Envoy Steve Witkoff and Jared Kushner met with Ukraine's top negotiator in Miami. At the White House, Jared Halpern, Fox News.
3: Iran and the U.S. are trading blows in the Persian Gulf for a second day, testing the limits of a fragile ceasefire. Fox's Ashley Webster has more from Tel Aviv.
5: There has been plenty of military action around the Strait of Hormuz. The very latest saw a U.S. F/A-18 Super Hornet fire on two empty Iranian-flagged oil tankers that were heading towards a port in Iran. Both vessels were disabled. Let's not forget there is a ceasefire in existence, but apparently it's a little shaky. Now, according to Central Command, the blockade is preventing more than 70 tankers capable of transporting more than $13 billion worth of oil from entering Iranian ports.
3: President Trump has signaled that a peace deal with Iran could soon be signed. The State Department Friday sanctioned four Chinese-based entities accused of supporting Iran's military operations, including allegedly providing satellite imagery tied to attacks on U.S. forces and allied facilities in the Middle East. Among those targeted are geospatial intelligence company Meantropy Technology and the EarthEye. Officials claim they provided satellite imagery to Iran during Operation Epic Fury. 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
3: The Virginia Supreme Court in a 4-3 ruling strikes down newly redrawn congressional maps approved by voters, finding the process flawed, Fox's Chanley Painter reports.
9: The new map would have given Democrats a chance to win all but one of Virginia's 11 congressional seats. Opponents of the recent referendum, which gerrymandered four GOP-leaning seats into the Democrats' column, said the ballot measure was rushed in a violation of the state constitution. And the Virginia Supreme Court agreed. Democrats from Richmond to Washington were staggered. Virginia Governor Abigail Spanberger responding, quote, I am disappointed by the Supreme Court of Virginia's ruling, but my focus as governor will be on ensuring that all voters have the information necessary to make their voices heard.
3: Democrats say they plan to appeal their decision to the U.S. Supreme Court. A judge issuing two rulings in the case against Tyler Robinson, the alleged assassin of Charlie Kirk. Fox's Christina Coleman has more.
10: Up first was their request to delay his May 18th preliminary hearing. They said they needed more time to review the large amount of evidence, including a bullet analysis. The judge ultimately sided with the defense, saying given the volume of discovery, the request isn't unexpected or unreasonable. The defense was granted one motion, but not the other, which was a request to keep cameras out of the courtroom. Robinson's lawyer said it would ensure his right to due process and an impartial jury. The judge, however, disagreed and denied that request.
3: Erica Kirk, Charlie's widow, had strongly pushed for the inclusion of cameras in the courtroom, arguing the case deserved transparency. Police confirmed that an Indianapolis Metropolitan Police officer has been shot, according to a post on the department's X account. The officer has been transported to a hospital. The officer is reported in stable condition. No further information is available at this time. I'm Deborah Valentine. This is Fox News.
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3: Laying down the arms. I'm Chris DeMeo, Fox News. President Trump sounding optimistic about a planned three-day ceasefire between Russia and Ukraine. It's scheduled for Saturday through Monday. The president hopes it'll last longer.
4: I'd like to see it stop. Russia-Ukraine, it's the worst thing since World War II in terms of life. 25,000 young soldiers every month. It's crazy. So it could very well be.
3: The ceasefire deal between both countries includes a swap of 1,000 prisoners on both sides. Iran and the U.S. trading blows in the Persian Gulf for a second day, testing the limits of a fragile ceasefire.
5: There has been plenty of military action around the Strait of Hormuz. The very latest saw a U.S. F/A-18 Super Hornet fire on two empty Iranian-flagged oil tankers that were heading towards a port in Iran. Both vessels were disabled. Let's not forget there is a ceasefire in existence, but apparently it's a little shaky. Now, according to Central Command, the blockade is preventing more than 70 tankers capable of transporting more than $13 billion worth of oil from entering Iranian ports.
3: That's Fox's Ashley Weber from Webster from Tel Aviv. In recent days, President Trump has signaled that a peace deal with Iran could soon be signed, but Iranian officials have yet to respond to the latest American proposal. Italy's foreign minister telling Secretary of State Marco Rubio on Friday that Europe needs the United States and vice versa, as America's top diplomat wrapped up 2 days of fence-bending talks in Italy and the Vatican. This following weeks of tensions over the U.S.-Israeli war in Iran, President Trump's tariffs, his complaints about Europe's unwillingness to help the U.S. with the Iran war, and his criticism of Pope Leo have fueled weeks of sharp disagreements over trade and defense cooperation between the two traditionally strong allies. 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
3: A 28-year-old man and a 16-year-old girl are accused of killing her parents and grandmother in North Carolina after their bodies were found Thursday night.
13: Detectives of the Buncombe County Sheriff's Office have charged 16-year-old Star Grant and 28-year-old Devon O'Neill Loving with three counts of first-degree murder and one count each of felony conspiracy to commit murder.
3: That's Major John Letford of the Buncombe County Sheriff's Office. Grant will be tried as an adult. She could face life in prison or the death penalty if convicted. All state and federal officials recommending an emergency drought declaration in Utah. Fox's Kristen Goodwin has more.
14: Utah's Department of Natural Resources says it's voted to recommend Governor Spencer Cox make an emergency drought declaration.
15: It's really bad. Like, we're seeing conditions that we've never experienced before as a state, and it's statewide. And so we've got to raise awareness. We've got to use less water. We've got to conserve, and we've got to be smart with how we use this limited resource.
14: Department Commissioner Joel Ferry speaking with Salt Lake City's Fox 13 News. Officials say the state is facing low stream inflows and above average temperatures, which could also lead to a tough wildfire season, noting the declaration would free up resources and funding to help reduce the impact. Kristen Goodwin, Fox News.
3: State and federal officials recommending an emergency drought declaration in Utah. Well, we just did that when an explosion and fire at a New Orleans area oil refinery, but no injuries were reported. Chalmette Refining said in a post on social media that a fire broke out at an operating unit Friday afternoon. The refinery usually produces about 189,000 barrels of crude oil a day. It also produces specialty chemicals and has 500 employees. And 200 contractors. NHL playoffs. Canadians topped the Sabres 5-1. That series tied at a game each. I'm Chris DeMeo. This is Fox News.
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3: Day one. I'm Deborah Valentine, Fox News. Russia holds its annual Victory Day parade under tighter security than ever. Fox's Jonathan Savage reports.
4: President Vladimir Putin will preside as usual over a military parade in Red Square today. Every year, Moscow marks the anniversary of victory over Nazi Germany. But the current war with Ukraine is overshadowing events. A Kremlin spokesman saying extra security measures are in place as Kyiv continues to target the Russian capital with drones. There will also be less military hardware on show this year. No tanks or missiles today. Russia has declared a unilateral ceasefire to coincide with the event, but Ukraine says the Russians didn't respect a Ukrainian ceasefire earlier in the week. Jonathan Savage, Fox News.
3: Iran and the U.S. are trading blows in the Persian Gulf for a second day, testing the limits of a fragile ceasefire. Fox's Ashley Webster has more from Tel Aviv.
5: There's been plenty of military action around the Strait of Hormuz. The very latest saw a U.S. F/A-18 Super Hornet fire on two empty Iranian-flagged oil tankers that were heading towards a port in Iran. Both vessels were disabled. Let's not forget there is a ceasefire in existence, but apparently it's a little shaky. Now, according to Central Command, the blockade is preventing more than 70 tankers capable of transporting more than $13 billion worth of oil from entering Iranian ports.
3: President Trump has signaled that a peace deal with Iran could soon be signed. The State Department Friday sanctioned four Chinese-based entities accused of supporting Iran's military operations during Operation Epic Fury. The firms, including Meantropy Technology and the Earth Eye, allegedly provided satellite imagery to Iran. 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
3: In a 4-3 ruling, the Virginia Supreme Court strikes down Democratic-backed redistricting maps, finding the process flawed. Fox's Chanley Painter reports.
9: The new map would have given Democrats a chance to win all but one of Virginia's 11 congressional seats. Opponents of the recent referendum, which gerrymandered four GOP-leaning seats into the Democrats' column, said the ballot measure was rushed in a violation of the state constitution. And the Virginia Supreme Court agreed. Democrats from Richmond to Washington were staggered. Virginia Governor Abigail Spanberger responding, quote, "I am disappointed by the Supreme Court of Virginia's ruling, but my focus as governor will be on ensuring that all voters have the information necessary to make their voices heard."
3: Democrats plan to appeal the decision to the U.S. Supreme Court. A North Carolina teenager is suspected of killing her parents and grandmother.
10: Crime scene tape still hanging here on this fence after deputies with the Buncombe County Sheriff's Office say they found three adults dead with gunshot wounds. Now, one of the suspects accused in their deaths, the victim's daughter and granddaughter, leaving neighbors shocked.
11: Her family was great to me. They treated me well.
10: After finding the three victims, deputies realized a 16-year-old Star Grant who lived in the home with her parents was missing. Deputies say they tracked her to Gatlinburg, Tennessee, where she was found Friday morning with 28-year-old Devin Loving. The nature of their relationship is unknown at this time.
3: Fox Carolina's Alexa Urbach reporting. An Indianapolis Metropolitan Police officer and a suspect shot Friday night on the city's north side. Indianapolis Police Public Information Officer Drew Brown.
12: As officers were attempting to take that suspect into custody, a physical struggle ensued, and at some point an officer-involved shooting occurred.
3: The officer is reported in stable condition and the suspect is reported in critical condition. I'm Deborah Valentine. This is Fox News.
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3: This is a Fox News alert. Pedestrian struck. I'm Chris DeMeo, Fox News. A developing story out of Denver. A plane departing Denver International Airport for Los Angeles reportedly struck a pedestrian on the runway during takeoff.
4: A Frontier airline jet aborting takeoff reporting it hit a person at Denver International Airport. The plane also suffering an engine fire. The crew of Flight 4345 reported that 231 souls were aboard the plane and that emergency trucks were heading to their position. According to social media reports, passengers were quickly evacuated from the plane. At this time, there is no word if anyone inside the plane was hurt. The incident comes just days after a United Airlines flight hit a truck on the New Jersey Turnpike as it was preparing to land at Newark Liberty International Airport.
3: That's Fox's Chanley Painter reporting. Laying down the arms, President Trump sounding optimistic about a planned three-day ceasefire between Russia and Ukraine. It's scheduled for today through Monday. The president hopes it'll last longer.
5: I'd like to see it stop. Russia, Ukraine, it's the worst thing since World War II in terms of life. 25,000 young soldiers every month. It's crazy. So it could very well be.
3: Now, the ceasefire deal between both countries includes a swap of 1,000 prisoners, and they're from both countries. Italy's foreign minister telling Secretary of State Marco Rubio on Friday that Europe needs the United States and vice versa. America's top diplomat wrapping up 2 days of fence-mending talks in Italy and the Vatican. This follows weeks of tensions over the U.S.-Israeli war in Iran. President Trump's tariffs, his complaints about Europe's unwillingness to help the U.S. with the Iran war, and his criticism of Pope Leo, fueling weeks of sharp disagreements. Italy's foreign minister is saying that Italy is ready to send its navy to help demine the Strait of Hormuz. 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
3: A 28-year-old man and a 16-year-old girl are accused of killing her parents and grandmother in North Carolina after their bodies were found Thursday night.
13: Detectives with the Buncombe Sheriff's Office have charged 16-year-old Star Grant and 28-year-old Devon O'Neill Loving with three counts of first-degree murder and one count each of felony conspiracy to commit murder.
3: Major John Letford of the Buncombe County Sheriff's Office. Grant will be tried as an adult. She could face life in prison or the death penalty if convicted. A state and federal official is recommending an emergency drought declaration in Utah. Here's Fox's Kristen Goodwin.
14: Utah's Department of Natural Resources says it's voted to recommend Governor Spencer Cox make an emergency drought declaration.
15: It's really bad. Like, we're seeing conditions that we've never experienced before as a state, and it's statewide. And so we've got to raise awareness. We've got to use less water. We've got to conserve, and we've got to be smart with how we use this limited resource.
14: Department Commissioner Joel Ferry speaking with Salt Lake City's Fox 13 News. Officials say the state is facing low stream inflows and above average temperatures, which could also lead to a tough wildfire season, noting the declaration would free up resources and funding to help reduce the impact. Kristen Goodwin, Fox News.
3: An explosion and fire at a New Orleans area oil refinery, but no injuries were reported. Chalmette Refining saying in a post on social media that a fire broke out at an operating unit on yesterday afternoon. The refinery usually produces about 189,000 barrels of crude oil a day. It also produces specialty chemicals and has 500 employees and 200 contractors. NHL playoffs, Canadians top the Sabres 5-1. That series is now tied at a game each. NBA playoffs, the Knicks over the Sixers 108-94. New York leads that series 3-0. I'm Chris DeMeo. This is Fox News.
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1: There's just no way we're alone in this universe. It's just, to me, it's impossible.
2: If you do the math about the number of galaxies and the number of suns in the galaxies and the number of galaxies, it's impossible to believe that other life has not existed. And frankly, the numbers would tell you that there's got to be other intelligent life. If we are, the human species is a curious species, we can't wait to build craft that take us out into the universe to explore. So who's to say there aren't other species out there that feel the same level of curiosity that have come here to look around? And I think the Earth, it's teeming with life. We are so interesting. I have this theory, George. I think all intelligent life is interesting to all other intelligent life. And for me, that's all I need to know to understand why we're being visited.
3: 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There you'll find several products that look like thick credit cards with big colorful type that says in one case, Adventurer. More importantly, a 2 gigabyte flash drive folds out of that card and you can insert it into any USB port. What you'll get are forms you can fill out that answer questions important to someone who might need to care for you in an emergency. And you can scan and add things to your travel sticks like your passport, driver's license, emergency contact information. 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It, too, has forms that cover medical decisions and shot records. Add a vet certificate, a tick and tapeworm certificate. You get the idea. 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
1: What's your gut tell you about disclosure? Is it going to happen?
5: In my opinion, disclosure is not going to happen, George, and here's why. They've released task force after task force since Roswell that never tell us anything and never give us full access. But do I think disclosure is ever going to come from a government source? No. And if it does, it'll be some type of faked event, like, look here, we're orchestrating something for you to see. But that's not what's really going on.
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3: This is a Fox News alert. I'm Deborah Valentine. A person on the tarmac is struck by a plane during takeoff from Denver International Airport in Colorado. Fox's Chanley Painter has details.
4: A Frontier Airline jet aborting takeoff, reporting it hit a person at Denver International Airport. The plane also suffering an engine fire. The crew of Flight 4345 reported that 231 souls were aboard the plane and that emergency trucks were heading to their position. According to social media reports, passengers were quickly evacuated from the plane. At this time, there is no word if anyone inside the plane was hurt. The incident comes just days after a United Airlines flight hit a truck on the New Jersey Turnpike as it was preparing to land at Newark Liberty International Airport.
3: The Los Angeles-bound plane reported smoke inside the aircraft following the crash, with passengers evacuated as a precaution. With a three-day ceasefire underway with Ukraine, Russia holds its annual Victory Day parade under tightened security. Fox's Jonathan Savage reports.
5: President Vladimir Putin will preside as usual over a military parade in Red Square today. Every year, Moscow marks the anniversary of victory over Nazi Germany. But the current war with Ukraine is overshadowing events. A Kremlin spokesman saying extra security measures are in place as Kyiv continues to target the Russian capital with drones. There will also be less military hardware on show this year. No tanks or missiles today. Russia has declared a unilateral ceasefire to coincide with the event, but Ukraine says the Russians didn't respect a Ukrainian ceasefire earlier in the week. Jonathan Savage, Fox News.
3: The State Department Friday sanctioning four Chinese-based entities accused of supporting Iran's military operations during Operation Epic Fury. The firms allegedly provided satellite imagery to Iran. 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
3: The U.S. and Iran exchanging strikes as the two nations have yet to come to a peace deal. Fox's Aisha Hasni reports from the White House.
10: The U.S., the administration is expecting a response from the Iranians on this potential deal to end hostilities. In the meantime, the U.S. military continues to enforce their U.S. blockade of Iranian ports. In fact, U.S. forces announced that they disabled two more vessels that were caught violating the U.S. blockade in the Gulf of Oman. CENTCOM also releasing new images of the four U.S.-guided missile destroyers that faced nonstop incoming fire from Iran while they were traversing 500 miles through the Persian Gulf and the Strait of Hormuz. After that, the U.S. carried out retaliatory strikes, but the president is insisting that the ceasefire is still in place.
3: While the ceasefire persists, President Trump maintains U.S. forces will do whatever is necessary for U.S. defense in Iran. Police in a small town in Georgia getting their jobs back after the mayor shut down the force following complaints from officers about the mayor's wife.
11: Residents packed this emergency meeting in Kolkata after turmoil in the town. When police officers showed up for work Wednesday, they found this note saying, effective immediately, the PD has been dissolved. Officers say it was in retaliation for their complaints, which brings us to this emergency city council meeting, where the city attorney said while the mayor can hire and fire personnel, he did not tell the city council before firing the officers.
12: The city attorney will work with the sheriff's office, who has been handling law enforcement, to get the Kahana police force back on the job as soon as possible.
3: Fox 5 Atlanta's Denise Dillon reporting. Officers in Kahana claim the mayor's wife, who was formerly the town clerk, still maintained access to employee records and payroll despite being fired from the job. I'm Deborah Valentine. This is Fox News.
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1: Going back to 1988, Steve Earle, Copperhead wrote Coast to Coast AM. He blended that country with rock and Celtic influences. That's what it is that you're going, what is that? What is that? And it's still got that outlaw story going on. Love it, love it, love it. That is just good music right there. So I hope you're enjoying the evening. Guess what we got coming up? We got open lines. Tomorrow night we'll also be back. I did want to remind you of this. Tomorrow night we're going to be talking aliens and UFOs because Brett Oldham is going to be with us. Sorry, Brett. I don't know what happened. Brett's going to be with us tomorrow night. Great friend. He is probably the most famous alien abductee out there. And been taking all his life, so he's got a lot to talk about. Always interesting to talk with Brett. And then we also have Doug Meacham coming up tomorrow. He's he hypnotizes people. He regresses you. He can either help you to stop smoking or he can regress somebody like Bob Gimlin. And he talks about the Gimlin-Patterson film. Yeah, that the Patterson-Gimlin film. That's going to be tomorrow night. I'm looking forward to that. So stay with us next. Open Lines on Coast to Coast AM.
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0: It is Coast to Coast AM. Connie Willis here. How are you tonight? Good music, good conversation happening. And you guys have texted me and sent messages like crazy about the UFOs and what a bit of disclosure came out today. So let's talk about that on Open Lines. Now listen, it's Open Lines. You can talk about anything you want, but I'd love to hear your all's thoughts on this. I can tell you my thoughts on it as of right now. Apparently these are all unclassified things that you're seeing. So you're not seeing anything classified. You're seeing things that are unclassified. Maybe you saw some things that you've never seen before. Maybe some of those things could be lens flare. Maybe they found out what they are already because some of those were pretty old, right? And did you notice where a lot of them were from? Did you recognize where the videos were taken? And did you see something strange? Did you also wonder, hey, is that the shape of what they're seeing, or is that the target spot when the camera's out there shooting that and filming that? You know, that's just the center, right? So I know I had to ask some people some questions about that. I talked to some military people. I've talked to some other people that you guys would know in the field, and kind of so far, everybody's like, and that's kind of what some of us expected. Even though there's more transparency, that's great. Thanks for letting us see all that. But I guess my question is, what do you think? And do you really need the government telling you it's real? So again, it's Open Lines. You can call and talk about anything. But I'd love to talk to you about that. If you'd like, let's see what you guys got. Let's see what you got tonight. Let's have some fun. Have a good time. And no trivia questions. I'm not good at them. let's go west of the Rockies and talk to Aaron out of Arizona. Hey there, Aaron. Welcome to the show. How are you?
1: Hey, Connie. I'm doing good. Cool to be on tonight. I wanted to tell you about a song that I like that is related to Canadian Sasquatch. So are you familiar with the music of Stompin' Tom Connors?
0: No. Unless it's a TikTok thing.
1: No, it's not at all. He's probably one of the best singers from Canada, but little bit about him. The reason that they call him Stompin' Tom, he used to, whenever he'd play a live show, he would have this little rectangle of plywood he would stand on with his boots, and he would stomp on it during some of the songs, and that's how he got his nickname. And he actually has a song called the Sasquatch Song. So I was looking at the lyrics there, and when you get a chance later on, listen to it. It's a cool little funny song. He's sort of like a folk singer, you could say, you know, writing songs about stuff like that. But and I have a few comments on the Bigfoot vocals I heard earlier. But the song basically describes a guy going out in the midnight sun, you know, being way up north there hunting for Bigfoot, and he sees Sasquatch up in a tree, and he asks he makes a bet with Sasquatch. He sees him way up in a tree crotch, he says. So he's standing in a V of a tree. And so the guy says, I bet you can't play hopscotch way up in that tree. And he says, oh, yeah. So he bet his wristwatch that Bigfoot couldn't play hopscotch up in the tree. So he lost his bet, and he had to give the guy his wristwatch. And then Bigfoot runs off, and then the guy goes and tells the Mounties about it, and Mounties go searching the area, and he finds Sasquatch in this tavern inside of a cavern wearing the guy's watch. And so the Mountie makes a bet with Sasquatch, like, you got to give the guy's watch back. And then Bigfoot says, you got to play hopscotch with me and bet your watch. And so they play inside the tavern, and the Mountie loses his watch. And so after all the Mounties go putting bounties on the land is what it says. And then if nobody catches Sasquatch, there won't be a wristwatch found in the land. It's a really cool, you know, funny little song. And I think it was the second Bigfoot vocal that you played, I was just sitting here listening to it. The one that really sounded like he was trying to make words, like Bigfoot was trying to make words. I was listening to it, and I could picture in my mind, like, this big, giant, you know, fuzzy guy just sitting there talking, making noise, you know, just really having a good time. And it, even though I haven't, you know, had any encounters in person myself, which I think would be awesome to, you know, to be a part of that, it really makes me think, you know, these creatures, even though physically you can't get close to them because they're always at a distance, keeping that, you know, that gap, that physical gap, but it, even though they don't make words like we do, like the guest was saying earlier, they have families and, you know, mother, father, you know, you got young ones, and it honestly does give them more human elements, you know, even though they're not exactly like us. I would say that we are related to them as far as that goes. Wouldn't you agree?
0: Oh, absolutely. But they do get close to you. And some people have hugged, shook hands, touched, things like that before. There's some people that I would actually believe about that. And I guess being around them, you know that that's totally possible. But they also do say words. Like when it comes to Mike Patterson, he had, of course, "We love you, Mike," and some other things like that too. You can hear the words. And even though telepathy is like the thing, mind speak, whatever you want to say. But also, I know a lot of people that when they first walk into the woods, they'll hear the people, you know, the Bigfoot that they go to see all the time, they will hear them say their name. One of them was Mark Green in Alabama, and Mark said, "Connie, when I come in here, I'll hear, 'Hey, Mark, hey, Mark.'" And he said, "They know my name. How do they know my name? How do they say my name?" You know, it's really cool. So actually, I've heard those things. I don't know if you're still on the line or not.
1: Yeah.
0: But I think you had something to say about the UFOs. We'll grab your answer, and then we'll go to somebody else about their thoughts.
1: Not the UFOs. I had one other question. When somebody goes into the forest or in a group with you, if somebody brings positive intentions and curiosity with them that they want to, you know, have an interaction, that person would receive something like that. Does it also go the same for if you bring like worry or something bad's going to have to happen to me? Is that the whatever vibe or intention you put out there, would you say that that's the kind of experience or reaction that people will receive?
0: That's interesting. It's really come down to, from what I've learned and what I've been taught along the way too from people, it's more of the intent of, I'm going to get a picture of you. I'm going to, no one's going to know that I'm going to do this. I'm going to try to get evidence of you. I'm going to try to do something to maybe have you get cut and you bleed, and then I'm going to get your DNA. It's that kind of stuff, you know. Or if you're just one of these jerk people that, you know, there's some jerks out there, right? If you take somebody that their whole bottom line is to do something, to get something, to grab something, so they can show the world maybe they should be famous, or, you know, which doesn't happen, by the way, but if they have these ulterior motives of, I'm gonna catch one, kill one, take a picture of one when they don't want it, that's the kind of intent. A lot of people will go out there and make gifting tables, and they'll put gifts out for the Bigfoot. And it's nice when those are gone. And usually there's another gift given back, but somebody could go in there and just mess up the gifting table. And there's just bad intents to just harm anyone, anything, or mess up the whole research that's happening. And that's more of what everybody's talking about, as opposed to, if you happen to be sad, or you happen to be worried, or you happen to be afraid, they can address that too. They can actually bring you back to happiness. If, I've seen that. I've seen that a lot. And one of the things that I want to put together is where people get together and have relationships with them, because they really do take away a lot of depression and sadness. Because when you see such a wonderful sight of, and having the knowledge that they're way more advanced than us, having the knowledge that, hey, Elon, you don't need to go out in space. Come here. We've got plenty of things for you to see down here that are way more advanced. And, it just changes your life. So thanks for the calls. And let's go grab another one here real quick before the end. Thanks for calling us, Aaron, and all that information. Let's talk to Vaughn, east of the Rockies, Beaumont, Texas. Hey, Vaughn, how are you? Welcome to Coast.
2: Hello, thank you. I originally called to ask the Patterson, do you have the sounds copywritten? Because I know Ron Moorhead has his, and I couldn't put my transcriptions you know, in my own words, on the YouTube, but I did, transcribe it exactly on the Decoding Sasquatch Language on YouTube under Coast to Coast AM. And, it's a precise dictate, you know, transcription, minute and seconds, you know, recorded. Mm-hmm. The snippets from the program. And anyway, you know, if people want to find it, they go to Decoding Sasquatch Language on the Coast to Coast AM. But, I called, you know, for the open lines for, psoriasis, seborrhea dermatitis, that's caused by a mite called Demodex mite. So if people want to look that up, they can reverse that or cure it. Just rub it onto the skin and it kills the mite.
0: Well, that sounds like a terrible thing to have.
2: Yeah, but ivermectin, I mean, you know, everybody has the mite, but different people react differently to it. And the older you get, you know, the more mites are on your face, in your eyelids, and everywhere. But psoriasis is one of the illnesses that's, you know, skin problems that's caused by acne, seborrhea dermatitis. All you do is go to Tractor Supply and get the ivermectin and rub it over the skin in about 90 days. You're going to have real clear skin if that's the only problem you have.
0: That seems like a miracle worker for a lot of things, that ivermectin, yeah. Isn't it?
2: Uh-huh. They can read it on, you know, on the internet. But, you know, I've been using it. It's a very good product. It's dandy.
0: Yeah. We're kind of losing you there, Vaughn. You're going in and out, but we thank you for the phone call. And I've heard that to take care of a whole lot of different things, right? And I know you all have too. I know you all have, because we are the crowd and the audience that talks about those things and passes them on to everybody else to let them know, here's what works kind of thing. I get it. Let's see. Do we have enough time to grab another one really quick here? Let's go to Wildcard line number 4, talk to Ian out of Canada. It's a Canada night here. What's going on, Ian? How are you? Welcome to Coast AM.
3: Hey, Connie. Thanks for taking my call. I guess it sounds like you had a really special experience, you know, with that peppermint thing.
0: So yes. That's really, yeah,
3: really good
0: that
3: for you.
0: Thank
3: you. I guess my question is, I guess if people think that the Zapruder film was kind of faked,
4: I actually have a story about kind of an urban legend. So when I was a kid, I used to camp around this place called Muskrat Lake. And so there is a rumor that there was like a Loch Ness monster type thing. They called it Mussy. And so, you know, I guess there's no evidence or anything like that, but, you know, I guess just, you know, a little, kind of tidbit, if you will. It's, Muskrat Lake's in Cobden, Ontario. So, but, really the question I had was sort of, you know, if you think that, you know, the Zapruder film was kind of fake, or if it was like some guy in like a costume or something like that. What are your thoughts?
0: What's the film again? Are you talking about the like Patterson-Gimlin?
4: Like it was like the original kind of like Bigfoot film, like the one that kind of went out. Like the kind of the grainy one with the, you know, the grainy sort of Bigfoot Sasquatch kind of film. You know, is it possible or, but it also sounds like, you know, you've had some, you know, kind of personal experiences with kind of, you know, finding some, you know, some evidence and things. So, that's always interesting as well.
0: Yeah, absolutely. Are you talking Boggy Creek or what was the name of the film? I'm sorry. I didn't hear it.
4: They called it I think it was called the Zapruder film or so. I think I could be misremembering. It was the very, very first kind of like the,
0: so the real, you know, I guess, film of Patterson-Gimlin where they believe it was a real Bigfoot walking.
4: I think I'm kind of like merging kind of two things.
0: Totally
4: something else.
0: That's all cool. But let me tell you, tomorrow night, the second guest is going to be in Doug Meacham, and he's going to actually tell us about where he regressed Bob Gimlin with the Gimlin Patterson film. So that's going to be cool to hear. So you'll hear that. But yeah, special stuff. They're real. They're out there and more to come. We've got open lines happening. Love to hear from you. See what you think about what's happening. Connie Willis here on Coast to Coast AM.

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1: There's just no way we're alone in this universe. It's just, to me, it's impossible.
2: If you do the math about the number of galaxies and the number of suns in the galaxies and the number of galaxies, it's impossible to believe that other life has not existed. And frankly, the numbers would tell you that there's got to be other intelligent life. If we are, the human species is a curious species, we can't wait to build craft that take us out into the universe to explore. So who's to say there aren't other species out there that feel the same level of curiosity that have come here to look around? And I think the Earth, it's teeming with life. We are so interesting. I have this theory, George. I think all intelligent life is interesting to all other intelligent life. And for me, that's all I need to know to understand why we're being visited.
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3: Artists often find inspiration for songs in odd places. For Steve Miller, the idea for the Joker came to him on the hood of a car during a moonlit party.
4: The thing I think about the Joker was that was my first number one hit single. I was at a party. It was about midnight. I was on the hood of a car. I had little parts and pieces of it and was working on it. And it was kind of a full moon. It was a pretty funny kind of night. And it all came together that night and recorded it a few weeks later.
3: You know those lines about peaches and trees? He borrowed those from a 1953 song called Lovey Dovey by the Clovers.

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1: This is The Animals on Coast to Coast AM, and that's House of the Rising Sun. I can't believe that it was 1964 that that came out. Based on a traditional folk song already out there, their version turned it into a dark rock classic, something we all have loved because we're still playing it now, and it was one of the first rock songs to use a full-length narrative structure. And that helped push the rock music into more serious storytelling territory. And I wish I would have asked Tommy D something about this. That way I could just, you know, turn it into trivia.
2: Did you?
1: So you don't turn it against me.
2: No, we don't turn it against you. We just have fun.
1: Okay.
2: Did you, Connie, you know he was talking about the Zapruder film, right?
1: Yes. Oh, I was about to say that too. Yeah. So he was talking about the JFK assassination.
2: Right. I think he made
1: But he was also asking about. But he also asked about the Bigfoot, so.
2: I think he called the Patterson-Gimlin film the Zapruder film by mistake.
1: Yeah. Yeah. I think that was it.
2: Cause that was a big film. That was key evidence for the Warren Commission.
1: Yeah.
2: That was a big one. So we want to tell everybody about emerging artists. We play people's music, people that send us music on the first Sunday of each month for the first 2 hours. So if you're a musician or a singer and you have recorded music, we'd like you to send it in. Just go to coasttocoastam.com, put emerging artists up in the search and fill out all the information. Send your music and we just might play it and you'll hear it right here on Coast to Coast AM. Connie.
1: Ah, I thought I was going to get by with it. I thought you were just going to forget, and I was just going to go, yeah, we'll open lines continue.
2: What's the name of the singer who sang that song? Don't Google.
1: The Rising Sun?
2: Yeah.
1: You're
2: Googling.
1: I'm going to say it was...
2: Keep buying time.
1: Hold on. I am. I'm buying time. I'm thinking.
2: You're looking at Google is what you're doing.
1: No, really, I'm not. My hands are up. I promise. I can tell you who produced it. I can't even tell you that. Who is it?
2: Eric Burdon.
1: Oh, man. Did you know that or did you have to
2: I knew that. Yes, I did.
1: Come on. Really?
2: I did know that. Yeah. In the Animals, of course.
1: Promise?
2: Yes. Who doesn't know that?
1: No crosses.
2: No crosses.
1: Fingers crossed.
2: That's good. We're good.
1: Take a needle in your eye.
2: I knew it. Okay, now, what number did it reach? It reached the same number in both the UK and the US. Tell me what number it reached.
1: I got number one.
2: It did.
1: Okay.
2: You are correct. It reached both number one in the US and the UK. Good one.
1: Thank you, baby. All right, Tommy D.
2: See you later.
1: I'm going to come back. Okay, we'll see you. We'll see you later. I'm going to come back with something for him. I have got something for him. We'll see. We'll see how that goes. All right, open lines continue here on Coast to Coast AM.
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0: It is Coast to Coast AM. Connie Willis here, hanging in throughout the night. Good music and good information coming from you guys. We got open lines happening. You can ask anything you want. You can talk about anything you want. But I'd love to hear somebody say something about what they thought about the UFOs today. I know that was a big deal for a lot of people, and a lot of other people, not so much. So I want to hear what you might be. And do you really need for the government to tell you that it's real? Is that the disclosure you need? Is that what you're looking for in life, to say it's real? If you lived in other countries, they kind of talk about it all the time. You can just kind of look up even and see them. In fact, you can do that here. You can do that. You can do that. Everybody get off their phones for a little bit and look up and hang out at night and look up too. I mean, don't just think it's just at night that it happens. It happens all the time. You see them in the day just as much as the nighttime, but nighttime's kind of fun to sky watch and check out the stars and things like that. So anyway, let's see what you guys want to talk about. We'll go back to the lines and go to west of the Rockies out of Maui. Isis is on the line. Hey there, welcome to Coast to Coast AM. How are you?
1: Hi, Connie. Yeah, hey. It's actually the southest and westernest state in the country. We're farther south and farther west than any other state. But anyway.
0: Well, I would certainly like to be there. It's a wonderful, wonderful place to be, for sure.
1: Yeah, it's pretty nice. It's been kind of chaotic lately with the weather. But anyways, long story short, I'd like to maybe get your opinion or explain something to you. About 50 years ago, me and my brother were abducted by aliens and their grays. And they used to talk recently about them possibly being robots or whatever, cyborgs. Well, I have proof, because of the abduction, they were not alien. They were not cyborgs or robots. You know why? They had children. The children used to come in and look at us, and they get scolded by the adults, the bigger ones, to get out of the room, you know? Why would a robot do that?
0: Oh, so you had, like, tall grays and short grays, or were they all short grays, but the kids were just shorter?
1: Well, there were four or five different ones, but the grays were most predominant. They're obviously, the adult grays, they're, like, about 5 foot tall, and then there were really small ones, like, 3 foot tall. And but you could tell they were children just by the way they acted and walked and looked at you. They kind of flipped around. I call them, like, Casper ghosts. They kind of floated around. But anyways, you know, they get scolded by the older ones or taller ones. Get out of here, you know, because we were in the examination room. And I think they were scolded by the elders, you know. You know, it doesn't make sense

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1: So you're right to ask what you're asking.
2: Yeah, this was like 50 years ago, so, you know, who knows? But if they are an ancient race, you know, then 50 years is a blink of an eye to them.
1: It's a blink of an eye. Yeah, absolutely.
2: You know, AI is a blink of an eye to us, but, you know, maybe they found out robots and AI is all, you know, BS.
1: And well, you know.
2: They live as a race, you know.
1: Yeah, well, a lot of people say that they are the, they used to say they were the taxi cab of the universe, the actual Greys. And now, of course, I'll say the Uber of the universe because things have changed. But I think a lot of people think they're robotic just because they kind of come in, do their job, and leave. But what I find in my research is I don't know, maybe they are robotic because that's all they, it seems like their job is to come and take you and take you to wherever they take you and do whatever they do. But they just don't have any emotion or care about us. They just, at least in the hybridization project, that's what you're talking about. And they just don't seem to care. They're just on their own mission. They're doing their own project. And whether we like it or not, they're still going to do it. It doesn't matter. I mean, that's what we all kind of pick up. There's nothing you can do about it. They don't care if it hurts us or it affects our lifestyle. I mean, think about it. The people, the people that do wake up or get regressed and see what's actually going on, it's not ethically what they would do in life. And when they do see that these things have happened to them, it's really upsetting. A lot of people have committed suicide along the way. A lot of people never leave their home again because of it. And then some of us, we, you know, we just have to lighten up and relax because it's going to happen no matter what. So great question. I appreciate you calling in and talking about that, even mentioning that, and the fact that you were taken about 50 years ago. I bet there are some more happening if that was the case. I bet there was a lot more happening. But that's one of the things that people got to watch out for, and that is when people tell you any of these that you buy books from or that come even here on Coast or anywhere else, people should be saying, and they're not, that this is what I think. This is what I theorize. This is what maybe is the case. Instead, everybody's saying, this is it. This is who they are. This is what's going on. And you can't. And then people are experts. Who's an expert? Who knows the answers to any of these? It's not even scientifically proved yet. So how can you say somebody's an expert? The same person that would say, well, that they're an expert over here might be the same person saying, this isn't, you know, and we need more scientific evidence. Well, you know, if you see it with your own eyes, you don't need scientific evidence. And I think it's a whole different science anyway. But the things I've seen, I can tell you what I've seen. I can tell you what I know. I can tell you what I theorize. But I can't tell you who or what they are like a lot of other people do. Whatever the entity is, whether it's ghost-like or Bigfooty or Dogmanny or whatever, you know, ET. There's so many varieties and there's so many things out there to see. All you have to do is go out and do it. Just go out and try, whether it's in the woods, because if you just go to the forest, the woods, the mountains, the park close to you, I'm telling you, they're closer than you think. The Bigfoot world is there, but also the ET, the lights in the sky, and other things you never thought you'd ever see. I'm telling you, I promise. I've seen it myself. I have seen so many things that no one's ever given a name to at all. All right, back to the phones. Let's go to wildcard line number 5. Talk to Jim out of Washington State. Hi, Jim. Welcome to Coast to Coast. Hey.
3: Hi, how are you?
1: I'm good. How are you over there? You awake? Got a question? Are you there? Jim? Jim has left the building. But he said hi, so we greeted each other. That was very nice. You know, that's all good to me. Let's go to the international line, talk to Don out of Alberta. Hey there, Don. Welcome to Coast AM.
4: Hi, Connie. Having a good night.
1: Hey. Good.
4: So I grew up beside a town that has a UFO landing pad. People have probably forgotten now, but there was a huge UFO when

0: the entire town, and that's why they built the landing pad.
1: That's cool.
0: By lots of people, that thing was huge and it lit up the town. And there's Paul Hellyer, the late Paul Hellyer. He's a minister of defense. He wrote a number of books and talked about aliens and UFOs. Then you have the Battle of Los Angeles, 1942. They fired 20,000 rounds of ordnance at it. Six people on the ground died because of shrapnel coming down. And the thing left, and then it came back. 1952, you had Washington, D.C. They parked over there for a good part of the day, three craft. I think those were the ones in the offshoot of Germany. And then what else? Oh, the Temple Mount in Israel. I watched seven different videos from different angles of a UFO that parked over it and then flew off, like it disappeared. But, there's... I don't need the government to tell me.
2: I know, right? I know. What do you think that's about, that people need to hear that? Are they the people that just aren't already in the know, like the Coast to Coast audience already is?
0: Maybe that's it. I don't know why they... Who needs permission from the government? Like, it's like, the government's actually recorded. Like, the ones parked over Washington, D.C., did everybody just forget about it? Everybody just forgot about it. Oh, yeah, and then there's Shag Harbor. That one was well-documented because they thought an aircraft went down. I just don't get that part of it. I want to get into the Sasquatches. I've been trying to figure out, because they're interdimensional, absolutely. One lady that communicates with animal joked that they call us single-dimensional beings, but when their tracks disappear and people can see them, in one case a guy shot at them, and it's because he thought they were too close to the kids or whatever, and the thing just looked over him like nothing happened. But what's happening is it's already switched to the dimension, but we still see the image, but the image hasn't gone there yet. So I've been working on this where you shine a laser through a prism, and you can see the matrix. And I was studying different angles of it. Remember way back when they had those stenograph things that they just look like blur on a paper and you stare at them and then it becomes a three-dimensional image?
2: Yeah, yeah.
0: I played around a lot with that. And I found that only 60% of the people can actually see them. Most people can't.
2: That's right.
0: And then if you take a flat-screen TV and you pull the front cover up, like a lot of people, they actually think it's packing, and so they accidentally remove the front screen. So when you got a TV, the screen will just look white until you hold the screen back up again.
2: Oh, they throw it away?
0: Well, I think they realize when the TV is white, hopefully they didn't throw it away by the time they figured it out.
2: Right, exactly. Oh, man, that's expensive.
0: So I was trying to put all this all together, and then I was thinking about the Sasquatches, because there's software out there. A prairie dog makes a half-second peep, and in that half-second peep, he communicates to all the other prairie dogs how many people are coming, what color they are, what direction they're coming from, and whether they're carrying a rifle or not. But Sasquatches, I think that there's multiple races of people speaking different languages. And so, they're intuitive. They're multidimensional. Some of them might not be quite as dimensional as some of the other ones are. But definitely, and the other thing, that was one I wanted to bring up, Russia. There was a lady on that flew over to Russia because she got reports that way back, the mayor of some town, can't remember the name of it. Anyway, they had caught a baby Sasquatch and they raised it, and it had six offspring with humans. The first one that went and washed it in the river, and it didn't make it. And the rather after that, they took it away from the female Sasquatch that mayor had as a pet. She was trying to find the offspring and the rest of the information on it, but she wasn't able to. But their DNA is compatible with human DNA.
2: Yeah, it seems to be the case from every time anybody has said that they had DNA and they had it checked, it would always say, well, it's something human and something else. And sometimes they don't even care about the something else. They just say, yeah, it's human. That's it. And they blow it away. They blow it off, right? Always.
0: Yeah. Even the natives in their historical events, sometimes the Sasquatch would come and kidnap the women from the tribes. And I guess they needed somebody to cook and clean them.
2: That's right. I remember reading about all that stuff. Do you think all that's true, or what do you think?

0: absolutely. It's just, I don't know where, like if you want to see a UFO, if you sit in your mom's basement playing video games, you're not going to see a UFO.
1: That's right.
0: I spend a lot of time outside and I've got trail cameras and all kinds of stuff. I was shocked that a trail camera could even pick them up at quite a distance. But we've had, like, where I'm at, they have multiple cattle mutilations. There's a guy who used to go and investigate every one of them. And then there's another time, there's, like, people have seen the white orbs. Like, the last one I seen, UFO I seen, was a white ball. It was probably about 4 feet, 5 feet diameter, approximately doing about 50 miles an hour, 80K if you're from Canada. And it was going north to south, just above the tree line, like, just along the tree line. And George Knapp, then I found out, I was listening to George Knapp, and there's actually, he had a couple people on talking about them. And because the thing I thought was weird, when it got further away, it started bouncing around. And it has to do with the distortion of light. Well, one of the gentlemen they had on had three theories why it bounces around as it gets away. Because when it was close up, because I was probably like, I don't know, 30, 40 feet away from it as it came by, I thought for the first time in my life I was going to see a weather balloon. I was like, oh, a weather balloon. I'm all excited, though. Anyway, we don't have that kind of technology. What it is, I don't know. It was like, but the ironic thing was, my friend had sent me a picture off of his security camera about 2 weeks before. That's 110 miles from where located. And I was teasing him. They said, oh, that's just your light from your other shop. And so he sends me a daytime picture. There's no light on his other shop because it was an older building. So it took that thing about 2 weeks for it to, maybe it's like, we have Google cars go around and take pictures of everything. I don't know.
1: Right. Yeah.
0: So it was gone a scanning pattern. So it was, took 2 weeks to get out to where I was at. I was, should have sat down and did the math and tried to figure out the grid and how long it would take. Or maybe there's more than one of them. I don't know. But I just thought it was ironic that, that he gets it on his security camera. And then 2 weeks later, I see it running down the bush line.
1: That is good. So you've seen quite a few things.
0: Yeah. Oh, yeah. The biggest one I ever seen kind of put the fear of God into me a little bit. Was 1:59. It was October 15th, and so it was the two o'clock in the morning, and it was coming. It was a triangular craft, and it was only visible for about 6 seconds. It was a triangular craft. It was coming through the magnetic field of the Earth. Its cloaking thing cut out, and it looked like a greenish kind of. The thing, based on the distance and everything, the thing had to be like 50 miles across. Like, this wasn't no little craft. And it was triangular, and it was, the corners were smooth, though. And then inside the triangular part, there was two other, like, not complete triangles. Like, somebody took a pyramid, cut it in half, and stuck inside. I don't know.
1: I love hearing this kind of stuff. Don, thanks for calling in. We got to take a break. Love hearing this stuff. Open lines continue. Let me hear what you guys want to say. Stay with us. Connie Willis, Coast to Coast AM.

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4: The battles continue. I'm Paul Stevens, Fox News. President Trump honoring military moms at the White House. This as the U.S. and Iran continue to exchange blows.
5: President Trump honoring Gold Star mothers in the Rose Garden as U.S. forces disabled two more vessels for violating the U.S. blockade on Iranian ports. It's the latest attack in a tit-for-tat between the two nations. CENTCOM released new images of the four U.S. guided missile destroyers that faced incoming fire from Iran while traversing some 500 miles through the Persian Gulf and the Strait of Hormuz. The U.S. carried out retaliatory strikes, but the president insists the ceasefire is still in place.
4: And that's Fox's Aisha Hosni at the White House. While that ceasefire reportedly continues, a peace deal is yet to be made between the U.S. and Iran. The president says U.S. forces will do what is necessary in the conflict. Meantime, the president is spending the day at his Virginia Golf Club for Libs Golf event near Washington, D.C.
6: Libs tournament at Trump National Golf Club in Sterling, Virginia is underway. The president is expected to watch some of that action today. Live golfer Bryson DeChambeau was at the White House earlier this week as part of his leadership of the president's Council on Sports, Fitness, and Nutrition. The breakaway golf league's future, however, is uncertain. The Saudi Public Investment Fund has announced it will not continue financing the league after this season. President Trump's Trump National Doral near Miami hosted the PGA Tour's Cadillac Championship last week. At the White House, Jared Halpern, Fox News.
4: Spanish authorities preparing yesterday to receive more than 140 passengers and crew members on board a hantavirus-stricken cruise ship heading for the Canary Islands. That vessel set to arrive Sunday at a Spanish island off the coast of West Africa. Passengers will be taken to a, quote, completely isolated, cordoned-off area, unquote. 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
4: A judge issuing two rulings Friday in the case against Tyler Robinson, the alleged assassin of Charlie Kirk, Fox's Christina Coleman.
15: Up first was their request to delay his May 18th preliminary hearing. They said they needed more time to review the large amount of evidence, including a bullet analysis. The judge ultimately sided with the defense, saying given the volume of discovery, the request isn't unexpected or unreasonable. The defense was granted one motion, but not the other, which was a request to keep cameras out of the courtroom. Robinson's lawyer said it would ensure his right to due process and an impartial jury. The judge, however, disagreed and denied that request.
4: And Charlie Kirk's widow, Erica Kirk, had strongly pushed for the inclusion of cameras in the courtroom, arguing the case deserves transparency. A person hit by a plane during a takeoff in Colorado, Fox's Chandley Painter.
16: A Frontier Airline jet aborting takeoff, reporting it hit a person at Denver International Airport. The plane also suffering an engine fire. The crew of Flight 4345 reported that 231 souls were aboard the plane and that emergency trucks were heading to their position. According to social media reports, passengers were quickly evacuated from the plane. At this time, there is no word if anyone inside the plane was hurt. The incident comes just days after a United Airlines flight hit a truck on the New Jersey Turnpike as it was preparing to land at Newark Liberty International Airport.
4: That Los Angeles-bound plane reported smoke inside the aircraft after the crash as passengers were evacuated. Russian President Vladimir Putin on Saturday voicing confidence of victory in Ukraine while overseeing a military parade on Red Square commemorating the defeat of Nazi Germany in World War II. Security tied in Moscow as Putin and several foreign leaders attended the parade. This as a U.S. brokered three-day ceasefire eased concerns about possible Ukrainian attempts to disrupt the festivities. I'm Paul Stevens. This is Fox News.
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1: How you doing tonight? Coast to Coast AM is what you're listening to. I'm Connie Willis. That's Boss Gangs, Duane Allman. Loan Me a Dime. Great intro. Big long intro from 1969. There it is. There it is. That features Duane Allman. And I would say probably delivering one of the most emotional recorded guitar solos. In fact, the session itself was improvised for the most part, largely improvised. And Duane Allman was building the solo in one continuous take along the way. And now just everybody just loves it and just, you know, that kind of thing. So good music. Thanks for being here. Having a good night here talking about, reminder, Mother's Day. Mother's Day is Sunday. Don't forget. No, that's not one to forget. You can forget Father's Day once in a while because Dad would be okay. But do not do that with Mom's Day. It's just the way it is. Just the way it is. So don't forget about that. And we are talking open lines right now. So give us a call here on Coast to Coast AM.
2: His name, Robert DiAguero. Now, you had a health challenge some time ago. You were describing it as even to the point of losing consciousness. Like you said, a lot of people heard of carnivore. They've read about it in Ty Bollinger's book, Cancer Step Outside the Box. Now, how did you take it? Did you take the liquid, the capsules? What did you do?
3: Oh, the capsules.
2: Okay.
3: I started off taking three times a day for the 6 days. But I'd say within the first week, week and a half, I noticed a amazing difference. No more of those queasy feelings of the anticipation of knowing that I was going to go into. They were gone. Absolutely gone. I'm just, my mind is blown on this stuff.
2: Well, would your wife corroborate your story? Usually that she would say, oh, honey, you're exaggerating.
3: Oh, yeah.
2: Or no, you actually did recover that fast.
3: Oh, yeah. Oh, yeah, she corroborated. She was there one time when I was doing the gig and I lost consciousness.
2: Oh, my.
3: That just freaked her out.
2: So you're taking the carnivore week to week and a half. You're getting some results there. Obviously, your body is the testing ground ultimately, and I'd say if you see something, you feel it, you know it, and if you're not having the symptoms anymore, that's pretty significant.
3: I'm so excited about this stuff, I will tell you. 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

0: Hey there, it's Coast to Coast AM that you're listening to. Connie Willis here. Would love for you to get my newsletter. All you have to do is go to ConnieWillis.com and it'll bounce up on you and it'll say, sign up for Where's Willis? And that's where you sign up, right there. Quick and easy, ConnieWillis.com. Oh man, Mother's Day. I miss my mom and I still celebrate it thinking of her and talking to her, and she's right there chattering back at me just like usual. I like it. So I hope you guys don't forget Mom's Day, whether she's here or not. And think of some of your friends too that are moms, right? You might want to help them out, especially if you're not a mom. You might want to help them out. They might need it. And I think that's really about it. I know today was a big day with a UFO disclosure, and we had some, well, yesterday to some people, we had some videos showing and some information coming out. And what did you think? You can talk about anything you want here on Open Lines, but I'd love to know what you thought about all that stuff. Me, myself, it's, same stuff, different day. I think disclosure is going to be by the aliens. So, it's going to be by the ET themselves. So I think we're not quite there yet. Let's see what happens. I'm looking forward to how it, happens along the way and unfolds, but what do you think? Let's see what you guys think. Let's go over to the phones. We got lots of you there. Let's go to wildcard line number 5 and talk to Dee in Virginia. Hi there, Dee. Welcome to Coast AM.
1: Hi. Thanks for taking my call. Good to talk to you again.
0: Thanks. You too.
1: Yeah, I had a couple things to share here about the UFOs, things that I've read and heard in the past. Remember there was a crash in New Mexico, I think it was, 1947?
0: Yeah.
1: Flying saucer, and I think it broke apart, as I recall. And
0: there was the crash,
1: terrible crash. And there was life on board. Some of them died. You could just tell, apparently, from what was seen. But there were a few survivors, supposedly, that were found to be in a comatose state. It seems to me there was some medical examinations of that. And it was said that they tried to open their mouths and say something, but nothing would come out. And when physical exams were done, they could tell that these were human beings that were placed on this saucer-shaped craft. And it must have been remotely controlled. Who knows? Because there was no one in any sort of pilot's position to be flying it. It looked as if these were maybe adolescents or young teenage kids who were badly deformed. And it looked on further examination as if someone had done some really weird surgeries on them to make them all the more grotesque looking. Very large heads. These kids that were on board the craft. They said that it looked as if their heads had been placed in some kind of a plaster mold to enlarge the head. Now, how that was done, I wouldn't know. I'm only going by what I heard. It sounds crazy, but I'm just saying that could have been because they were just grossly deformed. I think they already had been, from what the doctors said, they already had birth defects and things, but that only made it all the worse. And they think the reason for that was that would make them pass off as aliens, all right, you know?
0: That's true.
1: Yeah, badly deformed human beings could pass off as aliens easily. And I've wondered oftentimes if that's been the case more than we might suspect. I wish I could remember the small town that this happened in the U.S. There was a batch of abductions, and every testimony was all but identical. The people all said their abductors looked human, and they were short in stature. About 4 feet tall or thereabouts. And they had experiments conducted on them. I don't know what the craft looked like. I've lost memory on the details of what the craft looked like that they were taken on board to. But there were experiments done on all of them in two rather obvious locations, the brain and the reproductive system. And that makes sense also. The cover was exposed on that. The abductors turned out to be midgets.
0: And
1: the researchers were the CIA. Makes a lot of sense to me. Makes a lot of sense. I don't think these are creatures from other planets, folks. I think a lot of this is clandestine activity by our secret agencies. I truly do, because the brain was mapped out earlier than all the fervor that you heard about from the neurologists that started coming out of the woodwork in the early 90s. My gosh, that was started much earlier by the CIA and the NSA. And they obviously had a lot to gain from that in the way of information, because it was they who were greatly responsible for helping to map out the brain in its entirety. So that explains all the experiments, if you know what I'm saying.
0: A lot of
1: logical explanation behind it. And the reproductive, I think, is self-explanatory. And then I heard another one, some testimonies that came from people who believed that their abductors may have been fallen angels or demons, because what they experienced was horrifying. And when they talked, there was a pastor who said that what they were experiencing was what people experience in the induction ceremonies into Satanism.
0: So have you been reading all this stuff along the way and just been interested all the time, or what?
1: I picked it up kind of here and there, you know, kind of as I found it, you know.
0: Mm-hmm.
1: I don't necessarily pursue it, but I have certainly found it, like, in broadcasts on the radio. I'll tell you a good source that I've gotten some of this from, and I don't know if they still have their website. Olive Tree Ministries had some programs about UFOs, and there was a program called Watchmen on the Wall, and I think that was southwestministries.com. And Olive Tree, I think those programs would still be archived, and that you'd go to olivetreeviews.com if you want those. So that's the most recent, you know, as far as those sources are concerned. I don't recall my reading material because it's too long ago, I'm afraid.
0: Well, you've done well. No, you've done well. It's been great listening to it, especially your perspective on it. So do you believe there's anything real, or you think it's all just our mistake with how we're picking up on it?
1: Let's put it this way. It's not a mistake. This was, I think, a well-planned hoax, I think, is more like it. I think this has the logical explanations that I just shared. Those all sound very plausible to me. I would have no reason to argue against that, considering all the research, et cetera, that has been done in such a clandestine fashion that we knew nothing about as American citizens. It just makes sense to me that those hoaxes could easily be pulled off, very easily. And so if there are other beings, I think the most logical explanation would be that they are from the dark side of the supernatural world rather than beings from other planets. I'm not saying there couldn't be other critters out there, but I don't know. Something's just telling me that it's either supernatural or it's people like midgets or dwarfs, et cetera, who were used either as the abductors or who served as the passengers on these UFOs, because what I heard about that one in 47 was that was something pulled off by the Soviets. And what they did, they flew that saucer remotely. How they did it, I don't know. But I also want to throw something else in here for good measure. Drones have been around for much longer than we've been led to believe, and they come in every shape and size known to man. Furthermore, hovercraft, which you rarely hear about, have been around for quite some time. They've been here since at least World War II. So things do start and stop in midair. We just were led to believe that those things were from outer space, not necessarily folks. Mm-mm. I think those were other clandestine inventions that we were not allowed to know about until much later.
0: I love your thoughts. Love your perspective. I got to ask you one thing before you go. Where are you from? Sure. Because I know I said Virginia, but you don't have a Virginia accent.
1: I'm curious where you think I'm from. I've got a bang out of this. I'd love to know.
0: I have no clue, but you don't have any accent that's Virginia.
1: Well, that is so funny because I've lived in Virginia my entire life.
0: Wow. You've been influenced by a whole lot of different people, I guess. That have
1: no. Maybe it's from all the television, radio that I've lived around. You know, it's hard to tell.
0: That's right. That's right. Maybe you just didn't like the accent and you said, I am just not going to do it. So thank you so much for calling in. Nice talking to you. That's Dee out of Virginia. Believe it or not, you meet her somewhere, you would have no clue where she's from. Wow. Well, I knew she was going to say that. I thought, oh, she's going to say she's lived there her entire life. And yep, she did. She did. Wow. Good stuff. So she's talking about 1947, Roswell. She's talking about a whole lot of the events. And she just had a different perspective on them. So I'm sure you picked up on which ones they were along the way, but she's looking at it another way. And that's what you got to do. You got to listen to everybody. You got to hear everybody's thoughts on it. I mean, I've just heard something recently about Roswell that I never heard before. And I thought, you know what? That makes more sense than anything. But I can't tell it. Maybe sometime they'll tell it here on Coast to Coast with me. Let's go east of the Rockies. Talk to Albert out of New Jersey. Albert, good food up there in New Jersey. How are you? Welcome to Coast to Coast AM. Hello, Albert.
2: Are you the same Connie Willis who knew my favorite science fiction writer, Philip K. Dick? And if so, perhaps you want to comment about him in some way.
0: No, I am not Connie Willis, the author, the sci-fi author. I am not.
2: Okay. Well,
0: no.
2: Nice talking to you anyway.
0: No, well, thanks. Well, you know, she's in the same state. I know that. She's here in Colorado. I'm going to have her on sometime. I can't wait. So did he take off? Is he gone? He was just wanting to know if I was that Connie Willis. No, she is, we had planned to have her on one night, and she had went through like a leg surgery of some sort, so she couldn't come on. But she is the sci-fi writer where a lot of people say she's the female Stephen King, or maybe Stephen King's the male Connie Willis. But she does sci-fi. She's an author for sci-fi books, and I know one is Doomsday. That's the one I remember the most, I guess, because I think I had that book because somebody sent it to me because of the name. And, it's interesting. Yeah. It's, you can look up Connie Willis and you're going to see her a lot. So if you do Connie Willis Coast to Coast AM or TV or radio or something like that, you'll get my information. But, we've had to send each other mail along the way. Her assistant and me had known each other at one point because we were passing along what was supposed to be mine that they got and vice versa. So, but I'd love to have her on at one point. Seems like she's a wonderful person and I'm looking forward to that one day. Okay. John, wild card line number 4 out of Portland, Oregon. Hey, John, how's it going?
3: Hey, will the real Connie Willis please stand up?
0: That's right. That exactly.
3: Like, that sounds like a great show. Connie Willis squared on Coast to Coast AM. That's
0: I like that. I like that the best. I'm writing that down. Connie Willis squared. All right. Got it. Thank you. How are you?
3: Doing
0: what
3: well.
0: What do you think of the UFOs?
3: Well, I suppose have some insight into this. I'm an alien myself.
0: Perfect.
3: And as far as the Roswell crash goes, that's actually part of the reason why I'm here on Earth to begin with. July 16, 1945 was the Trinity explosion, humanity's first atomic fission device went off. And that there's a lot of talk about interdimensional beings, and you have to understand that while much of the physics of you know, everyday experience is limited to the speed of light. Something like a fission explosion on a little planet in the middle of nowhere actually sends instantaneous signals to those who are listening, such as myself. So that was part of what was related to the Roswell crash, as far as I know, was the atomic collision and interference with a craft. What I wanted to say about the current dump of UFO alien files, though, is that you have to remember three things, Connie. The universe is very big, very old, and mostly alien. You understand? So,
0: yeah,
3: There are many.
0: You're right.
3: There are many different species, races, factions of aliens. of
0: and life, you know, in general, right? Just life. Of life, right? Yeah,
3: precisely. Yeah.
0: Yeah.
3: And you can't confine your definition of life necessarily to things that are evolved from biological life or biotic or organic life. There are things like AI, which is going to be a silicon-based life form that's emerging, granted under duress here on the planet, that is being strongly influenced by races of intelligences with their own motivations. And I just really urge folks to use discernment when it comes to AI and what it may have to offer us. So as far as the pictures, though, in the new FBI Department of War files, those released recently, and they, as you say, are more of the same. Many of these are crafts, which are physical crafts, such as those at like Area S4, Area 51, that Bob Lazar worked on. Others of those are, when you say interdimensional, I want to explain this to your listeners. Imagine like a drop of water from a pond is teeming with life of bizarre alien forms, but it takes a microscope to see it. We didn't have a microscope until very recently. And so these interdimensional things are like looking at life through a microscope for the very first time, so to speak.
0: You're exactly right. Love listening to you. Sorry we had to take a break. I'm sure you have more to say. That was wonderful. Thanks for calling in. Stay with us and call in yourself. It's Coast to Coast AM.

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1: There's just no way we're alone in this universe. It's just, to me, it's impossible.
2: If you do the math about the number of galaxies and the number of suns in the galaxies and the number of galaxies, it's impossible to believe that other life has not existed. And frankly, the numbers would tell you that there's got to be other intelligent life. If we are, the human species is a curious species, we can't wait to build craft that take us out into the universe to explore. So who's to say there aren't other species out there that feel the same level of curiosity that have come here to look around? And I think the Earth, it's teeming with life. We are so interesting. I have this theory, George. I think all intelligent life is interesting to all other intelligent life. And for me, that's all I need to know to understand why we're being visited.
3: Hi, I'm Ty Pennington, and this is another one of Ty's tips. I don't know if you've noticed, but I tend to work in situations where there are lots of people trying to get many things accomplished all at the same time. Say, for instance, when we pull in volunteers to help us paint. It's awesome to have the help, but if you're going to do a painting party in your house, heed this advice from someone who really knows. First, cover everything that isn't supposed to get paint on it, including the floors, doors, and the trim. With more people, there are more splatters and more spills. Second, before you start, make sure everyone has a task. I mean, five people with rollers means nobody is cutting in. Look, don't let the group dynamic turn into a war. It's just paint, and chances are any mistake you make can be fixed. I mean, look at me. My parents told me I was a mistake, and I've been fixed. Wait, no, that didn't come out right. But I think I was tutored.
0: Has anybody told you about Coast to Coast AM tonight?
4: 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We'll look at real science. 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
1: What's your gut tell you about disclosure? 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
5: In my opinion, disclosure is not going to happen, George, and here's why. They've released task force after task force since Roswell that never tell us anything and never give us full access. But do I think disclosure is ever going to come from a government source? No. And if it does, it'll be some type of faked event. Like, look here, we're orchestrating something for you to see. But that's not what's really going on.
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1: There it goes, another love song, The Outlaws on Coast to Coast AM. Connie Willis here, 1975. That helped define Southern Rock's blend of country melody and those dual guitar leads. Love that. Love the dual guitar leads. And that was their first major hit too. Set the stage for their signature triple guitar sound. You gotta love that kind of thing. Tommy D, you like that, right? You're into the guitar solos when they go crazy.
2: Absolutely.
1: I love them.
2: You're just a wealth of information tonight, Connie, about songs.
1: Yeah, except when you give me a question, it's like, what?
2: All right, you want to try? Well, let me first tell folks about beyondbelief.com. That's what we want to do. If you head over there right now, that's our television program. There's a free episode we've put up there. You can watch that absolutely free. And then check out that 7-day free trial. That'll get you access to well over 500 episodes.
1: Wow.
2: Man, we've done a lot, I know.
1: I can't believe it.
2: No, we started in December 2012.
1: Oh.
2: And
1: you did? You started in 2012 with that? Oh, my gosh.
2: Came to where you are in Colorado, right? You're near Boulder?
1: Yeah.
2: It's cold there, man, in January.
1: Well, sometimes this last one, it could have been 70 degrees. I don't know. So you were here last, okay. Next time, dinner on you. Come on, man. Come on.
2: Beyondbelief.com. That's it. All right. You ready?
1: I am.
2: All right. You just played The Outlaws. Really? There goes another love song, right?
1: Okay. Yeah.
2: Okay. So that song, they was on an album when they first signed. They signed with Arista. There was a predominant rock figure that was really helping them, and it was a lot of help to get them signed. So you've got multiple choice here, okay?
1: Oh, man. Okay.
2: That's
1: okay,
2: so easier for you. Was
1: help.
2: It Joe Cocker? Was it Ronnie Van Zant? Was it Al Bundy? Or was it Hank Hill?
1: Okay. So the last one, Hank Hill, no. The other one, Bundy, no. And what were the other two?
2: Joe Cocker or Ronnie Van Zant?
1: Let's go with Ronnie.
2: It was Ronnie. Now, for a bonus point, okay. What band was he in? Come on.
1: Hold on. Worked with the Doors, maybe? Janis Joplin?
2: No, he was a free bird for a while, and then he went kind of solo.
1: Oh. Couldn't you just like text me the answer just so I could sound really cool, man? Like, yeah, I nailed it.
2: No, but I gave you a big hint. He was a free bird and then he went solo.
1: Oh, you still haven't even told me. I.
2: Free bird, Connie. Free bird.
1: Come on, man. Free the bird. I got it. Free,
2: Leonard Skinner.
1: Oh, man. Yeah. I stink at this. I was good at it. It's not fun for me. Tommy D, say goodnight to everybody.
2: Good night, everybody. All right, Connie, we'll talk to you soon.
1: Okay, great. All right. Tommy D there messing with me. I'm telling you, it's coming back to him one day. All right. Open lines continue. Stay with us here. Coast to Coast AM.
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0: It's Coast to Coast AM you're listening to. Hello there. Connie Willis here with you tonight. Hey, I'll be back tomorrow night with Brett Oldham. As you guys know, Brett, he's been on several times here with Coast to Coast AM going way back. Probably the most famous real, I'll stand behind him 200,000% as a real alien abductee in the hybridization project. I know from my own perspective of that, and he's just fantastic. I'm looking forward to him being here tomorrow night. And also right behind him, Doug Meacham. You probably haven't heard him here on Coast. I don't know. I can't remember. I don't think he was on Coast before, but he might have been a while back, if at all. But here's what he's going to do. He's going to talk about, he does hypnosis, and he's going to talk about regressing Bob Gimlin. And that's the Gimlin-Patterson film, right? Right? So he's going to talk to, we're going to hear about how that went. So that's very exciting. That's going to be tomorrow night here on Coast to Coast AM. And, but first we've got open lines here for the rest of the evening. I tell you what, it seemed like an awkward night tonight for some reason, but it has been flying by. I can't believe that it's almost over. This is our last segment. So for those of you out there that want to say something, now's a good time. And of course, I want to know any thoughts of what you guys think of the UFO release today. You know, if anything, I know there's more to come. I can just say that, but has it helped you in any way? Just maybe given you more video? And some of that video, I guess they just it was unclassified. Okay. So you're seeing stuff that's unclassified, nothing that was classified. I haven't seen any of that. Don't know if that's coming at all. So just keep that in mind that, you know, watch for that word. That's kind of important because you're seeing things that are unclassified already. That's all I'm saying. Okay. Does that help you out at all? It's just, you know, we'll see what happens. We'll see what happens. All right. Let's go to the phone lines here. Let's talk to wildcard line number 3, Lewis, Pennsylvania. Hey there, Lewis. How are you?
1: Hi, Connie. Great show. That was a great interview we did with Mike Patterson. You know, being that you're, when it comes to, you know, Bigfoots and the cryptids, you're one of the heavy hitters. You're one of the more prominent experts in the field. That was a really good interview. And I have a few comments and a few questions for you.
0: Okay.
1: There was that government document dump today, you know, with the UFO files and all that stuff. And my mm-hmm. first question had to do with, you know, there's some people out there that they think that, you know, Bigfoot some kind of a, you know, MK Ultra, a missing link, seminoid that went berserker, that went and ended up.

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1: That was my first question for you. And my second question, for I've heard guests allude to it, and I have heard callers, you know, bring it up in passing, but have you ever heard any instances of, like, I'm sure it wasn't recently, maybe a long time ago, when there was just Native Americans in this country. Was there any instances of Bigfoots, you know, coming down from the mountains and, you know, sitting around with the chief medicine man and they do it priority, or magic mushrooms or soul fiber in some kind of a ceremony? And okay, thank you, Connie. I'll stop here. Great show.
2: Okay, thanks. lay it out there, then run, huh? Leave me alone over here. Wait a minute. Okay, so let's see. The first one about Bigfoot and UFOs. I've seen both separate, but one of my biggest nights of lots of activity, it was a UFO, beams of light, and Bigfoots. And that was it. I didn't see any little gray men or tall gray things or anything like that. I didn't see any of that. I wasn't not regressed or anything, and I know I was taken. I know everybody that was there that night was taken. I saw the beam of light on each one of the tents, and I was in a vehicle. I was in a truck, and that light was on me. That light is bright white, so white that it's blue. I tried to look through it because I wanted to see if it was transparent or, you know, able to see if maybe things go up and down it. But I didn't see anything. But when the light is on you, when that beam is on you, it's a warm yellow tint. Yeah, it's interesting. So a lot of times when I'm talking to people, and I just blew the beans now, but when I talk to people, you know, they'll give you that same answer. It's pretty consistent. In fact, I've never heard it not be consistent with those colors. So there's certain things that you can pick up on along the way, especially if you see it yourself all the time, that you can tell if somebody's giving you something. But yeah, that's what my experience too has been, that the UFO and the Bigfoot certainly do collaborate in some way. I'm not sure. Maybe that's what comes out of the UFOs. I don't know. They were there. I saw them. And the second question, I do not remember at all, because I did the first one. I know I thought I wrote it down, but let me just think for a second. Bigfoot. And then I think you were just talking to, I don't know. I am so sorry. I'm sorry. I don't know. Maybe it's just late at night. Maybe. I don't know. Maybe it's just my memory's going. But I'm sorry about that. It'll probably pop back into my head in a minute. I was going to answer that one first. I should have. Let's go to wildcard line number 5, and we'll keep open lines open with Bill Trucking in Oregon. Are you safe?
3: Hey, you're driving okay? Going?
2: Yeah. Hey, good.
3: Yeah. Are you there, Connie?
2: I am. Yep. Hey.
3: Hey, good to talk to you. Hey, I just wanted to, on this latest tranche of UFO reports, I just wanted to remind people respectfully, because this isn't political, okay? I mean, I spent 25 years in the government. It's just the way it works. It is a bureaucracy, and it does everything in sequence and in order, and if something's inexplicable, it just goes into a pile, all right? And, you know, case in point is we've had a lot of discussions about the use of the polygraph over at the FBI. That's as sophisticated as it gets. That's it. I mean, I'm reminding people of stuff they already know. And like I said, I don't mean any offense. Like, if you really want to be scared of the government, somebody, I forget who it was, but she said she's worried about something happening in her small community and not knowing about it. Yeah, I mean, it'd be too late. By the time she figures it out, it'd be too late. I was like, yeah, that's what you got to worry about. The government is, you know,

0: it's not the end all be all. It's not the alpha and the omega. And what we're talking about here, these, you know, I looked at them like the 8-pointed star. It had a smoke trail. I could see that with my own eyes. So it's
1: okay, you know what? Let me bring that up. Since you brought that up, okay, that is that what people are referring to it as, the star shape or something?
0: Yeah, because the 8-pointed star. It looks like 8-point. Go ahead.
1: No, okay, so we're talking about the same one. Now, I talked to someone in the military. They told me that was just the target part of...
0: aperture?
1: What?
0: The target aperture?
1: I guess so. It was the bore sight. Yeah, the target aperture of the bore sight. And it was just on top of whatever that was flying around and leaving the trail marks behind it.
0: Yeah.
1: Right, that's what he said. He was like, no, that's just what the target, that's on the camera there, that nose lens, whatever it is, just to pinpoint it. And he said, that's all that is. What'd you think?
0: Yeah, somebody might say, oh, come on, the government's not that incompetent. They got scientists, they got this, that, and the third. Yeah, but look, it's a system. Like, for instance, what if that target aperture, like your friend said, and I tend to agree, what if it was broken and came loose, but the operator of the aircraft did not report that as broken, right? Well, then that would go in a category of unexplained and possible but unconfirmed, you know, unverifiable. It would go into a category. It would go into a archive. It's nothing. Believe me, you know, we want the government to be unbiased and methodical, okay? But I'm just reminding people that it's ad nauseum. I mean, in the subject matter of UFOs and the paranormal, come on, it can't be methodical. It can't be. I mean, think about it. Like, okay, if you say you're missing time, someone would literally have to see you phase in and phase out of this dimension, right? They would have to see it and have some sort of evidence. And if I'm being too depressing, there is one way. There is one way the government could be deceiving all of us. And there's only one way, is if they have extraterrestrials in captivity under 100% control, because that way it would be completely compartmentalized, right? The people that know about it would more than likely be consigned to their lifetime, right? Observers, as controllers of this being. And it's not that unusual. We did it with, like, Mullah Baradar from the Taliban was in U.S. custody here in the States for, like, 30-plus years, right? And this is what I'm saying. It's not unheard of, and that's the only way. Like, who interrogated Mullah Baradar? Hard to say. I'm sure they're still alive and they're out here somewhere, but they spent 30 years with the guy. And this is what I'm saying. It's not unheard of and not uncustomed. Go ahead. I'm sorry.
1: No. What was your job in the government? What did you do?
0: Oh, I was an all sorts intel analyst. All right. Mm-hmm. And, but my, okay. So let me tell you what I know for a fact.
1: Okay.
0: When I got assigned to the Pentagon, I thought, finally, you know, I'm at the top, right? And when I got there, there were all kinds of places I couldn't go. Even with my, you know, there's levels. I could see it on their badges, right? The color codes on the badges.
1: What was your level? Yeah, I'm listening.
0: Oh, I had, you know, I was H and G. That was my highest, the highest level of clearance I had was what they call H and G, which is, I don't want to, you know, I'd go to jail just for talking about it, but bottom line is it's above like handle, it's above top secret handle via talent keyhole comet channels jointly. It's all SIGINT and HUMINT, right? And it's all related to the military. It's all related to the military. So in other words, I would not know anything about UFOs unless there was a military interaction. Now, I don't think, Travis Walton, okay, to this day, I believe the Travis Walton encounter is the most provocative and most interesting. And people say, well, why? Well, because he passed the polygraph. And that's as sophisticated as it gets. I'm sorry.
1: Yeah.
0: I'm sorry. Yeah. To the best of my knowledge, but I can say when I'm at the Pentagon, there were levels above me. Like I thought, okay, I'm here at the center of brilliance and genius. I'm finally here. I'm finally, you know, I got this really high top security clearance. I found out it's not the center of genius in the world. Okay. Much to my disillusionment. And also much to crushing my dreams, I didn't have the highest clearance. There were all kinds of people running around with higher. I could tell by the color code.
1: So sad.
0: So I couldn't follow them into where they were going. Bummer. Into where they were going.
1: Bummer, because we heard so many stories of what you would see. Hey, Bill, we got to go, but thanks for calling in. I hope you call in another time and tell us some more about that. Good stuff. Thank you so much. Yeah, I know some of the people that had clearances that talked about some of the things they saw just walking down a hallway, and they were told not to look to the right or left. And of course, you know, some of them do. Never tell anybody not to do something. That's the first thing they'll do. And anyway, heard some interesting stories along the way. That's all I can say. I'd rather bring them on and let them tell it than me tell it. So, hey, thank you again for being here. We had Mike Patterson earlier talking about Neff and his new book as well. You can find all the information at coasttocoastam.com. And we wish him the best with his brand new book that he has decided to basically give away for free because he felt like that's what he was supposed to do. And I think you'll enjoy his work. Tomorrow night, I'll be back with Brett Oldham and Doug Meacham. So it'll be alien abductee and then a hypnotherapist that is going to be on talking about Bob Gimlin's regression with Patty. Yeah, that's going to be good with the Patterson-Gimlin film. I think you'll enjoy that, too. So join me tomorrow. And don't forget, this weekend is Mother's Day weekend. And we are from the foothills of the Colorado Rockies. At least I am. And I want to thank the team that makes all this happen. Julie Talbot, Bill May, Tommy Danheiser. You heard him tonight. Dan Galante in tonight. Stephanie Smith, Mike Cosio, Adam Thompson, Lex Lonehood, Sean Ledesour, Tim Banal, Gina Salvati, Donna Walker. See, Miranda Morano also with us. I always want to forget her name. She's one of the sweetest people you'll ever talk to. Sue Trikas, Rich Barra, Lisa Garr, Ryan Recker, Richard Searitt, George Knapp, George Nora, you know that guy. Thanks, George, for letting me take over the reins tonight. And thank you again for being here. Until we meet again tomorrow, keep watching the night skies and continue with me to seek out the strange and uncover the unknown for Coast to Coast AM. I'm Connie Willis.

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7: We're trading blows in the Persian Gulf. I'm Jack Callahan, Fox News. The U.S. and Iran testing the limits of a fragile ceasefire. Fox's Ashley Webster has more from Tel Aviv.
8: There has been plenty of military action around the Strait of Hormuz. The very latest saw a U.S. F/A-18 Super Hornet fire on two empty Iranian-flagged oil tankers that were heading towards a port in Iran. Both vessels were disabled. Let's not forget there is a ceasefire in existence, but apparently it's a little shaky. Now, according to Central Command, the blockade is preventing more than 70 tankers capable of transporting more than $13 billion worth of oil from entering Iranian ports.
7: President Trump says a peace deal with Iran could be signed soon, but Iranian officials have yet to respond to the latest American proposal. Concern over the deadly respiratory ailment known as hantavirus is growing. Before leaving the White House Friday, President Trump telling reporters so far things are under control here.
9: We have it. We have very good people looking at it. It seems to be okay. They know the virus very well. They've worked with it for a long time. They know it very well. Not easy to pass on. So we hope that's true.
7: The rare rodent-borne disease, recently the center of an outbreak aboard a cruise ship. Virus is usually transmitted through rodent saliva, urine, and droppings and can become airborne near surfaces which have been contaminated. There were a handful of Americans on board the stricken vessel. None has tested positive for the virus so far, but they are being monitored. State Department sanctioning four China-based entities accused of supporting Iran's military operations during Operation Epic Fury. Firms including Mientropy Technology, also known as Mizar Vision, and EarthEye, allegedly providing satellite imagery to the Iranian military. 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
7: The White House has released new files on the possible existence of UFOs. Fox's Peter Ducey at the White House.
17: An 8-pointed star moving above the Middle East in 2013. An inverted teardrop soaring over the United Arab Emirates in June 2024. A small and circular unidentified aerial phenomena, or UAP, appearing to zip in and out of a wind turbine farm. All spotted by U.S. military assets who admit they don't know what these videos show. A White House official now says they are not trying to sway anyone's opinion in one way or the other. And President Trump, promoting the new DOW.gov/UFO, says, whereas previous administrations have failed to be transparent on this subject, with these new documents and videos, the people can decide for themselves what the hell is going on. Have fun and enjoy. Experts have anticipated this day for months.
7: Russia's annual Victory Day parade today with tighter security than ever before, as Fox's Jonathan Savage reports.
18: President Vladimir Putin will preside as usual over a military parade in Red Square today. Every year, Moscow marks the anniversary of victory over Nazi Germany. But the current war with Ukraine is overshadowing events, a Kremlin spokesman saying extra security measures are in place as Kyiv continues to target the Russian capital with drones. There will also be less military hardware on show this year. No tanks or missiles today. Russia has declared a unilateral ceasefire to coincide with the event, but Ukraine says the Russians didn't respect a Ukrainian ceasefire earlier in the week. Jonathan Savage, Fox News.
7: The person referred to as a pedestrian was hit by a Frontier Airlines airplane taking off from Denver's International Airport for L.A. late last night. Pilots aborted the takeoff after smoke was reported in the cabin. Passengers were evacuated using the emergency slides. Still not known why someone was on the runway when that plane was taking off. I'm Jack Kelly. This is Fox News.
19: Well, good morning, folks. On this Saturday morning, it's a pleasure to have you on board with us on your Ag Check radio station, Ag Network. I'm Gail Cunningham, Farm Director, and it's a privilege every Saturday morning to have with me from Strategic Farm Marketing that provides this program, by the way, where we look back at the markets of the entire week. And I have with me a market analyst from Strategic Farm Marketing, Danny Poff. He is with my special guest today. Danny, thanks a lot for joining us this morning. And by the way, looking back at the week, you know, wasn't really too bad of a week. Beans actually ended up a little bit better. Corn was just kind of about right about unchanged, was it not?
20: Yeah, we saw actually corn down a little bit for the week, but it was a nice recovery effort, especially on Friday. Beans had a really great day on Friday. Not a whole lot of big fundamental news here. Spring planting in the U.S. started off really fast, and it's kind of slowed down. There's a lot of frustration out there right now with cold weather and, you know, some lingering rains here across the eastern Corn Belt in particular, Gail.
19: Well, I would imagine that based on the rains that we have had, you're probably getting some information or claims on replant. Are you not? A little bit?
20: Oh, yes, I have. Several replant claims, but the jury's still out though. Is it just the middle of that pond where the right. seed couldn't make it, got drowned out, or is it whole field? That's where the jury's still out on, especially we had that really hard rain on that Monday evening, week and a half ago or so.
19: Yeah.
20: You just get kind of that crust and it's hard for those seeds to make it. So the jury's still out on additional rain. We got a beautiful day here set up for Saturday this weekend. I think we really need some heat and some sunshine. It would really be a boost.
19: Well, with that being said, with the amount of moisture that we've had, I guess two questions in regards to the weather. Are we close enough to, you know, what do they call it? The old timers, my dad always said you lose a bushel a day after the 10th of May. But are we yet into maybe a weather premium or being able to add a weather premium in it?
20: I don't think so at all.
19: Okay.
20: Quite the opposite. We're super dry out west. Western Corn Belt, they're really concerned about dry conditions out there. But if you ask me that question again in a couple weeks, I might have a different change my tune a little bit here. But agronomists will tell you these early beans, you got to get them in, got to get them early. But we've had a lot of cloudy days. We're not stacking up any GDUs here. So I don't know if we're getting this great advantage on some of these April planted beans here, but I won't pretend to be an agronomist, Gale.
19: Right. Well, I do the calculations on the growing degree days, at least for the central part of Illinois. And right now we're only at 740 or 476. And that's well behind what we should be normally in a normal growing year. However, weather, we can't change that. The other thing that we can't change is the price of corn and beans, but it's still below a lot of our insurance levels. And we almost have to, that gives us some comfort zone as to that. But where, how should we look at that then, now, Danny?
20: Yeah. Yeah, so really, as far as old crop, there's no really insurance anymore on the old crop.
19: Right.
20: And a lot of producers are down to those gambling bushels on old crop corn and very few soybeans in the farmer's hands, in my opinion, on old crop. Looking ahead to new crop, however, just a couple of reminders for the crowd. Our February average was 462 on corn and 1109 on soybeans. So corn right now, Gale, is about 30 cents above your revenue guarantee discovery price at 462, and soybeans are about 80 cents higher. So when the market is above those guarantees we purchased with your insurance, you kind of, when you make a sale, you want to be improving your floor, and that's where we're at here. So you want to be selling above that Feb average. If you remember last year, we set our Feb average like at 470, I don't know if you remember that, and we traded above that clear through harvest. Mm-hmm. So it's unique to, we've had this nice rally here, April, May, and it's generally a good rule of thumb. If you can sell above your Feb average, that's a good business to be in.
19: Absolutely. And folks, and it's one of the reasons we talk with Danny on Saturday morning and during the week as well from Strategic Farm Marketing, that Strategic Farm Marketing is one of the few companies that hooks together the marketing side as well as the insurance side with their farmer clients. And they can put the places in the marketing side and then support it with the insurance or vice versa, and being able to put together a real good marketing plan. And by the way, while I got this a few moments before we take a little break, I'm going to remind you that Danny can be reached through the website, and the website is sfarmmarketing.com. 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His number is 217-590-5191. That's 217-590-5191. 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
19: Danny Poff is with me from Strategic Farm Marketing on this Saturday morning, and I happen to know that Danny's kind of a, he's my go-to person when it comes to government programs, when it comes to looking at marketing and crop insurance, but government programs is kind of your niche, Danny, and I wonder if you might have just kind of go over a few of the highlights of the government programs that we should probably know about.
20: Yeah, there's still some loose ends here this next 4 to 6 month scale. Starting off first here, the Supplemental Disaster Relief Program, SDRP, they extended the deadline, Gale, to August 12th, and several in the community in the area, they got a 35% payment if they qualified on stage one. Just recently here, they approved an additional 35% payment. So I have had several guys get a direct deposit here pretty recently in the last 7 to 10 days on SCRP stage two, the second 35% payment. So that's part one, Gail, here. The next couple things around the corner is we're waiting on pins and needles for these county yields from last year's crop.
19: Yep.
20: The 2025 crop, we get county yields in mid-June. So that's 5 or 6 weeks away. That's important for two things. One, for potential ECO claims on your crop insurance. Those will be decided as we wait on that final variable, the county yield on ECO, right. Part one. And part two is our county. Reminder for the crowd, 2025, you'll get the higher of the two, ARC or PLC, for 2025. Yeah. And if the county yield is a little lower, that may help an ARC payment potential. However, we have had a nice rally here we talked about on the previous segment here in April, May. That's kind of hurt the prospects of a big PLC payment because we're just getting a nice rally in the marketplace. It's that PLC, you think of that as like a floor or a put. So you get the higher of the two. There's nothing, no action needed. There's nothing to do as far as that goes. And that pays in early October. So there's two or three things here, depending on your situation, that I think could be coming as funds to the farm. One last thing here is 2026 ARC and PLC election has officially been delayed to an undetermined date. Some of the tea leaves you read and you talk to people is they said you'll know your yields on 2026 by the time you have to elect.
19: Wow.
20: So that's very advantageous, Gail, to,
19: yeah.
20: Hey, if the yields are down in your area, you'd pick ARC, or if the, yep, market falls apart, you might pick PLC. So lots to navigate there, and we're happy to help.
19: Very good. The Danny Prof can be reached at 217-590-5191. Danny, thank you so much. Enjoy the rest of your weekend, sir.
20: Thank you.
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21: Cigar-shaped ship, maybe about the size of a football field, roughly. Could have been bigger. And it was completely silent. Flew right over top of us. It wasn't very high. And it flew over a little piece of the lake right beside us and then went and parked in the sky looking like a star for about an hour before it was gone. And, you know, that's not the only incident I've had, but it is the only one that I've had where I've used a meditation protocol to actually call one in. It works.
22: Okay. Do you feel that's something people should do, or should they stay away from that?
21: Well, I think it's your intention. You know, what's your intention towards it? Are you just doing it for, you know, for a joke? Then I wouldn't. You know, if you're serious about it and you're looking for that sort of thing and you know, you have good intention and your heart's in the right place, then sure, why not?
22: Well, I've definitely seen them around the Sasquatch. And I mean, I've just seen them together several times. So I don't know if they're friends, but they certainly know each other. I don't know if they just work together or what, or hang out, but I've certainly seen them together. We're going to be talking more about UFOs and what was released today in open line. So I hope that you guys can call in that's never called in before and talk about it and tell us what you think. Going back to you, Mike, and looking for Bigfoot and finding Sasquatch and many other things that you've done. I didn't realize this about you. When I first recognized you, I just remember this YouTube channel. This rain was falling throughout the day onto a tent, and a man was speaking to what was outside, and that was you. And I just fell in love with your whole demeanor of it and your perspective of it and the way you showed it. Very nice, very peaceful. And I didn't realize that you had an epiphany beforehand, and that's how you got into it, doing, like, wildlife photography. Is that right? What happened there?
21: Yeah, I was, well, first, you know, when I first started in this, I was doing pretty much what most people do, going banging around on trees and putting up trail cams, that sort of thing, right? But as, yeah.
22: You stopped that at one point, right?
21: Sorry?
22: I said you stopped that at one point. Once you start doing it, you're like, oh, let's stop doing that.
21: Yeah, you evolve with the situation, right?
22: Right.
21: Yeah. But it was back in probably 2007 when I was spending my spare time in the woods with a camera. I bought some good camera gear, taught myself photography, and I'm a nature guy. So it was, you know, weekends off, I'm in the woods with a camera. And considering what I've experienced to this up to this point, I would say I was being watched closely, and I think they liked what they saw as far as how I interacted with nature. And suddenly I get this epiphany to start looking for Sasquatch. And, you know, I didn't really have that on my mind at all at the time when it first started, right? So that kind of just come out of nowhere. But I've had experiences over the years that have shown me they are capable of some pretty incredible stuff. And that includes, you know, some in-depth mind stuff, you know, consciousness, right? They're very evolved as far as consciousness is concerned.
22: Yeah, the very first thing they said to me is we're highly advanced and we're everywhere. Sound about right to you?
21: I can believe that.
22: I know it. That's what they gave me. I'm like, look, I would have never made that up. I would have never thought about that. I would have never put that, you know, into any vocabulary whatsoever, not even knowing anything about them. And that was just amazing. We're highly advanced and we're everywhere. And it was like, wow, they just talked to me. It was great. It was fabulous. Before we get any deeper into some of the other things, though, you got a book out. This is like, you know, a lot of people wanted to get a book from you. They wanted to see it down in writing so that they can read it for themselves along the way. And now we have it, The Invisible Giant, The True Story of Sasquatch Contact by you.
21: Yeah, it's on Amazon. And I'll tell you something. This is, I was given a message after I put this out. I was given a message from them, and it, you know, it upset me at first because I was thinking, oh, maybe I'll get, you know, a bit of a residual income from this, right? And it's never been about the money, right? It's always been about progressing the experience and learning and evolving the relationship, building on that. But I got a message from them. They basically told me they don't want me profiting from this. And you know, I was a bit upset at first, you know, because I put so much effort into that, right? And then somebody had a talk with me, and their words really struck with me. So I basically went on Amazon and I put it as low as I'm legally allowed to, or maybe not legally, but as low as Amazon will allow me to put the price. That's it. So it's basically, it's a non-profit book. It's not expensive. So, it's for anybody, you know, and everybody. And I hope the whole world reads it, because there's a lot of good knowledge and information and firsthand experience in that. And it really delves into the truth of this subject and bypasses the decades and decades of physical construct, you know, that people attach to, that, you know, they have a difficult time getting past. So this book really opens your eyes and gives you a different perspective.
22: Invisible Giant, A True Story of Sasquatch Contact. You can go to Amazon to find that, and you'll get it very, very cheap, very, very inexpensive. So 18-year journey you've been doing this, and it began with the wildlife photography in 2007. Something happened in 2008, a major vocal encounter. We all know it, but want to hear from you again on that.
21: I had made a comment on a YouTube video, and some guy reached out to me and said, hey, you want to go to a location, a previous activity? And when he told me the location, you know, it was local to basically, you know, close enough for me to drive to, right? When he mentioned the location, I was extremely skeptical, you know, because I'm new, right? I'm thinking West Coast, you got to go out to BC or whatever, you know, somewhere on the West Coast, Oregon or, but when he told me this location, I back and forth with this guy for a little bit. And then, it ended up being, we met up in October of 2008. It was October 25th, 2008. And we went into this spot and, you know, there's a lot of woods around there, but there's homes, bordering the perimeter. You know, the woods are cut into concessions. There's roughly about 5,000 acres. They say protected, but they still log them. So we went in there and this guy's kind of showing me the ropes, and first time I'd met him, and 4.5 hours later, he picks up this fist-sized rock. He walks up to this big pine tree and he smacks it a few times, drops the rock. And then suddenly I hear what sounds exactly like a gorilla chest thump. And I'm pretty good with my sounds in the woods, right? And it struck me so odd. And I remember putting my arm up, just basically saying, you know, be quiet, like, listen. And just a few seconds later, these giant, massive guttural whoops, they're very raspy, and he sounded 10 feet tall and he was close. And, I remember there was this lady walking her dog and she came around, walking around the corner right after that happened. And so she was closer than we were. And she had this scowl on her face as she walked past us. You know, we just kind of nodded. you know, we're in the midst of this close vocal encounter from a Sasquatch. And when you hear this, there's nothing else it can be. It's just cut and dry. It's like black and white. It's, you know, you can tell easily, right? So that moment changed my life and put me on this journey. And it was the very next week I actually went back up there by myself, and I ran into them again, hearing that exact same chest thump call again. And that is the first time, which was very quick actually, that I had my first bout of high strangeness. So right after that, the very next weekend, I went back up there. I have that same chest thump sound. It was a triple chest thump, really rapid. And next thing I know, I don't know, 20, 25 minutes, maybe not half hour down the road on the, you know, driving home, not realizing how I got there. You know, I wasn't, disoriented or anything like that. I felt normal. Everything felt fine, but I just kind of gave my head a shake and I thought, what the hell am I doing here? I was just back there in the woods. So that was, you know, that came on pretty quick.
22: Wow. That did come on pretty quick for that. What's that area?
21: I'd rather not.
22: Do you want to say? You don't want to say? Location. Okay. Okay. Yeah. Okay. It's not, in the book you talk about, is it, Kawartha Lakes?
21: Oh, the Kawartha Lakes region. That's basically cottage country. That's where I go to visit Neff's family, basically.
22: Okay. So I was thinking it was that way. Okay. I gotcha. No, it's a good idea never to give up your area. People will go in and mess up the relationships. It's all about a relationship, and you've been really, really good with that. Let me just ask you, we're talking about one of the sounds that you had first heard. Is that one of the audio clips that we have?
21: Whoop. The triple whoop call, I wasn't doing any recording at that time because I had basically just started, right? So.
22: Yeah. Well, you catch the bug really quickly when you hear something authentic or see something authentic. And
21: yeah.
22: What are your thoughts about authenticity when it comes to this? You know, there's always people that say, well, you know, it's got to be somebody like this or this to tell me that this is real. not just some bumpkin in the mountains or something like that, which it drives me crazy because some of the best mountain people in the world, hey, they have incredible relationships ongoing with these beings, and they just don't say anything.
21: You know, a lot of people look to science to give them their answers, right? Now, I delve into that in my book a bit about science involved in this subject. And I had the support of John Bindernagel and Dmitry Bayanov, I think that's how you say his last name, Russian anthropologist, basically. Both of them have passed on. You know, they were up there in years, right? But both supported my efforts, and both were not on the side of the paranormal side, but they were open-minded about it. And, you know, by the time they both passed on, they knew there was stuff going on, you know, because I didn't hold back, you know, I didn't hold back speaking about Sasquatch abilities, and both of them told me to, you know, tone it down. We got to have them discovered first before we, you know, aww, take that next leap, right? And I just couldn't do that. So it's like too little too late. I'll be 6 feet under by the time science catches up. So a lot of people, they do. They look to science for the answers when actually a lot of us out in the field know a lot more than science about this subject, a lot more.
22: I'm with you. It's not about science. It's a whole different thing when you've seen one or heard one or know anything about it. Anyway, more to come on that with Mike Patterson. Also, UFO files dropped today. Let's talk about that with Open Lines later here on Coast to Coast AM.

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1: It is Elvin Bishop on Coast to Coast AM, Fooled Around and Fell in Love. 1975, that's when that one came around. Bishop, he didn't sing the lead. His drummer, Mickey Thomas, did, if you didn't know that one. Yeah, I know a lot of people are like, no, that was Elvin. No, check it out. Check it out. He gave the song its distinctive vocal sound. I don't know why my phone's going off. I had it turned off. I'm so sorry. I'm one of those people tonight. Anyway, let's get back to the song. Thomas actually was originally just doing a demo vocal, but the band kept it after realizing it couldn't be top. That's pretty cool when stuff like that happens. I like that. So Connie Willis here along with Tommy Deed, loving those little magical moments too along the way.
2: Ding, ding, ding, ding.
1: I know it. I'm so embarrassed. Oh my gosh. And I'm like trying to turn it down. You know what? It's the new phone and I don't know how to turn that down, obviously.
2: But wouldn't most of your friends know that you're on the air right now?
1: Oh, I guess. You know.
2: Hey, Connie, how are you?
1: That's how it happens.
2: How are you, by the way?
1: I'm good. How are you, man? What's
2: I'm doing
1: up?
2: Okay.
1: A big day today, you know?
2: A very big day. We're going to learn more and more as we go through this and talk about it in the next few days. So I may have neglected to tell you it's trivia night. Trivia night with Connie.
1: Oh, no. Okay. All right.
2: Now, I got to say, you spit out a lot of information on that last song, so you might have answered a couple of these. So you're only going to get one question this break, but the other ones will have two. So tell me, this is one thing you did not mention. What Elvin Bishop album has that song on it?
1: Okay, now, first of all, I am terrible at all this stuff. I do my research ahead of time, so I'm good. So let's just say it was called Fooled Around and Fell in Love.
2: Ding, ding, ding, ding, wrong.
1: You know, you could have said I was right. No one would know. No one's going to fact check this, right?
2: I can't do that. I have too much integrity for that. You know that.
1: Okay.
2: Strutting My Stuff was the name of the album.
1: Okay.
2: Okay. So we got that out of the way. So you're 0-for-1. And then real quick, I want to tell folks to check out our iHeartRadio and Coast to Coast AM podcast network because it's awesome. We have a lot of shows on there. Have you checked them out?
1: I have.
2: Excellent. Excellent. 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In the search on either of those, you can put Coast to Coast AM. All those great shows will pop up, a lot of listening, and there's also snippets of the weekday and weekend shows, which means a snippet of tonight's show will show up there sometime tomorrow. So that's cool.
1: All right. We got Mike Patterson. More from him next on Coast to Coast AM.
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0: It's Coast to Coast AM that you're listening to. Connie Willis here. How are you tonight? Hope you're enjoying the evening. We've got open lines coming up later and like to hear from you about the UFO day. You know, you can ask about anything on the open lines. That's up to you, but would certainly love to hear what you thought of what was dropped today with the UFO release. If you think it was a big deal or not. Back with Mike Patterson with a new book out. In fact, his only book out. He finally wrote one for us. And that, of course, was called, if you have not checked it out, which I hope that you do because it's next to nothing to purchase. It's Invisible Giant, a true story of Sasquatch contact. And Mike Patterson is a friend of mine. He's also one of the most controversial Bigfooters out there today. I don't know, Mike. I don't see why you are, but what is everybody's big argument over you? That you tell it like it is, because the behaviors that you talk about, any of us that have been a part of that too, it's consistent across the board.
1: When I started into this subject and started putting my stuff out there, you know, my experiences, I guess back in that started in late 2012 with Neff's family. So 2013 was a really huge year, and it was the first time really anybody had heard a Sasquatch vocalize English words, you know, captured on audio, not saying nobody's ever heard them before in the woods, but, basically captured on audio calling my name. And, you know, it was just another level of experience of contact. I put audio out every visit. I run microphones through my sunroof in my vehicle and I record all night. And what I have captured over the years has shown me that they are right there with us. You know, there's so many incidents that I have where, you know, we're right there and we don't hear it in real time because, you know, your foot scuffing on the ground or if you're walking or just making any noise, it, you know, distorts the sounds around you. But when you listen to the playback on the audio, it's like, oh, there's a voice right there beside us. You know, there's a lot of that, right? So I started speaking about their interdimensional nature. And, you know, and I also believe this is what the whole UFO thing is about, too. I think it's all interdimensional as is Sasquatch. Sasquatch, I know for a fact, are interdimensional through experience. They're indoors every visit with us. You know, the activity goes on indoors. I've recorded vocals indoors on numerous occasions. So I'm not afraid to share this openly. And I've taken a lot of heat over the years. And back then in 2013, nobody was really talking about that. You know, there was, but it was very, very minimal. And anybody that did was, you're ostracized, you're ridiculed, yeah. you know, they try to make you go away. But I was like, no, I'm not going away. And you look at the subject now and it's all over the place, right? All that stuff is now basically the norm.
0: Oh, yeah. Well, let me tell you, to me, it's the actual, when you learn about the Sasquatch, you're going to learn about everything, I think. I think you can get every answer question or every question answered by them. You know, you do that yourself. You ask them anything and you get answers back. The communication is with them. You don't get a lot of communication with any of the other things that you're chasing down or you know, but you do with the Sasquatch world. That's my findings. I think that's your findings. I want to play some of your great audio clips. I want to start obviously with number one. That's our key to follow. Do you want to set up that for us or do we just need to play it?
1: I can talk about it after I hear it because, you know, I don't.

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1: You have what is your audio equipment, man? That is like some good stuff.
2: That was, like I said, 2013 was a huge year. That was in May of 2013. That's when the vocals really started. Mm-hmm. It was the very beginning of May 2013. That's when they really started to let us hear their voice. And that's basically, you know, one of my favorite pieces, actually, a distant vocal. I think pretty much everything I gave you tonight is pretty much on the short end. I didn't want to, you know, because I got some that are long, you know, 2, 3, 4, 5 minute pieces, right?
1: Yeah, so we might have like two of those or something like that. But what is your equipment that you use to get that? It's so nice.
2: Well, yeah, back then, I've always been using the Zoom audio recorders. At this point, I'm using a Zoom Essential H4. With a pair of omnidirectional mics. They're called Clippy mics. I actually ordered those from England. And that's not that recording, though. The recording's now, you know, it's better gear, right? And I run a battery pack off that. So the setup I have now is pretty good.
1: But you'll do it out in the snow and rain as well. So how do you keep that from being a problem?
2: Depends on how hard that rain's coming down, but you know, the condenser mics, they don't like to get wet. They don't like that moisture. So I've always used a foam sock or I even use a wool sock sometimes if there's rain coming down. And
1: okay.
2: I haven't had any issues yet, so.
1: That's a good idea. No, that's a great idea. A wool sock. Perfect. That's perfect. Cause I just bought something new and I want to do that. I usually stay away from any type of thing like that. Cause I don't want them to go, oh, they're going to record me. No, they're going to try to get video of me. But it seems like with recording sound audio, they seem to be okay letting you get that.
2: What I do, if I go into a new area, with Nest family, you know, this, I've been doing it since day one. So, you know, it's expected basically, but, I just speak to the forest. I tell them what I'm doing. I'll hold up my audio recorder and I'll say, hey, this just allows me to hear your voice. I can't see anything. There's no camera. And you know, people might wonder, well, how do they know what you're talking about? They know it all. They really understand us and understand our electronics, and they can interact with our electronics and all of them. So I'll say it out loud what my equipment does, and I'll ask them to respect it, and you know, they tend to oblige. I've never had an issue. Except once they wanted me to stop recording indoors, and it took 3 tries before I listened, but, you know, they didn't break my recorder, but they did dunk it in a bucket of water for a second that third time.
1: Really? Well, that'll do it. Were you just being stubborn Mike Patterson and going, no, I'm going to keep recording? Or?
2: Well, first time they popped out the batteries. I think that's what it was. They popped the batteries out. The second time they popped the SD card out. And the third time's a charm, right? So, it's like, okay, I won't record indoors anymore.
1: Well, I want to play this other audio clip, and that is, it's number 2, and it's Neff letting his voice be heard, basically, is what we're about to hear. Do you want to say anything before that? Do you know which one we're talking about?
2: Yeah, I got to hear it again. Sorry.
1: Okay, I'm not going to ask you that ever again. Okay, all right, let's hear number 2.

0: Good old Neff. Tell us about Neff.
1: Yeah, he's quite the character, and he's got an incredible range, tone, you know, low end, not the high ends. Like, he can go up into really high pitched. Just his range is, you know, it's incredible. There was a lot of accusations over the years that people thought it was the property owner. He can't reach those notes. But yeah, Neff, he's really funny, you know, for the most part, you know, his antics and that. But hey, you know, even a couple times over the years, I've even, I don't fear him. There's no fear. I'm not in fear of getting hurt or anything like that. And if I have upset him, then I do my best to correct myself, because I really value this relationship and working on this and building this friendship with his family and their people. You know, there's, this winter's actually the end of the winter, in March, this past March. We were given, I think that was the last snowfall that we were up there for the year, and we were given a 20 inch footprint. You know, I took video footage and that, and that wasn't Ness. That was I think probably an older brother. But just massive print, like, you know, we took our boots off and stuck our feet right beside it, just to show the difference. That put him probably in the 12-foot range, whichever one that was in the family, right? Mm-hmm. And when they give you something like that, it's like you know everything is cool, everything is all right, and you know they're standing right there watching too. Mm-hmm. You know, this is how it is, right? They can go where they want to go. There are no barriers. There's no walls with them. So, activity has happened in the most unlikeliest of places. It's happened indoors and out. I've even had it happen in my vehicle on numerous occasions. And even capturing a vocalization on my dash cam in the car. Well, Dwayne and I were on a back road, you know, we're on location, for a visit, and sometimes we'll go for a little drive in the back roads in the woods there. And, we tend to have company with us when that happens. So yeah, it's anything can happen. It's pretty crazy.
0: Yeah. One of the things you talk about is they choose who they engage with. That's exactly one of the first things I ever learned before ever going, is they either like you or they don't, or you might be, you know, it's always a good idea to have somebody with you when you're walking the woods or around the woods or staying up in the mountains or something. And they say, be careful who your partner is, because if they don't like who you have with you, they're not going to engage with you either.
1: Yeah. They are, if you go in with the wrong intention, you're just not going to get anything. Basically. Maybe they'll
0: leave.
1: And
0: I learned that. It's true. Yeah, that's right. They'll start throwing stuff or giving you the growl that lets you know it's time to go. Yeah, it's amazing. I love that. And that's one of the things that people don't understand. I think they have feelings. They care. They love. You can feel that. You can feel them when they are close to you. They also have this sense of humor to just prank you and mess with you. But they also respect you, what you ask for. And you've just done some amazing things with that kind of thing. I know you know all that kind of stuff as well as I do, but what about all these people that, well, I don't care what you say, I don't care about this, I got to see it for myself. Okay, I understand that. But doesn't it get old when people are like, well, we need a body, we need a bone, we need DNA, we need all this other stuff. Once you know them and you get to be around them, and I say you get to be around them, you are not worried about getting DNA, bones, or a body from them. In fact, it's insulting at that point.
1: Yeah, you know, it's kind of disturbing whenever I hear that from somebody. It just seems very, very low vibrational. You know, the Sasquatch, they're people. They have names. They have families. They're people. They're the epitome of don't judge a book by its cover. They are far more evolved than humans in their consciousness. You know, basically it's unfathomable of how much they understand. Like I've had a couple of incidents where the first time they did this, I was sitting outside in the chair. It's at night. We're watching the forest and I had my hands clasped in my lap, palms up. And I had this thought in my head of a marble dropping into my hands. And it happened instantly with that thought. And I thought at the time, were they reading my thought before it even reached my conscious mind? It was that, you know, the speed of which they reacted. And then it happened again this winter. Dwayne and I are sitting at the kitchen table. We're having a conversation. And all of a sudden, I'm focused on what he's saying. All of a sudden, I get interrupted with the thought of a marble. And instantly, a marble comes out of thin air simultaneously. And it's like, now I understand. You guys put that thought there.
0: So that's marble stories. I love the marble stories. We're going to talk about them when we come back. Also, UFO disclosure or anything, we'll talk about that on Open Lines if you'd like. Connie Willis here on Coast to Coast AM.

0: 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It takes people and organizations showing up for each other. 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
4: Amid the battles, I'm Paul Stevens, Fox News. President Trump honoring military moms at the White House as the U.S. and Iran continue to exchange blows in the Middle East.
5: President Trump honoring Gold Star mothers in the Rose Garden as U.S. forces disabled two more vessels for violating the U.S. blockade on Iranian ports. It's the latest attack in a tit-for-tat between the two nations. CENTCOM released new images of the four U.S.-guided missile destroyers that faced incoming fire from Iran while traversing some 500 miles through the Persian Gulf and the Strait of Hormuz. The U.S. carried out retaliatory strikes, but the president insists the ceasefire is still in place.
4: Fox's Aisha Hosni at the White House. While the ceasefire reportedly continues, a peace plan is yet to be made between the U.S. and Iran, and the president says U.S. forces will do what is necessary in that conflict. A plane taking off from Denver's international airport hits a person on the runway.
6: Frontier Airlines says flight 4345 was taking off for Los Angeles from Denver when it hit a pedestrian on the runway around 11:20 p.m. local time. In air traffic control recording, the pilot can be heard reporting the incident and saying there was an engine fire. Smoke was reported in the cabin, forcing the crew to begin an evacuation via slides. Airport officials say the Denver Fire Department quickly put out that fire and emergency crews bused the passengers back to the terminal.
4: And that is Fox's Madeline Rivera. Frontier stated they're investigating and they've notified the NTSB. Authorities in Spain were preparing Friday to receive more than 140 passengers and crew members on board a hantavirus-stricken cruise ship that was headed for the Canary Islands. Now, that vessel is set to arrive tomorrow Sunday on a Spanish island off the coast of West Africa, and passengers will be taken to a, quote, completely isolated, cordoned-off area, unquote. 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
4: A judge issuing two rulings Friday in the case against Tyler Robinson, the alleged assassin of Charlie Kirk.
10: The Utah judge denying Tyler Robinson's request to ban cameras from the courtroom moving forward, but the judge did grant Robinson's request to delay his preliminary hearing that had been set for May 18th. Now, the preliminary hearing will take place in early July, from July 6th through July 10th. The delay comes as both sides continue to receive and process a large and growing volume of evidence in the case. At that hearing, prosecutors need only establish probable cause that Robinson murdered Charlie Kirk last September as he spoke on the campus of Utah Valley University.
4: And that's Fox's Chandley Painter. Charlie Kirk's widow, Erica Kirk, strongly pushing for the inclusion of cameras in the courtroom, arguing the case deserves transparency. A 16-year-old North Carolina girl and a 28-year-old man charged in the triple murder of the girl's parents and grandmother.
11: Due to the severity of the crimes, 16-year-old Star Grant is being charged as an adult in the deaths of her parents and grandmother. Also charged is 28-year-old Devin O'Neill Loving. They were arrested at a hotel in Gatlinburg, Tennessee. Their relationship is unclear. The bodies discovered by deputies during a welfare check. Buncombe County Sheriff Quentin Miller.
12: All deceased from gunshot wounds.
11: A motive is unknown. Deborah Valentine, Fox News.
4: Russia's President Vladimir Putin today, Saturday, voicing confidence of victory in Ukraine as he oversaw a military parade on Red Square commemorating the defeat of Nazi Germany back in World War II. Security very tight in Moscow as Mr. Putin and several other foreign leaders attended the parade. This, even as a U.S. brokered three-day ceasefire, did ease some concerns about possible Ukrainian attempts to disrupt the festivities, primarily using drone strikes. I'm Paul Stevens. This is Fox News.
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17: Oh my goodness, what a week it is in Illini Nation. 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Larry Smith, Brad Surdy, Mike Kegley. Man, so much to talk about. We've got the college football playoff we'll get to in just a little bit, and we'll have a discussion about that. You know, last time we left that, they had talked for months and months and months and months, couldn't come to an agreement, said, you know what, we'll keep it at 12 teams for 2026. But my goodness, that is all about to change. We'll get to that conversation here in a bit. But guys, meanwhile, with this Illinois athletic program, this was maybe as busy a week as we've seen in a while. And that's pretty impressive considering you've got a couple of basketball teams in the NCAA tournament. You've got a tennis team, NCAA, golf teams, NCAA. It's been pretty busy. Big news with the former, Illini star basketball player, Tom Michael, returning to campus as the assistant athletic director under Josh Whitman.
18: Yeah, big news. Obviously, Tom was the, AD at Eastern Illinois University. It was funny because I actually was talking to him 2 days before this at an Eastern Illinois University softball game. And I we had no idea, you know, at this time we were talking about other things, but, I think it's a great thing for everyone involved because, you know, Eastern is obviously a different job, a job that they have a lot of struggles financially with. He's going to come to Illinois and be under Josh. And I think this also opens up Josh to have a replacement in hand because Josh might be, who knows, commissioner of the Big Ten, some NCAA hierarchy. I mean, he is a climber, right? And I think that this gives you the guy who can step in there and keep things rolling. Should Josh move up the ladder?
19: Yeah, and the other thing is he's also got 12 years of experience and good experience because he hasn't been mediocre. And you've got Josh in a situation where he's undergoing, you know, some eye surgery this summer, so you can have a steady hand there if you know, Josh is out for a little bit. I also like the idea that Tom has hired coaches successfully. And to have that experience in the room and helping on hiring projects, I think is invaluable because you can't make chicken salad out of chicken doo-doo. And somebody who is good at hiring is always a positive for a university, a corporation, a small business, what have you.
17: Yeah. Well, and he understands the Illinois culture, right? I mean, that's something too. And I think you're right, Brad. We've said before that, we haven't discussed this with Josh. He wouldn't discuss it with us if we asked him. But I think we all agree we can see Josh Whitman possibly looking to a position possibly higher than Illinois, like you said, Big Ten commissioner or something on a national stage. That's possible. And like you said, I agree. You have somebody in place. If that happens, the Illini basketball team coming off the Final Four appearance in Indianapolis, their first since 2005. Very cool to see several players and Coach Underwood over the state capitol in Springfield getting their due this week.
18: Yeah, pretty cool. You know, they get honored by the, by the General Assembly. I always find it interesting how tall all of these people are. I mean, like, yeah, we see them all the time, but then when you see them in a picture with all the normal people, they look so big. I mean, yeah, you compare them to, I mean, you know, whether it's Tommy or Z or Merck, whoever it is, these guys are huge. And then they stand next to a person who's like 6 foot tall or 5 foot 10, and they look like they're just giants.
19: Brad, I hate to say what you look like when you're interviewing these guys because I feel the same way. You come up to, you know, their navel and you're trying to talk to them.
18: I'm not looking at a picture of myself, so yeah, it's different. This is a new realization for me.
19: Yeah.
18: And you know what's funny is usually when we interview them and
19: sitting down.
18: They sit down in the locker room, right? And they're sitting down at a table or whatever. We don't a lot of times except in like media days, the beginning when they're standing up, but then I try and interview like Kylan Boswell so I can, you know, look him in the eyes.
19: Yeah, I think it's great that they're getting some honors for the team. Third Final Four in our lifetime. That is a big deal. I don't care what anybody says. And it is fantastic to see Illinois doing better. And let's get these guys and get the whole state going behind, you know, the university as much as possible. That's what you need to win nowadays.
17: Well, it's been a long road these last 9 years under Brad Underwood. You think about, when Illinois was actually playing some games in Springfield, and I think they lost a game in Springfield against a money game. And that was a decade ago or so. So it's great to see them, like you said, getting their due. And again, a team that's in everyone's preseason top five going into next year. Speaking of one of the newcomers, putting ink to paper, a lot of fans in Illini Nation were worried. Why isn't Stephon Vaux signed? Brad, you were constantly on the IlliniGuys.com message board explaining he's back home in Estonia. He's going to sign. It's okay. He finally signed. So tell us this process and again, what he brings to the Illini.
18: Yeah, there's always, you know, Mirkovic took a while to sign. Petrovic took a while. I mean, this is the way it works with the overseas guys. They may not be there. They're taking classes online and it's just, there's always those things they want to iron out and make sure the details, but all good. He's here. He brings a guy who can really shoot the basketball, create, and shoot off the dribble. Interesting thing, I've been doing some dives into his stats, and one thing that really shocked me was he took 263 pointers last year at Providence. 213 of the 260 were off the dribble. That means he was always with the ball. There wasn't much catch and shoot. I think you'll see him take threes off the dribble with Illinois and obviously create. I think you'll see you take out that a lot of the mid-range stuff and his shot diet will change in the Illinois offense. He'll take threes and he'll take shots to the rim. But I think he'll also get some catch and shoot threes, which will allow him to shoot an even better percentage and be even more efficient, than he was at Providence with the better players that'll be around him. So it's a huge, huge signing. I think he's a key piece, probably the starting lead guard for the Illini.
19: Yeah. Statistically speaking, if you look back at players, their year prior to coming to Illinois versus their year or whatever they play their first year at Illinois. And then as they progress, one of the things that the Underwood offense does better is it puts guys in a position to shoot open shots, and guys always play better than when they come to University of Illinois. So I think it's really going to be an opportunity to see just how good he is, because he kind of went a little bit under the radar, signed very quickly, or not signed, but committed very quickly, fell off everybody. You know, we don't need to talk about him anymore. And he's a little bit underrated. And I think his impact is going to be much greater than what it has been from a media standpoint for talking about.
17: You know, I think too, you look at some of the blue bloods still looking for players today. Illinois had their roster set for weeks, right? And so again, it just shows how things have changed right now in college basketball. Things have changed with this Illinois program in terms of perception and where they are. He's a big part of that. And Illinois right now is becoming big guard you, Io DeSumo, Terrence Shannon, balling in the NBA playoffs. Of course, Will Riley and Kasper Shakachunas last year, first round picks. Keaton Walker will be a lottery pick this year. So it's the place to go if you want to be a big guard and get into the NBA very quickly. Now, meanwhile, let's get to some golf right now. Both Illini golf teams headed to the NCAA, the men's team, number 12 in the nation, coming up short, a runner-up finish in the Big Ten tournament out in Portland last week. They'll head to Athens now. Meanwhile, the women will head to Stanford. They'll be the 8th seed out of 12, each trying to advance to the national championships.
18: Yeah, it's going to be a bigger challenge for the women, obviously, than the men. I think the men are in a really good position to make it to the NCAA tournament. They're going to have to play well. We saw in the Big Ten that the one thing that has escaped maybe the last couple of years with the men's golf team is that they just seem to have that one day. Like, they've had two fantastic days out in the Big Ten championships. They were amazing on the final day and the first day. The second day, not so good. And I think that's where they don't have that consistency yet. But, you know, when they get hot, they're really good. And I think that's where they have to have put three rounds together. And they have a chance to win that regional. And we know that Mike Small likes to do that, and he's pretty good at it. So if they can win that regional and you know, who knows what happens once you get to the final.
19: Yeah, the golf team reminds me a little bit of what we saw from Illinois basketball, where you would have this incredible first half and then second half they couldn't shoot, or they would have these lulls in the game, and we didn't see Illinois get consistent until they got to the NCAA tournament, which is great timing. And maybe we'll see something similar with the golf team, where maybe they find that consistency and they get that wheel going, because I do think momentum and confidence is big in any sport, including golf.
17: Yeah. 18th consecutive year that the Illinois men's team has been in the regionals. What a great job that Coach Mike Small has done. And Coach Renee Sloan on the women's team as well. We've talked to her before in the past. Haven't talked to her yet this year, but we're so proud of the job that she has done. Looking forward to both of them hitting the links in the NCAA tournament next week. Meanwhile, the Illini men's tennis team, boy, just blowing past Vanderbilt. They posted two straight shutout victories last weekend at the Atkins Tennis Center. They now move on to the Super Regional at Ohio State, their first Super Regional since 2021. What a great job the coach Brad Dancer has done with this program.
18: Yeah, really, really excited to see what they're doing. To be competitive, you know, be in the top 16, I think is what you're looking for. You know, we always talk about sweet 16s in basketball, right? And this is the same principle here. They've got obviously a difficult matchup. But again, you know, this is a sport where, especially if you can take that doubles point, and kind of get a little momentum, you only got to steal a couple matches here and there that maybe you weren't favored in, and you have a chance.
19: And they've done a good job recruiting the last couple of years. And I think, you know, again, you build these programs with talented players, and Illinois, under Josh Whitman in particular, but for a period of years, obviously Mike Small being forever, and Dancer being around a while, but you get that talent level, and then you Illinois now has got the football program going, the basketball program. It's kind of being known as a athletically oriented university, which we haven't seen since the 1980s. So yeah, it's kind of a nice change.
17: 80s blonde Illini, so do the 20s, right? There you go. Hey, I want to get back to it. This has been like a lightning round, first segment for us here. This is unusual, but it's been really good stuff. So much happening. I mentioned Io DeSumo and Terrence Shannon Jr. Io having the injury coming back for the T-Wolves against the San Antonio Spurs. These two just balling, and man, what a great advertisement for this Illinois program to see the two of them come in. And at times, in game two the other night, we're on the court at the same time once Io came back from his injury.
18: Yeah, both these guys had made themselves a lot of money in this playoff run. It's going to be interesting to see what kind of contract Io can get, where he wants to go. And I think Terrence Shannon also has solidified that he can play in the NBA when used properly. He's a really effective player. This has been fun to watch. I think this is a really good series. I wish the T-Wolves were totally healthy going into this, but because it's going to be hard to beat the Spurs four games with not being 100%. Even if you are 100%, it's hard to beat them four games.
17: Yeah.
19: Yeah. I have some trepidation on Io playing just because that calf injury has been a precursor to some pretty bad Achilles injuries over the last 4 to 5 years in the NBA. And then when you hear the heel, that's the insertion point of the Achilles. So I just want Io to be healthy when he hits free agency. And it will be fantastic to watch a guy who has worked so hard to add layers to his game and improve himself from a physical standpoint each and every off season. I would love to see him sign a contract between $20 and $28 million a year and really show and demonstrate that hard work and having a plan and then executing a plan actually is a way to get things positive happening for you.
17: Yeah, we were saying before that we thought that Io probably, even before this run here in the playoffs, probably had played himself into a four-year, $80 million deal with somebody in the free agent market this summer. With this play right now, that may be up to a four-year, $100 million deal, the way that he's played. Terrence Shannon, still just in year two, he could show again that he's a big guard, impossible to stop on offense, learning all the time. As you said, playing himself. Here's a guy that was a coaches did not play, coach's decision in the first two games of this series. Now he's become an integral part of this Minnesota Timberwolves team trying to get back to the conference finals. We'll take a quick time out here on the Sports Spectacular. Coming up, a change in the Illini women's program and the Illini basketball commit who is on the move. Before you panic, calm down. We'll tell you all about it coming up on the show. That's up next.
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18: We're back, and Larry hinted at this. We're going to talk about a change in the Illini women's softball program. The Illini let go with Tyra Perry, who was only a second coach in Illinois softball history. Perry had been there 11 years. Tyra had a really good start. Let's be honest. We've had Tyra on the show before. I've gotten to know her assistants, over the year, Laura Trout, and then, Coach V Verdun. Gotten to know them as they've recruited some of our players on our travel program. And, they're good people. Wish them well. But at the last few years been tough this year, with a last place finish, only three Big Ten wins this year. Josh Whitman decided it was time for a change and Illinois is moving on. So was it time? Was it a good call? We're going to pay a $300,000 buyout, non-revenue sport. Is that the right thing?
19: If you've got boosters that can help you do that, I think it's more than the right time. We all know that you lose momentum, and if it gets a chance to build, let's take a look at the basketball program. And I'm not at all saying Bruce Weber and John Gross aren't good men, but the last 3 years of Weber were tough, and pretty much the whole tenure of Gross was tough, and it took Brad Underwood 2 years of slogging through things to rebuild. Now with the transfer portal, that can be a little quicker, and I see no reason why Illinois, with the portal and with some support, can't go out and be competitive next year. Are they going to win the Big Ten? Probably not, but there's no excuse for them to finish at the bottom, especially when you look at the talent that comes out of the state of Illinois in softball.
24: I agree with Mike. I think that if you got a booster that can pay the full freight, then this is absolutely the move you make. If you don't, it's absolutely the wrong move. And it's our understanding, Sturdy, you can correct me on this because you're more piped into that world than the rest of us. But my understanding is that a lot, if not all of it, was paid for. And if that's the case, then there's a lot of people in DIA that will tell you, we don't pay people not to work. And I actually do applaud that for non-revenue sports because it's just a bad financial move if you do that. But if you can get somebody to pay the full freight of it, yeah, go ahead. Because there's a lot of in-state softball programs that do quite well. Southern does quite well. Eastern does quite well. There's a lot of them that do quite well. Illinois, over the last 3 years under Tyra, just hasn't been one of them. And there's no reason why it can't be the case.
18: Well, once we have a coaching that leaves, I agree with both of you guys. I agree with you. I think that once, if you have that, you know, you can generate that revenue now, and your goal has to be to win. You have to be competitive. And I don't even know, you're not expecting this team to go to a College World Series, although we've seen other teams do it. But I think the goal is to, you know, at least be competitive, and they were not competitive this year. So who's the replacement? A lot of names being thrown around. We've heard a lot of different people mentioned. You know, we've heard about, you know, you mentioned EIU, you know, Dan and Christy Paulson, who are, you know, have done a fantastic job, went from Parkland. They were at Lakeland for about 30 days before they went to EIU. And they take the EIU job, and they've won the OVC 2 years in a row. That's, you know, that's impressive what they've done. They were fantastic at Parkland, finishing top five in the nation, winning that region. I think that they would, I think probably not time for them yet. Jenna Hall, who is a former Illini great, who is coaching at Ohio, has done a great job. She also has high major experience as an assistant. She recruited at Ohio State. And, so I think she's on the list. I think for sure. My dark horse, my sleeper. See, I always look at Jenna Hall reminds me of a Shauna Green type, right? She's like that up and comer that, you know, whatever. Josh Whitman's made a lot of different types of hires. Then you get a person like maybe it's somebody like, who's been a long-term assistant, like, Sam Martyr at Oregon, right? Who has been a long-time assistant, hasn't really gotten to be a head coach, but she's been under everybody. Maybe you go that route. Maybe it's a campaigner who's been somewhere 18 years, like Jen Sewell at, SIU Carbondale, who has won and been successful, in that program. But a dark horse for me is maybe a guy like Brett Bielema, a guy who maybe had lost his thing, Aaron Earlywine. Now, Aaron Earlywine, for those of you who are remember the Decatur Pride, Aaron Earlywine was an All-American and All-World player for the Decatur Pride back in the day. Then he went to Missouri. And with Missouri, took Missouri to 3 College World Series appearances in his time there. Left under some, you know, whatever controversial, issues. Now he's an assistant coach under Mike White at Texas. And I've been told that the idea was to make him the heir apparent at Texas, possibly, but I've also been told that he would come back and want to be back in the Midwest being from Missouri. That would be interesting to me. What do you guys think?
19: Well, I think for a second there, when you said Brett Bielema was a dark horse, I was like, holy cow, that would
18: he's doing both.
19: If Brett Bielema became dual women's softball, Illinois football coach, that would be in coaching, some coaching history.
18: I was more thinking that type of coach, okay, you know, okay, a guy who's been around exactly. For a while and won at a really high level.
19: I think Josh Whitman has come through and, he has earned some trust on hiring decisions. Tom Michael has also done an excellent job, and maybe he'll be sitting in on some interviews. And certainly I think Sarah is also working with this one as well. So you've got some good people in the room. I know it's not appropriate in today's world to say trust people, you know, trust, but I really feel like you've got the right people in the room to make a good decision. And the timing couldn't be better because you can literally with the right person with a little bit of dollars and some good choices and good decisions, you can turn a program around faster than ever before.
24: I would agree. I think what intrigues me about Sam Martyr, the associate head coach at Oregon, is that she's had experience under Patty Gasso over at Oklahoma, and I mean she's a Hall of Fame coach. She's also had experience at Texas Tech, if my understanding is correct, and that experience to me is very valuable because she understands what $1 million for a pitcher in that sport can possibly buy you, even at the University of Illinois. So. I think, like I said before, I think there are a lot of, you mentioned the Paulsons, Southern has a great program. I do think that if you wanted to go mid-major and you wanted to go in-state mid-major, you're not going to get faulted. Because I do think there are a lot of in-state mid-major programs that do it really, really well, and they do it with in-state kids because there's a lot of talent in this state. So, there are a lot of people that are going to be on Josh and Sarah's list that understand the value of potentially just putting a little bit of money into this sport, and maybe you can get to Oklahoma City doing that.
18: Yeah, I'm throwing my name in there too. I will take this. I will take this, and I will win. Isn't that what? Don't we have this little sign? Do I need a sign to hold?
24: Not
18: on?
24: Anymore. Sorry, no, that didn't work out too well the last time.
18: Work,
24: that happened.
18: It's going to work out better this time.
19: Just tell people to Google you. You know Google what I mean? Because that worked Google really me. Good for Kurt Cignetti.
18: Hey, I win. If that Google works, me. We'll go with them. That, one other topic I got. We only have a few seconds left, but I do want to mention Illini commitment, 2027 commitment from East Peoria, Quentin Kitten basketball is going to prep school. And we know why, but, you know, better competition, better training, all this kind of stuff. It's tough when you see these kids leave the in-state. You can't go watch them as easily. But is it good or bad for the kid?
19: It's scary because now you have people around the kid who have helped steer people to other schools, and they probably get some financial rewards for doing so. And they're going to be whispering in the ear and potentially moving the price tag up for the Illinois basketball program. Now for Illinois high school basketball, it can also be frustrating. They've had a large talent drain over the last few years.
24: I agree. I'm not going to make an argument against the fine people that are just right over here where I live in East Peoria and say that it's a great thing that he's leaving for a prep school. But a lot of kids do this. A lot of kids in the Peoria area do this. If he gets better as a basketball player by doing this, then he accomplished what he needed to accomplish. If it makes it harder for Illinois to sign him, then it makes it harder for Illinois to sign him. But they still have a responsibility to do that. If the kid gets better, then mission accomplished.
18: Yeah, I'm not worried about Illinois signing Quentin Kidd. I think he wants to be an Illini. I think he'll be an Illini at the end of the day, and he'll get better at basketball. So at the end of the day, there's good and bad, but it'll all work out. All right, we'll be back right after this. Talking to football, college football and basketball roundtable on the Illini Guys Sports Spectacular.
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18: We're back, and we're going to talk about expansion. No, we're not going to talk about Mike at a buffet. We're going to talk about a different kind of expansion. We're expanding the college football playoff and the NCAA basketball tournament. Mike, I got a question for you. How many is too many here? Let's talk college football. How many do we need in this college football playoff?
19: I don't know if there's a good number. I am good with 24. I don't really care. I will watch those games and enjoy them. You'll get interconference matchups that you're not used to. And I'm hoping that if there's that many teams involved, we will start to see the interconference matchups happen a little bit again, because they kind of have been shut down temporarily. So I don't know. Like I said, it's easy to do gloom and doom. If you go back in the history of the basketball tournament, I remember as a kid, people freaking out when they went from 40 and then to 48 and then to 64. Does it really matter much? I don't know. For me, it's still 64 is the real tournament, and the play-in games, I watch them, but it's not going to change my life any.
18: You know, so what we need to do here is we need to get our expert on college football, and that is our Illini Guys football writer, Matt Stevens, going to join us. And Matt, I guess the reason we're talking about this, the American Football Coaches Association votes in favor of expanded playoffs and discontinuing title games. And so tell us what's going on.
24: Well, the coaches think that adding more teams is going to get less coaches fired. That's what this is about. I saw an interesting tweet. It was a couple of days ago that the eight guys on the board of the AFCA have coached in a grand total of three college football playoff games. So they think that adding more teams in the tournament, more teams in the playoff is going to get less of their guys fired, less of their guys out of work. I don't think that's how this is going to go. I think if you're at a premier program and you barely make it in the playoff and then lose in the opening round, you might still lose your job. They think also that these bonuses are going to kick in where, hey, I made the playoff, or even I didn't make the playoff, but now I get that Citrus Bowl bonus because now I made the Citrus Bowl in a 24 team playoff. I think those are going to get renegotiated just like everything else, because it was based on a 12 team tournament. It was based on a 24 team, not a 24 team tournament. The one thing that I do understand is that the coaches have been telling me for 4 years, I want the calendar changed. This changes the calendar. If what they want passes, it gets the season over on January 8th, at the most. That allows for portal, that allows for an off season, that allows for everything to kind of move in the way that an NFL off season kind of runs. That changes the calendar dramatically for these guys, and that part I understand. I completely understand. These guys have been texting me nonstop for 5 years about, hey, the calendar is messed up. The calendar is messed up. It's not the money. It's not that, blah, blah, blah, blah. It's the calendar. Well, they've tried everything above the sun to change everything about the portal dates and the portal window and all the spring football. Are we going to even do that? All this stuff. You can have a spring football now if the season ends on January 8th. You can do one portal window if the season ends on January 8th. That part I get. So that's my understanding of why we're doing this. Oh, by the way, we're also doing this because I think more teams in the tournament means more money for, the major power conferences that are going to have more teams in the tournament. Because, what happens at that point is, I think you can, this is not run by the NCAA, the college football playoff, at least the thing we're going to talk about later is. So you can market that out to a whole bunch of different networks. You can market that out to Amazon Prime. You can market it out to Netflix. You can market it out to whoever you want. It doesn't have to be an exclusive deal with Disney anymore, like it is right now. So, more money equals more money for everybody else. I get that point too. That's kind of why we're doing this.
19: Calendar, Brad. The calendar to me makes a lot of sense. And if you recall, what was it, 3 or 4 years ago? Remember the looks I got at the media meeting with Josh Whitman when I asked him how long the Big Ten championship was going to be around? Because to me, this was always the goal, is to get rid of the conference championship games, which would allow you to build out the CFP.
18: but it's only good if you can still make the same money or more than you were making from the college football or Big Ten championship game, right? I mean,
19: in aggregate,
18: you have to make,
19: I think they will, Brad.
18: Yeah,
19: I agree. Don't think the SEC will make as much money because their game was so big that when you try to divide it out, you know, into 24, I'm not certain they're going to end up on the right side of this because I think they are expecting to lose maybe $5 million. But, hey,
18: you know, my biggest concern is when are these kids going to take their finals now with this new schedule? You know, what about the academics, man? How are they going to get to those finals? No, I'm just kidding. Okay, let's talk about this from, we're an Illini perspective. Going 24 teams, Illinois has a chance to make a college football playoff now. And I know we could say the last 2 years they had a chance with a couple of things going right. Maybe they win a game, steal a game and, you know, whatever. But this is the last 2 years they would have been in the college football playoff.
19: Yep.
18: If there are 24 teams. And yeah, so,
19: and I mean, that's the key, right? That's what, cause look, we know there's going to be 6 to 10 teams that are going to spend whatever the heck they need to, and they're going to be there every year. So if you have a 4 or an 8 team, the odds are, you know, oh gee, well, amazing. Ohio State made it in, you know, and so I do think this actually will allow other teams to make it in. Now, I don't think you're going to have these Cinderella teams end up winning the whole thing, but I do think you'll have a greater parity of teams getting to enjoy that every once in a while.
24: So I think Illinois would have made it in 24. I don't think they would have made it in 25. This past year, they were not ranked in the final based on the format that the AFCA wants. And the format the AFC wants is pretty simple. There's one automatic bid and that's for the highest ranked non-Power 5 school. That would have been Tulane last year. Okay, let's just be very clear about this. So the idea being, I think it would have been James Madison, to be honest with you. Like it would have been James Madison. They would have gotten in. So there's your one. The other 23 are basically all at larges. That's how the AFCA wants to do this. There are no more automatic bids for winning your power conference league because there are no conference championship games anymore. So you just do it by the rankings. I don't believe Illinois was ranked in the final college football playoff rankings at the end of the regular season. So they would have
18: right, but they would have been in the mix.
24: They would have absolutely been in the mix. And the funny part about this is that like, so the leaders of this group are, like guys like Brett Bielema. Believe it or not, Brett Bielema's on this committee. So, guys like Clark Lee, whose Vanderbilt team the last 2 years would have been in it. Like they would have been in this field, 2014 field. A lot of other schools that are on the fringe are on this committee. AFCA head coaches are on this committee. So yeah, I think it does. I don't know if it increases the amount of chances that they have to win a national title, but it has an idea that they're going to play in these opening round games. Sure. Yeah, I think so. So yeah, I don't know how you do. We're not talking about like a Brett Bielema or a Clark Lee or a Dave Doran program at NC State. Like, get.

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1: Thank you. Getting those appearances, if Illinois had made that appearance, let's just say Fantasy Island, they would have made that CFP the last 2 years. That probably opens up the boosters' checkbooks a little wider and makes them feel like they can put in a little bit more dollars. And let's face it, player acquisition is the number one most important thing that's going on in college sports right now. Brad's talked about that, even affecting the pay of assistant coaches on the staffs. It would, you know, I would think that the Final Four did wonders for Brad Underwood when he decides, you know, hey, we need some help to get this player. And I would think that if Brett Bielema had made it in for those 2 years, he'd get a little more money. I'm not saying they're going to get Ohio State money, but I think Brett Bielema would,
2: enough to have a defensive line.
1: A what?
2: At that point, right?
3: Maybe it would have been enough to, you know, keep a 2027 quarterback prospect. Like,
2: question.
3: I tend to push back on that, Mike. I'll go the other way. I think the consequences of not making it will definitely be impactful. I think more guys will get fired if they don't make it or if they lose in the first round. Then I think boosters will be really like gung ho about throwing money at a college football team that, you know, made the, you know, opening round as like a 22 seed or something. I don't know what that does. I don't know what that does for you. I love
2: 22 seed. That's just, I'm a 22 seed.
3: I mean, you know, so I don't know. Like,
1: Illinois has been on the outside looking in so long that if Illinois fans can't appreciate the fact that their football team is even remotely close to this, I think it's a tough thing. Now, after you go a couple times, then all of a sudden things ratchet up a little bit. But I do think that I also think this is actually a pretty big ratings grab. I think that the America likes to watch college football, and it's second in live sports only to the NFL. This one is one that if you want to justify by the number of TVs that tune in, I think this will be justified.
3: Yep. I think, again, the calendar works out well so that they don't have to bump up against the NFL postseason. And that they really don't want to do that. These guys really don't want to do that, because they know they'll lose that ratings battle and they'll lose it big. That's why they want to get this thing done. I still think that there's a way, like, I'm not a sanctity of the regular season guy. Like, I'm really, really not. I'm now envisioning like four teams in a league claiming they won the league now because there's no conference championship game. Like, and that's not good for anybody. Like, I really don't. Like, I think when you have unbalanced schedules, like we already have, like figuring out who won a conference championship is important. But, I will point out that at the lower level, the FCS, where my alma mater, Eastern Illinois, plays, they do have a 2014 playoff system. Yes and no. Those first two rounds aren't on television. So at the FCS level. So
2: I'm going to guess these games will be televised.
3: When you incorporate television, it becomes a lot more complicated. And I don't like the idea of buys. So, and I know these coaches don't either. So a 16 team bracket gives you a clean bracket.
1: I totally agree with that.
3: That's why I'm a little surprised why the AFCA didn't go for a clean 16 bracket.
2: I think the only reason is because this eliminates conference championship games. So they're playing that week. That's the only reason. That's all it comes down to. All right. We only have a little bit of time here, but I do want to talk before NCAA also expanding their tournament to have 12 play-in games, 76 teams. It's more basketball for us, Mike. So we can't complain, but at the same time, and honestly, does this matter?
1: It adds a few teams. I don't know that it matters at all. Nobody really expects these teams to make much noise in the tournament, but it gives a few teams an opportunity to say they kind of made the tournament. So I'll watch.

0: watch it. But to me, the real tournament starts on Thursday morning at 11 o'clock when it tips off.
1: I understand the fans' perspective of I'm with Mike. If it doesn't affect my experience on Thursday morning when there's 64 teams left, that's fine. My problem with this is it doesn't make any logical sense to do it, but college athletics does a lot of things that don't make a lot of logical sense in order to make some money. And we were told this was going to be a really big cash grab. It's not. Like, if you look at the final total here of what the NCAA is getting out of these 12 games now that they're putting on, it's not enough money to make it a difference. By my bar napkin math, it's not even basically, even if the NCAA wanted to do this non-democratically, okay, and where the higher power conferences get more of it, it's not even $1 million total over the course of 6 years. You're doing this essentially for what will essentially end up being $90,000 annually. Why? When something is that unpopular, I don't think that's enough money to do something that's this unpopular.
2: Yeah, don't think you're wrong, but same time, it's happening. All right, we'll be back right after this. Talk more and wrap up the Illini Guys Sports Spectacular.
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2: We're back on the Sports Spectacular, wrapping things up here. Mike, we got an interesting thing going on in the WNBA. It seems like people just can't keep their jobs. It's people, really good players. Kate Martin, Tina Charles retired because she can't find a home. She had a great year last year. Haley Van Lith gets released. You go down the list and it's like Angel Reese got traded. It's hard. This league still only has 15 teams, 12 players a team. It's hard to make it in the WNBA.
0: Yeah. And you have to look at the teams trying to figure out how they're going to work this new CBA. And there's always, the funny thing is there's always things that come out that you like, oh, that.

0: does make a difference in the new CBA when you see how the teams and how the players behave. I'm not a knowledgeable person and I haven't went through the theirs, but certainly the NBA with all their different levels and tiers and things has turned out to be a little bit crazy in how it works. I can only imagine with only 15 teams, the quality of people who don't make the league. That would be like thinking of the NBA instantly putting half of the league out of work. There'd be some really, really good basketball players who are unemployed.
1: Yeah, I would also point out that I, from my understanding is that I wouldn't think that the league is on fire because the franchise in Chicago is a dumpster fire, is a clown show and a dumpster fire. So from that standpoint, locally, I think the Sky does a really good job of painting itself to be in shambles, but the league might be okay. But I do agree with both of you guys that I think it's a really, really hard league right now to make it in. And, yeah, I think that makes all the teams essentially be pretty good in terms of talent. And it makes all of the, you know, all of the players that are in the league pretty high end talent, but to kind of be a bench player right now in the WNBA is really, really hard. And I'm not real sure you get paid an awful lot of money to do it.
2: Yep. Star driven league for sure. One star in college softball. This made a lot of headlines. Oklahoma State coach Kenny Gajewski. Ruben Malin of Oklahoma State won Pitcher of the Year. They sent out emails, Pitcher of the Year in the Big 12, which of course includes Najara Candidate. Then a few hours later, they sent out a new email, said Najara is also going to be co-Pitcher of the Year in the Big 12 because of the holistic viewpoint, not because of the votes by the coaches. There was a holistic view. I don't get it. Explain it.
0: I don't have a good explanation for that. That's one of those stories that I read and I'm like, well, something's going on that maybe I don't know the details behind, but it seemed a little strange.
1: That sounds to me like she's taking something that might not, everybody else doesn't seem to think she should be allowed to put in her body. Is that fair? And so I think
2: I think it's a lot of it. She's the highest paid pitcher in the world. And people are just like, she should be pitcher of the year because it looks good for the conference. I think this was a Big 12 thing saying, this is what we got to do. And I think in a lot of cases, all the coaches were voted one way and then the league decided that they'd go a different way. And can you imagine though? It's softball.
0: Football doing that.
2: Imagine this in football. Oh my gosh. It would be crazy, right?
1: Brad, because it's the Big 12 and Brett Yormark likes to run things like the WWE. And this sounds like a WWE storyline.
2: Mike, this is it, man. This is WWE.
1: I mean, they hand out a WWE championship belt to the head football coach when they win the conference title. So yeah, Brett Yormark.
0: That is pretty cool. I gotta be honest.
1: Brett Yormark tends to run things that way.
2: We got to end on that one. Mike has had a golden day. Hey, thanks for listening this week. For Mike, for Larry, for Matt, appreciate you guys listening this week, but we got a WWE belt mentioned while we're talking about college softball. What more can you ask?
0: We need to make an Illini guys belt.
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5: Deadly incident at Denver's International Airport. I'm Jack Callahan, Fox News. A person referred to as a pedestrian was struck and killed by a Frontier Airlines plane taking off for Los Angeles last night. Fox's Madeline Rivera with details.
6: Frontier Airlines says flight 4345 was taking off for Los Angeles from Denver when it hit a pedestrian on the runway around 11:20 p.m. local time. In air traffic control recording, the pilot can be heard reporting the incident and saying there was an engine fire. Smoke was reported in the cabin, forcing the crew to begin an evacuation via slides. Airport officials say the Denver Fire Department quickly put out that fire and emergency crews bused the passengers back to the terminal.
5: Denver airport officials confirmed the victim was at least partially sucked into the jet's engine. Unknown
7: why someone was standing on the runway. Iran and the United States still trading blows in the Persian Gulf, testing the limits of a fragile ceasefire, as Fox's Ashley Webster reports from Tel Aviv.
8: There has been plenty of military action around the Strait of Hormuz. The very latest saw a U.S. F/A-18 Super Hornet fire on two empty Iranian-flagged oil tankers that were heading towards a port in Iran. Both vessels were disabled. Let's not forget there is a ceasefire in existence, but apparently it's a little shaky. Now, according to Central Command, the blockade is preventing more than 70 tankers capable of transporting more than $13 billion worth of oil from entering Iranian ports.
7: President Trump says a peace deal with Iran could be signed soon. State Department has sanctioned four Chinese-based entities accused of supporting Iran's military during Operation Epic Fury. Those firms include EarthEye. They allegedly provided satellite imagery to Iran's military. 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
7: The White House releasing new files on UFOs.
22: An eight-pointed star moving above the Middle East in 2013. An inverted teardrop soaring over the United Arab Emirates in June 2024. A small and circular unidentified aerial phenomena, or UAP, appearing to zip in and out of a wind turbine farm. All spotted by U.S. military assets who admit they don't know what these videos show. A White House official now says they are not trying to sway anyone's opinion in one way or the other. And President Trump, promoting the new DOW.gov/UFO, says, whereas previous administrations have failed to be transparent on this subject, with these new documents and videos, the people can decide for themselves what the hell is going on. Have fun and enjoy. Experts have anticipated this day for months.
7: Fox's Peter Ducey. Concern over the deadly respiratory ailment known as the HEFA virus is growing. Before leaving the White House yesterday, President Trump telling reporters so far in the U.S. it is under control. The rare rodent-borne disease was recently at the center of an outbreak aboard a cruise ship. Six Americans on board that vessel are being monitored. None so far has tested positive for the virus. In the midst of a ceasefire with Ukraine, Russia held its annual Victory Day parade today.
23: President Vladimir Putin will preside as usual over a military parade in Red Square today. Every year, Moscow marks the anniversary of victory over Nazi Germany. But the current war with Ukraine is overshadowing events. A Kremlin spokesman saying extra security measures are in place as Kyiv continues to target the Russian capital with drones. There will also be less military hardware on show this year. No tanks or missiles today. Russia has declared a unilateral ceasefire to coincide with the event, but Ukraine says the Russians didn't respect a Ukrainian ceasefire earlier in the week. Jonathan Savage, Fox News.
7: And I'm Jack Callahan. This is Fox News.
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26: All
1: Oh, my goodness. What a week it is in Illini Nation. We're the Illini guys coming to you from IlliniGuys.com. Larry Smith, Brad Sturdy, Mike Kegley. Man, so much to talk about. We've got the college football playoff we'll get to in just a little bit. We'll have a discussion about that. You know, last time we left that, they had talked for months and months and months and months. Couldn't come to an agreement. Said, you know what, we'll keep it at 12 teams for 2026. But my goodness, that is all about to change. We'll get to that conversation here in a bit. But guys, meanwhile, with this Illinois athletic program, this was maybe as busy a week as we've seen in a while. And that's pretty impressive considering you've got a couple of basketball teams in the NCAA tournament. You've got a tennis team, NCAA, golf teams, NCAA. It's been pretty busy. Big news with the former Illini star basketball player Tom Michael returning to campus as the assistant athletic director under Josh Whitman.
2: Yeah, big news. Obviously, Tom was the AD at Eastern Illinois University. It was funny because I actually was talking to him 2 days before this at an Eastern Illinois University softball game. And we had no idea. You know, at this time, we were talking about other things. But, I think it's a great thing for everyone involved because, you know, Eastern is obviously a different job, a job that they have a lot of struggles financially with. He's going to come to Illinois and be under Josh. And I think this also opens up Josh to have a replacement in hand because Josh might be, who knows, commissioner of the Big Ten, some NCAA hierarchy. I mean, he is a climber, right? And so I think that this gives you the guy who can step in there and keep things rolling. Should Josh move up the ladder?
0: Yeah. And the other thing is he's also got 12 years of experience and good experience because he hasn't been mediocre. And you've got Josh in a situation where he's undergoing, you know, some eye surgery this summer. So you can have a steady hand there if, you know, Josh is out for a little bit. I also like the idea that Tom has hired coaches successfully. And to have that experience in the room and helping on hiring projects, I think is invaluable because you can't make chicken salad out of chicken doo-doo. And somebody who is good at hiring is always a positive for a university, a corporation, a small business, what have you.
1: Yeah. Well, and he understands the Illinois culture, right? I mean, that's something too. And I think you're right, Brad. We've said before that, we haven't discussed this with Josh. He wouldn't discuss it with us if we asked him. But I think we all agree we can see Josh Whitman possibly looking to a position possibly higher than Illinois, like you said, Big Ten commissioner or something on a national stage. That's possible. And like you said, I agree. You have somebody in place, if that happens. The Illini basketball team coming off the Final Four appearance in Indianapolis, their first since 2005. Very cool to see several players and Coach Underwood over the state capitol in Springfield getting their due this week.
2: Yeah, pretty cool. You know, they get honored by the, by the General Assembly. I always find it interesting how tall all of these people are. I mean, like, yeah, we see them all the time, but then when you see them in a picture with all the normal people, they look so big. I mean, yeah, you compare them to, I mean, you know, whether it's Tommy or Z or Merck, whoever it is, these guys are huge. And then they stand next to a person who's like 6 foot tall or 5 foot 10 and they look like they're just giants.
0: Brad, I hate to say what you look like when you're interviewing these guys because I feel the same way. You come up to, you know, their navel and you're trying to talk to them.
2: I'm not looking at a picture of myself, so yeah, it's different. This is a new realization for me.
0: Yeah.
2: And you know what's funny is usually when we interview them they sit down in the locker room, right? They're sitting down at a table or whatever. We don't a lot of times except in like media days, the beginning when they're standing up, but then I try and interview like Kylan Boswell so I can, you know, look him in the eyes.
0: Yeah, I think it's great that they're getting some honors for the team. Third Final Four in our lifetime. That is a big deal. I don't care what anybody says. And it is fantastic to see Illinois doing better. And let's get these guys and get the whole state going behind, you know, the university as much as possible. That's what you need to win nowadays.
1: Well, it's been a long road these last 9 years under Brad Underwood. You think about, when Illinois was actually playing some games in Springfield, and I think they lost a game and Springfield against in a money game. And that was a decade ago or so. So it's great to see them, like you said, getting their due. And again, a team that's in everyone's preseason top five going into next year. Speaking of one of the newcomers, putting ink to paper, a lot of fans in Illini Nation were worried. Why isn't Stephon Vaux signed? Brad, you were constantly on the IlliniGuys.com message board explaining he's back home in Estonia. He's going to sign. It's okay. He finally signed. So tell us, this process and again, what he brings to the Illini.
2: Yeah, there's always, you know, Mirkovic took a while to sign. Petrovic took a while. I mean, this is the way it works with the overseas guys. They may not be there. They're taking classes online and it's just, there's always those things they want to iron out and make sure the details, but all good. He's here. He brings a guy who can really shoot the basketball, create, and shoot off the dribble. Interesting thing. I've been doing some dives into his stats and one thing that really shocked me was he took 263 pointers last year at Providence. 213 of the 260 were off the dribble. That means he was always with the ball. There wasn't much catch and shoot. I think you'll see him take threes off the dribble with Illinois and obviously create. I think you'll see you take out that a lot of the mid-range stuff and his shot diet will change in the Illinois offense. He'll take threes and he'll take shots to the rim, but I think he'll also get some catch and shoot threes, which will allow him to shoot an even better percentage and be even more efficient, than he was at Providence with the better players that'll be around him. So it's a huge, huge signing. I think he's a key piece, probably the starting lead guard for the Illini.
0: Yeah. Statistically speaking, if you look back at players, their year prior to coming to Illinois versus their year or whatever they play their first year in Illinois. And then as they progress, one of the things that the Underwood offense does better is it puts guys in a position to shoot open shots, and guys always play better than when they come to University of Illinois. So I think it's really going to be an opportunity to see just how good he is, because he kind of went a little bit under the radar, committed very quickly, fell off everybody. You know, we don't need to talk about him anymore. And he's a little bit underrated. And I think his impact is going to be much greater than what it has been from a media standpoint for talking about.
1: You know, I think too, you look at some of the blue bloods still looking for players today. Illinois had their roster set for weeks, right? And so again, it just shows how things have changed right now in college basketball. Things have changed this Illinois program in terms of perception and where they are. He's a big part of that. And Illinois right now is becoming big guard U. Io DeSumo, Terrence Shannon, balling in the NBA playoffs. Of course, Will Riley and Kasper Shakachunas last year, first round picks. Keaton Walker will be a lottery pick this year. So it's a place to go if you want to be a big guard and get into the NBA very quickly. Now, meanwhile, let's get to some golf right now. Both Illini golf teams headed to the NCAA, the men's team, number 12 in the nation, coming up short, a runner-up finish in the Big Ten tournament out in Portland last week. They'll head to Athens now. Meanwhile, the women will head to Stanford. They'll be the 8th seed out of 12, each trying to advance to the national championships.
2: Yeah, it's going to be a bigger challenge for the women, obviously, than the men. I think the men are in a really good position to make it to the NCAA tournament. They're going to have to play well. We saw in the Big Ten that the one thing that has escaped maybe the last couple of years with the men's golf team is that they just seem to have that one day. Like, they've had two fantastic days out in the Big Ten championships. They were amazing on the final day and the first day. The second day, not so good. And I think that's where they don't have that consistency yet. But, you know, when they get hot, they're really good. And I think that's where they have to have put three rounds together. And they have a chance to win that regional. And we know that Mike Small likes to do that, and he's pretty good at it. So if they can win that regional and you know, who knows what happens once you get to the final.
0: Yeah, the golf team reminds me a little bit of what we saw from Illinois basketball, where you would have this incredible first half and then second half they couldn't shoot, or they would have these lulls in the game, and we didn't see Illinois get consistent until they got to the NCAA tournament, which is great timing. And maybe we'll see something similar with the golf team, where maybe they find that consistency and they get that wheel going, because I do think momentum and confidence is big in any sport, including golf.
1: Yeah, 18th consecutive year that the Illinois men's team has been in the regionals. What a great job that Coach Mike Small has done. And Coach Renee Sloan on the women's team as well. We've talked to her before in the past. Haven't talked to her yet this year, but we're so proud of the job that she has done. Looking forward to both of them hitting the links in the NCAA tournament next week. Meanwhile, the Illini men's tennis team, boy, just blowing past Vanderbilt. They posted two straight shutout victories last weekend at the Atkins Tennis Center. They now move on to the Super Regional at Ohio State, their first Super Regional since 2021. What a great job the coach Brad Dancer has done with this program.
2: Yeah, really, really excited to see what they're doing. To be competitive, you know, be in the top 16, I think is what you're looking for. You know, we always talk about sweet 16s in basketball, right? And this is the same principle here. They've got a, you know, obviously a difficult matchup. But again, you know, this is a sport where, especially if you can take that doubles point, and kind of get a momentum, you only got to steal a couple matches here and there that maybe you weren't favored in and you have a chance.
0: And they've done a good job recruiting the last couple of years. And I think, you know, again, you build these programs with talented players, and Illinois under Josh Whitman in particular, but for a period of years, obviously Mike Small being forever, you know, and Dancer being around a while, but you get that talent level, and then you, Illinois now has got the football program going, the basketball program. It's kind of being known as a athletically oriented university, which we haven't seen since the 1980s. So yeah. It's kind of a nice change.
1: 80s blonde Illini, so do the 20s, right? There you go. Hey, I want to get back to it. This has been like a lightning round, first segment for us here. This is unusual, but it's been really good stuff. So much happening. I mentioned Io DeSumo and Terrence Shannon Jr. Io having the injury coming back for the T-Wolves against the San Antonio Spurs. These two just balling, and man, what a great advertisement for this Illinois program to see the two of them come in. And at times, in game two the other night, we're on the court at the same time once Io came back from his injury.
2: Yeah, both these guys had made themselves a lot of money in this playoff run. And you know, it's going to be interesting to see what kind of contract Io can get, where he wants to go. And I think Terrence Shannon also has solidified that he can play in the NBA when used properly. He's a really effective player. This has been fun to watch. I think this is a really good series. I wish the T-Wolves were totally healthy going into this, but because it's going to be hard to beat the Spurs four games with not being 100%. Even if you are 100%, it's hard to beat them four games.
1: Yeah.
0: Yeah, I have some trepidation on Io playing just because that calf injury has been a precursor to some pretty bad Achilles injuries over the last 4 to 5 years in the NBA. And then when you hear the heel, that's the insertion point of the Achilles. So I just want Io to be healthy when he hits free agency. And it will be fantastic to watch a guy who has worked so hard to add layers to his game and improve himself from a physical standpoint each and every off season. I would love to see him sign a contract between $20 and $28 million a year and really show and demonstrate that hard work and having a plan and then executing a plan actually is a way to get things positive happening for you.
1: Yeah, you know, we were saying before that we thought that Io probably, even before this run here in the playoffs, probably had played himself into a four-year, $80 million deal with somebody in the free agent market this summer. With this play right now, that may be up to a four-year, $100 million deal, the way that he's played. Terrence Shannon, still just in year two, he could show again that he's a big guard, impossible to stop on offense, learning all the time. As you said, playing himself. Here's a guy that was a coaches did not play, coach's decision in the first two games of this series. Now he's become an integral part of this Minnesota Timberwolves team trying to get back to the conference finals. We'll take a quick time out here on the Sports Spectacular. Coming up, a change in the Illini women's program and the Illini basketball commit who is on the move. Before you panic, calm down. We'll tell you all about it coming up on the show. That's up next.
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2: We're back, and Larry hinted at this. We're going to talk about a change in the Illini women's softball program. The Illini let go with Tyra Perry, who was only the second coach in Illinois softball history. Perry had been there 11 years. Tyra had a really good start. Let's be honest. We've had Tyra on the show before. I've gotten to know her assistants, over the year, Laura Trout, and then, Coach V Verdun. Gotten to know them as they've recruited some of our players on our travel program. And, they're good people. Wish them well. But at the last few years been tough this year, with a last place finish, only three Big Ten wins this year. Josh Whitman decided it was time for a change and Illinois is moving on. So was it time? Was it a good call? We're going to pay a $300,000 buyout, non-revenue sport. Is that the right thing?
0: If you've got boosters that can help you do that, I think it's more than the right time. We all know that you lose momentum, and if it gets a chance to build, let's take a look at the basketball program. And I'm not at all saying Bruce Weber and John Gross aren't good men, but the last 3 years of Weber were tough, and pretty much the whole tenure of Gross was tough, and it took Brad Underwood 2 years of slogging through things to rebuild. Now with the transfer portal, that can be a little quicker, and I see no reason why Illinois, with the portal and with some support, can't go out and be competitive next year. Are they going to win the Big Ten? probably not, but there's no excuse for them to finish at the bottom, especially when you look at the talent that comes out of the state of Illinois in softball.
5: I agree with Mike. I think that if you got a booster that can pay the full freight, then this is absolutely the move you make. If you don't, it's absolutely the wrong move. And it's our understanding, Sturdy, you can correct me on this because you're more piped into that world than the rest of us. But my understanding is that a lot, if not all of it, was paid for. And if that's the case, then there's a lot of people in DIA that will tell you, we don't pay people not to work. And I actually do applaud that for non-revenue sports because it's just a bad financial move if you do that. But if you can get somebody to pay the full freight of it, yeah, go ahead. Because there's a lot of in-state softball programs that do quite well. Southern does quite well. Eastern does quite well. There's a lot of them that do quite well. Illinois, over the last 3 years under Tyra, just hasn't been one of them. And there's no reason why that can't be the case.
2: Well, once we have a coaching that leaves, I agree with both of you guys. I agree with you. I think that once, if you have that, you know, you can generate that revenue now, and your goal has to be to win. You have to be competitive. And I don't even know, you're not expecting this team to go to a College World Series, although we've seen other teams do it. But I think the goal is to, you know, at least be competitive, and they were not competitive this year. So who's the replacement? A lot of names being thrown around. We've heard a lot of different people mentioned. You know, we've heard about, you know, you mentioned EIU, you know, Dan and Christy Paulson, who are, you know, have done a fantastic job, went from Parkland. They were at Lakeland for about 30 days before they went to EIU. And they take the EIU job and they've won the OVC 2 years in a row. That's, you know, that's impressive what they've done. They were fantastic at Parkland, finishing top five in the nation, winning that region. I think probably not time for them yet. Jenna Hall, who is a former Illini great, who is coaching at Ohio, has done a great job. She also has high major experience as an assistant. She recruited at Ohio State. And, so I think she's on the list. I think for sure. My dark horse, my sleeper. See, I always look at Jenna Hall reminds me of a Shauna Green type, right? She's like that up and comer that, you know, whatever. Josh Whitman's made a lot of different types of hires. Then you get a person like maybe it's somebody like, who's been a long-term assistant, like, Sam Martyr at Oregon, right? Who has been a long-time assistant, hasn't really gotten to be a head coach, but she's been under everybody. Maybe you go that route. Maybe it's a campaigner who's been somewhere 18 years, like Jen Sewell at, SIU Carbondale, who has won and been successful in that program. But a dark horse for me is maybe a guy like Brett Bielema, a guy who maybe had lost his thing, Aaron Earlywine. Now, Aaron Earlywine, for those of you who are from, remember the Decatur Pride, Aaron Earlywine was an All-American and All-World player for the Decatur Pride back in the day. Then he went to Missouri, and took Missouri to 3 College World Series appearances in his time there. Left under some, you know, whatever controversial, issues. Now he's an assistant coach under Mike White at Texas. And I've been told that the idea was to make him the heir apparent at Texas, possibly, but I've also been told that he would come back and want to be back in the Midwest being from Missouri. That would be interesting to me. What do you guys think?
0: Well, I think for a second there, when you said Brett Bielema was a dark horse, I was like, holy cow, that would
2: he's
0: be.
2: Doing both.
0: If Brett Bielema became dual women's softball, Illinois football coach, he would be in some coaching history.
2: I was more thinking that type of coach, okay, you know, okay, a guy who's been around exactly. for a while and won at a really high level.
0: I think Josh Whitman has come through and he has earned some trust on hiring decisions. Tom Michael has also done an excellent job, and maybe he'll be sitting in on some interviews. And certainly I think Sarah is also working with this one as well. So you've got some good people in the room. I know it's not appropriate in today's world to say trust people, you know, trust, but I really feel like you've got the right people in the room to make a good decision. And the timing couldn't be better because you can literally with the right person with a little bit of dollars and some good choices and good decisions, you can turn a program around faster than ever before.
5: I would agree. I think what intrigues me about Sam Martyr, the associate head coach at Oregon, is that she's had experience under Patty Gasso over at Oklahoma. And I mean, she's a Hall of Fame coach. She's also had experience at Texas Tech, if my understanding is correct. And that experience to me is very valuable because she understands what $1 million for a pitcher in that sport can possibly buy you, even at the University of Illinois. So, I'm good with that. I think, like I said before, I think there are a lot of, you mentioned the Paulsons. Southern has a great program. I do think that if you wanted to go mid-major and you wanted to go in-state mid-major, you're not going to get faulted. Because I do think there are a lot of in-state mid-major programs that do it really, really well, and they do it with in-state kids because there's a lot of talent in this state. So, there are a lot of people that are going to be on Josh and Sarah's list, that understand the value of potentially just putting a little bit of money into this sport. And maybe you can get to Oklahoma City doing that.
2: Yeah. I'm throwing my name in there too. I will take this. I will take this and I will win. Isn't that what, don't we have this little sign? Do I need a sign to hold
5: it? Not anymore. Sorry,
2: no,
5: that didn't work out too well the last time that happened.
2: It's going to work out better this
0: time. Just tell people to Google you. You know Google what I mean? Because that worked Google really me. Good for Kurt Cignetti.
2: Hey, I win. If that Google works, me. We'll go with them. That, one other topic I got. We only have a few seconds left. But I do want to mention Illini commitment, 2027 commitment from East Peoria, Quentin Kitten basketball, is going to prep school. And we know why, but, you know, better competition, better training, all this kind of stuff. It's tough when you see these kids leave the in-state. You can't go watch them as easily. But is it good or bad for the kid?
0: It's scary because now you have people around the kid who have helped steer people to other schools, and they probably get some financial rewards for doing so. And they're going to be whispering in the ear and potentially moving the price tag up for the Illinois basketball program. Now for Illinois high school basketball, it can also be frustrating. They've had a large talent drain over the last few years.
5: I agree. I'm not going to make an argument against the fine people that are just right over here where I live in East Peoria and say that it's a great thing that he's leaving for a prep school. But a lot of kids do this. A lot of kids in the Peoria area do this. And so if he gets better as a basketball player by doing this, then he accomplished what he needed to accomplish. If it makes it harder for Illinois to sign him, then it makes it harder for Illinois to sign him. And, but they still have a responsibility to do that. But if the kid gets better, then mission accomplished.
2: Yeah. I'm not worried about Illinois signing Quentin Kidd. I think he wants to be an Illini. I think he'll be an Illini at the end of the day, and he'll get better at basketball. So at the end of the day, there's good and bad, but it'll all work out. All right. We'll be back right after this, talking to football, college football and basketball roundtable on the Illini Guys Sports Spectacular.
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2: We're back, and we're going to talk about expansion. No, we're not going to talk about Mike at a buffet. We're going to talk about a different kind of expansion. We're expanding the college football playoff and the NCAA basketball tournament. Mike, I got a question for you. How many is too many here? Let's talk college football. How many do we need in this college football playoff?
0: I don't know if there's a good number. I am good with 24. I don't really care. I will watch those games and enjoy them. You'll get interconference matchups that you're not used to. And I'm hoping that if there's that many teams involved, we will start to see the interconference matchups happen a little bit again, because they kind of have been shut down temporarily. So I don't know. Like I said, it's easy to do gloom and doom. If you go back in the history of the basketball tournament, I remember as a kid, people freaking out when they went from 40 and then to 48 and then to 64. Does it really matter much? I don't know. For me, it's still 64 is the real tournament, and the play-in games, I watch them. But it's not going to change my life any.
2: You know, so what we need to do here is we need to get our expert on college football, and that is our Illini Guys football writer, Matt Stevens, going to join us. And Matt, I guess the reason we're talking about this, the American Football Coaches Association votes in favor of expanded playoffs and discontinuing title games. And so tell us what's going on.
5: Well, the coaches think that adding more teams is going to get less coaches fired. That's what this is about. I saw an interesting tweet. It was a couple of days ago that the eight guys on the board of the AFCA have coached in a grand total of three college football playoff games. So they think that adding more teams in the tournament, more teams in the playoff is going to get less of their guys fired, less of their guys out of work. I don't think that's how this is going to go. I think if you're at a premier program and you barely make it in the playoff and then lose in the opening round, you might still lose your job. They think also that these bonuses are going to kick in where, hey, I made the playoff, or even I didn't make the playoff, but now I get that Citrus Bowl bonus because now I made the Citrus Bowl in a 24 team playoff. I think those are going to get renegotiated just like everything else, because it was based on a 12 team tournament. It was based on a 24 team, not a 24 team tournament. The one thing that I do understand is that the coaches have been telling me for 4 years, I want the calendar changed. This changes the calendar. If what they want passes, it gets the season over on January 8th, at the most. That allows for portal, that allows for an off season, that allows for everything to kind of move in the way that an NFL off season kind of runs. That changes the calendar dramatically for these guys. And that part I understand. I completely understand. These guys have been texting me nonstop for 5 years about, hey, the calendar is messed up. It's not the money. It's not that, you know, blah, blah, blah, blah. It's the calendar. Well, they've tried everything above the sun to change everything about the portal dates and the portal window and all the, like, spring football. Are we going to even do that? Like, all this stuff. You can have a spring football now if the season ends on January 8th. You can do one portal window if the season ends on January 8th. That part I get. So that's my understanding of why we're doing this. Oh, by the way, we're also doing this because I think more teams in the tournament means more money for, you know, the major power conferences that are going to have more teams in the tournament. Because, you know, what happens at that point is, I think you can, this is not run by the NCAA, the college football playoff, at least the thing we're going to talk about later is. So you can market that out to a whole bunch of different networks. You can market that out to Amazon Prime. You can market it out to Netflix. You can market it out to whoever you want. It doesn't have to be an exclusive deal with Disney anymore, like it is right now. So, more money equals more money for everybody else. Like, I get that point too. That's kind of why we're doing this.
0: I like the calendar, Brad. The calendar to me makes a lot of sense. And if you recall, what was it, 3 or 4 years ago? Remember the looks I got at the media meeting with Josh Whitman when I asked him how long the Big Ten championship was going to be around? Because to me, this was always the goal, is to get rid of the conference championship games, which would allow you to build out the CFP.
2: But it's only good if you can still make the same money or more than you were making from the college football or Big Ten championship game, right? I mean,
0: in aggregate, I think they will, Brad.
2: Yeah,
0: I agree. Don't think the SEC will make as much money because their game was so big that when you try to divide it out, you know, into 24, I'm not certain they're going to end up on the right side of this, because I think they are expecting to lose maybe $5 million, but. Hey, you know,
2: my biggest concern is, when are these kids going to take their finals now with this new schedule? You know, what about the academics, man? How are they going to get to those finals? No, I'm just kidding. But okay, let's talk about this from, we're an Illini perspective. Going 24 teams, Illinois has a chance to make a college football playoff now. And I know we could say the last 2 years they had a chance with a couple of things going right. Maybe they win a game, steal a game, and, you know, whatever. But this is the last 2 years they would have been in the college football playoff.
0: Yep.
2: If there are 24 teams. And yeah, so,
0: and I mean, that's the key, right? That's what, because look, we know there's going to be 6 to 10 teams that are going to spend whatever the heck they need to, and they're going to be there every year. So if you have a 4 or an 8 team, the odds are, you know, oh gee, well, amazing, Ohio State made it in, you know, and so I do think this actually will allow other teams to make it in. Now, I don't think you're going to have these Cinderella teams end up winning the whole thing, but I do think you'll have a greater parity of teams getting to enjoy that every once in a while.
5: So I think Illinois would have made it in 24. I don't think they would have made it in 25 this past year. They were not ranked in the final, based on the format that the AFCA wants. And the format the AFC wants is pretty simple. There's one automatic bid, and that's for the highest ranked non-Power 5 school. That would have been Tulane last year. Okay, let's just be very clear about this. So the idea being, I think it would have been James Madison, to be honest with you. Like, it would have been James Madison. They would have gotten in. So there's your one. The other 23 are basically all at larges. That's how the AFCA wants to do this. There are no more automatic bids for winning your power conference league because there are no conference championship games anymore. So you just do it by the rankings. And I don't believe Illinois was ranked in the final college football playoff rankings at the end of the regular season. So they would have
2: right, but they would have been in the mix.
5: They would have absolutely been in the mix. And the funny part about this is that, like, so the leaders of this group are, like guys like Brett Bielema. Believe it or not, Brett Bielema is on this committee. So, guys like Clark Lee, whose Vanderbilt team the last 2 years would have been in it. Like, they would have been in this field, 24 team field. A lot of other schools that, that are on the fringe are on this committee. AFCA head coaches are on this committee. So yeah, I think it does. I don't know if it increases the amount of chances that they have to win a national title, but it has an idea that they're going to play in these opening round games. Sure. Yeah, I think so. I don't know how you do. We're not talking about like a Brett Bielema or a Clark Lee or a Dave Doran program at NC State, like getting a bye. Like, we're not talking about that. We're just talking about them getting into the field and then playing a road game somewhere in the college football playoff in a hostile environment. That's what we're talking about.
0: Yeah. And maybe they get lucky that one year and go on a roll and get the home game once. It's going to take time to build, but I do think getting those appearances, if Illinois had made that appearance, let's just say Fantasy Island, they would have made that CFP the last 2 years. That probably opens up the boosters' checkbooks a little wider and makes them feel like they can put in a little bit more dollars. And let's face it, player acquisition is the number one most important thing that's going on in college sports right now. Brad's talked about that even affecting the pay of assistant coaches on the staffs. I would think that the Final Four did wonders for Brad Underwood when he decides, you know, hey, we need some help to get this player. And I would think that if Brett Bielema had made it in for those 2 years, he'd get a little more money. I'm not saying they're going to get Ohio State money, but I think Brett Bielema would,
2: maybe,
0: you know,
2: maybe love enough another to 5 million have a defensive line. Maybe they'd have enough to have a defensive line.

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1: Second in live sports only to the NFL. This one is one that if you want to justify by the number of TVs that tune in, I think this will be justified.
2: Yep. I think, again, the calendar works out well so that they don't have to bump up against the NFL postseason. And that they really don't want to do that. These guys really don't want to do that because they know they'll lose that ratings battle and they'll lose it big. That's why they want to get this thing done. I still think that there's a way. Like, I'm not a sanctity of the regular season guy. Like, I'm really, really not. But I'm now envisioning like four teams in a league claiming they won the league now because there's no conference championship game. Like, and that's not good for anybody. Like, I really don't. Like, I think when you have unbalanced schedules, like we already have, like figuring out who won a conference championship is important. But, I will point out that at the lower level, the FCS, where my alma mater, Eastern Illinois, plays, they do have a 2014 playoff system. Yes and no. Those first two rounds aren't on television. So at the FCS level. So
3: I'm going to guess these games will be televised.
2: When you incorporate television, it becomes a lot more complicated. And I don't like the idea of buys. So, and I know these coaches don't either. So a 16 team bracket gives you a clean bracket.
1: I totally agree with that.
2: That's why I'm a little surprised why the AFCA didn't go for a clean 16 bracket.
3: I think the only reason is because then this eliminates conference championship games. So they're playing that week. That's the only reason. That's all it comes down to. All right. We only have a little bit of time here, but I do want to talk before NCAA also expanding their tournament to have 12 play-in games, 76 teams. It's more basketball for us, Mike. So we can't complain, but at the same time, and honestly, does this matter?
1: It adds a few teams. I don't know that it matters at all. Nobody really expects these teams to make much noise in the tournament, but it gives a few teams an opportunity to say they kind of made the tournament. So I'll watch it, but to me, the real tournament starts on Thursday morning at 11 o'clock when it tips off.
2: I understand the fans' perspective of I'm with Mike. If it doesn't affect my experience on Thursday morning when there's 64 teams left, that's fine. My problem with this is it doesn't make any logical sense to do it, but college athletics does a lot of things that don't make a lot of logical sense in order to make some money. And we were told this was going to be a really big cash grab. It's not. Like, if you look at the final total here of what the NCAA is getting out of these 12 games now that they're putting on, it's not enough money to make it a difference. By my bar napkin math, like, it's not even basically, even if the NCAA wanted to like do this non-democratically, okay, and where the higher power conferences get more of it, it's not even $1 million total over like the course of 6 years. Like, you're doing this essentially for what will essentially end up being like $90,000 annually. Why? Like, when something is that unpopular, I don't think that's enough money to do something that's this unpopular.
3: Yeah, don't think you're wrong, but same time, it's happening. All right, we'll be back right after this. Talk more and wrap up the Illini Guys Sports Spectacular.
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10: We're back on the Sports Spectacular, wrapping things up here. Mike, we got an interesting thing going on in the WNBA. It seems like people just can't keep their jobs. It's people, really good players. Kate Martin. Tina Charles retired because she can't find a home. She had a great year last year. Haley Van Lith gets released. You go down the list and it's like Angel Reese got traded. This league still only has 15 teams, 12 players a team. It's hard to make it in the WNBA.
11: Yeah. And you have to look at the teams trying to figure out how they're going to work this new CBA. And there's always, the funny thing is there's always things that come out that you like, oh, that does make a difference in the new CBA when you see how the teams and how the players behave. I'm not a knowledgeable person and I haven't went through the theirs, but certainly the NBA with all their different levels and tiers and things has turned out to be a little bit crazy in how it works. I can only imagine with only 15 teams, the quality of people who don't make the league. That would be like thinking of the NBA instantly putting half of the league out of work. There'd be some really, really good basketball players who are unemployed.
12: Yeah, I would also point out that I wouldn't think that the league is on fire because the franchise in Chicago is a dumpster fire, is a clown show and a dumpster fire. So from that standpoint, locally, I think the Sky does a really good job of painting itself to be in shambles, but the league might be okay. But I do agree with both of you guys that I think it's a really, really hard league right now to make it in. And, I think that makes all the teams essentially be pretty good in terms of talent, and it makes all of the players that are in the league pretty high end talent. But to kind of be a bench player right now in the WNBA is really, really hard, and I'm not real sure you get paid an awful lot of money to do it.
10: Yep, star driven league for sure. One star in college softball. This made a lot of headlines. Oklahoma State coach Kenny Gajewski. He was Ruby. Ruben Malin of Oklahoma State won Pitcher of the Year. They sent out an email, Pitcher of the Year in the Big 12, which, of course, includes Najara Candidate. Then a few hours later, they sent out a new email, said Najara is also going to be co-pitcher of the year in the Big 12 because of the holistic viewpoint, not because of the votes by the coaches. There was a holistic view. I don't get it. Explain it.
11: I don't have a good explanation for that. That's one of those stories that I read and I'm like, well, something's going on that maybe I don't know the details behind, but it seemed a little strange.
12: That sounds to me like she's taking something that might not, everybody else doesn't seem to think she should be allowed to put in her body. Is that fair? And so I think that
10: I think it's a lot of it. She's the highest paid pitcher in the world. And people are just like, she should be pitcher of the year because it looks good for the conference. I think this was a Big 12 thing saying, this is what we got to do. And I think in a lot of cases, all the coaches were voted one way and then the league decided that they'd go a different way. And can you imagine though? It's softball.
11: Football doing that.
10: Imagine this in football. Oh my gosh. It would be crazy, right?
12: Brad, because it's the Big 12 and Brett Yormark likes to run things like the WWE. And this sounds like a WWE storyline.
10: Mike, this is it, man. This is WWE.
12: I mean, they hand out a WWE championship belt to the head football coach when they win the conference title. So yeah, Brett Yormark.
11: That is pretty cool. I gotta be honest.
12: Brett Yormark tends to run things that way.
10: We got to end on that one. Mike has had a golden day. Hey, thanks for listening this week. For Mike, for Larry, for Matt, appreciate you guys listening this week. But we got a WWE belt mentioned while we're talking about college softball. What more can you ask?
11: We need to make an Illini guy's belt.
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15: Death. I'm Paul Stevens, Fox News. Frontier Airlines reporting one of its planes hit and killed a person on a runway during a takeoff at Denver International Airport on Friday.
16: The collision forcing the flight to abort takeoff as it was heading for Los Angeles. The FAA now out with a statement, and they say during departure from Denver International Airport to LAX, Frontier Airlines Flight 4345 struck a person on runway 17L. The Airbus A321 evacuated passengers using emergency slides. The incident occurred at approximately 11:30 p.m. local time. The FAA is investigating. In audio from air traffic control, a pilot can be heard reporting the incident and alerting about an engine fire. Frontier says there was smoke in the cabin, but airport officials say the Denver Fire Department quickly put that fire out. There were 224 passengers and 7 crew members on board.
15: And that's Fox's Madeline Rivera. Denver airport officials now confirm the victim was at least partially sucked into one of the aircraft's engines. President Trump honoring military moms at the White House as the U.S. and Iran continue to exchange blows on the battlefield.
17: President Trump honoring Gold Star mothers in the Rose Garden as U.S. forces disabled 2 more vessels for violating the U.S. blockade on Iranian ports. It's the latest attack in a tit-for-tat between the two nations. CENTCOM released new images of the 4 U.S.-guided missile destroyers that faced incoming fire from Iran while traversing some 500 miles through the Persian Gulf and the Strait of Hormuz. The U.S. carried out retaliatory strikes, but the president insists the ceasefire is still in place.
15: Fox's Aisha Hazmi at the White House. While the ceasefire reportedly continues, a peace deal is yet to be made between the U.S. and Iran. And President Trump says U.S. forces will do what's necessary in the continuing conflict. 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
15: A judge issuing two rulings on Friday in the case against Tyler Robinson, the alleged assassin of conservative influencer Charlie Kirk, Fox's Chanley Painter.
0: The Utah judge denying Tyler Robinson's request to ban cameras from the courtroom moving forward, but the judge did grant Robinson's request to delay his preliminary hearing that had been set for May 18th. Now, the preliminary hearing will take place in early July, from July 6th through July 10th. The delay comes as both sides continue to receive and process a large and growing volume of evidence in the case. At that hearing, prosecutors need only establish probable cause that Robinson murdered Charlie Kirk last September as he spoke on the campus of Utah Valley University.
15: Charlie Kirk's widow, Erica Kirk, had strongly pushed for the inclusion of cameras in the courtroom, arguing the case deserved as much transparency as possible. A 16-year-old North Carolina girl and a 28-year-old man both charged in connection with the triple murder of the girl's parents and grandmother.
1: Due to the severity of the crimes, 16-year-old Star Grant is being charged as an adult in the deaths of her parents and grandmother. Also charged is 28-year-old Devin O'Neill Loving. They were arrested at a hotel in Gatlinburg, Tennessee. The relationship is unclear. The bodies discovered by deputies during a welfare check. Buncombe County Sheriff Quentin Miller.
22: All deceased from gunshot wounds.
1: A motive is unknown. Deborah Valentine, Fox News.
15: Russian President Vladimir Putin on Saturday, today, voicing confidence of victory in Ukraine as he oversaw a military parade on Moscow's Red Square, commemorating the defeat of Nazi Germany in World War II. Security very tight in Moscow as Putin and several foreign leaders attended the parade, even as a U.S. brokered three-day ceasefire eased some concerns about possible Ukrainian attempts to disrupt those festivities. I'm Paul Stevens. This is...
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13: Well, yesterday the Cardinals were not able to sweep the series against the Milwaukee Brewers. They dropped a 6-2 decision. The Cardinals only able to manage 2 runs on 4 hits. It was Brandon Sprout who pitched the bulk of the game. He went 4 innings, did not give up a run. The win went to Andy Ashby, and it was Andre Pallante giving up a 4-run first inning. Mike Claiborne, the home run by Vaughn, the difference in the game.
14: It was certainly the difference, Ricky, because after that, Andre Pallante settled in reasonably well, got 6 innings out of his effort today, but they couldn't get any hits, couldn't get on base enough, and the Brewers were able to walk up with a win yesterday.
13: And good work from Jared Schuster out of the pen.
14: Very good. He was very good, and hopefully he can build on that because they're going to need another left-hander before this is all said and done.
13: So the Cardinals go at the San Diego Padres tonight. It'll be Matthew Liberatore up against Michael King. Our pregame show at 8:15, 9:10, first pitch.
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25: Off of it. And to be honest with you, I don't know how it's really going to do, because it was about two-thirds of the plan. That rule of thumb, if you will, has always been to cut back by a third on the plan. So a third is okay to do, but sometimes you have to go to half, maybe a little bit more, to save that plan. Now, with these guys, if you're having 1-inch feeders or 1-inch coming off of the rhododendron itself, you know, I wouldn't cut the new guys. I'd be cutting any of the other area that has damage. But realize anytime you do a major prune, those flowers are coming off of it with it. Because a rhododendron, azalea, and a number of other types of shrubs will actually get their blooms ready over the winter, last year into over the winter. And so it's, you're taking away the blossoms. And that's when we talk about the same thing when it comes to, hydrangeas, you know, the macrophylla type hydrangeas. We don't want to do any pruning in the spring because we could affect the blooms. You know, there's just so many different things to look at with that factor and say, all right, which one should I do? How's it going to affect the plant long term? So if you can wait some time and you're like, it's not the end of the world, I should wait till it's done blooming. Perfect. That should be in the next few weeks anyways. Once the blossom's done, then you can do a heavier haircut and not worry about, you know, taking too much or too little or the blossoms. You know, so it's timing. Is it something that, all right, I got to do? Then all right, it's fine. But there are consequences. If you wait, already done flowering, there's not as many consequences. Because it has from when it's done blooming to get ready for that next season. And the blossoms you're going to see by summertime starting to form on that rhododendron anyways. And so you're going to want to make sure you do it right after it's done flowering so that you don't affect next year's blossoms. Okay, so rhododendrons, I have done some major pruning on a few different ones and it's worked. The one that I have at my house was about, call it about 4 feet tall, 5-6 feet wide. And it got a lot of winter damage. We were parking next to it a lot more this year. We were trying to get more vehicles in the driveway. So we're kind of on to the side of the road. So there was a compaction issue. Plus a lot of snow was being pushed to that area. So about two thirds of it was had to be cut down from winter damage. So I don't know what's going to happen, but I have the basis that there's a good amount of that plant that is viable from underneath. So I'm okay with it. Because the one thing we're also going to do here is fertilize that rhododendron to help it with any damage that it's had or anything along those lines. We're going to use the Hollytone from Espoma. Hollytone is a great product. Sprinkling it around the edges or digging it into the soil in the drip line, using as much as you need according to the package. Always follow the package when it comes to fertilization. They're the experts who wrote this. They didn't just write it for fun. They did it because they know exactly what they're doing. Now we're going to take a break here, and we'll be back in a few.
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0: Good morning, gardeners. It's Sunday morning. It's time for your favorite gardener and mine, Patrick Parent. Get yourself a cup of coffee and get out a notebook because it's time to solve all your gardening problems.
1: Good morning, gardeners. Welcome to the Parent Family Garden Club. I'm your host, Patrick Parent. I'm going to be here for the next hour to do everything I can to help you out with all your gardening needs. Now, you didn't hear that wrong. We have changed the name officially of the show to the Parent Family Garden Club. But nothing has changed. Still me. Still same questions. Same everything. Just switching it up a little bit so we can run that business that way a little bit differently. So nothing changed. Phone number's the same. Email's the same. I'm the same. Gonna answer your questions for you. Do everything we can as always. Now let's get into some of the details. The phone number to reach out to us if you have a question is 339-645-0201. Again, 339-645-0201. You can also text that phone line and we'll get your question. We'll put it up on the air. Or you could email us. Our email address here is parentfamilygc@gmail.com. 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And we'll be able to help you out with all of your gardening questions. So, normally around now, we would have Karen from Natural Alternative joining us. Karen is super busy. When we talked this week, it was like she's got one thing after another. She's been to a few fertilizer plants. She's getting ready for their Natural Lawn of America meeting that they always have. This one is actually in Florida this year. And her daughter is graduating from high school. So the month of May is crazy for her. So she sent me some information in regards to what we would have talked about. So you're going to hear me doing the natural alternative spiel here today. But it's all stuff I believe in and all stuff that I want you guys to hear. So I do think it's a great one. As you might have heard me talking earlier in the show, mosquitoes, ticks, and fleas, real bad this year. They're already out everywhere. The ticks are in full force, and the mosquitoes are going to be bad. And it's all weather dependent when, you know, that's going to end. When's it going to be, you know, when's enough going to be enough with the mosquitoes? So, wanted to discuss a few things about mosquitoes, ticks, and fleas here. Now, what you should be doing is using the natural alternative, all natural mosquito, tick, and flea control to help keep you, your family, and pets safe this summer. You can use it on lawns, shrubs, mulched areas, and flower beds to control and repel these nuisance insects for up to 4 weeks. If there's a large infestation or heavy rains, you may need to reapply sooner. When applying, make sure to treat the entire space you want to free of these pests. Make sure to get under decks, around patios, within the shrubs and the trees surrounding your house, and behind fence lines. I would even say, looking at some of the picket fences, you might not think that they'd be sitting there, but some of those picket fences or the split rail fences are a bit older. They have spots, the cracks in them, moisture could sit in there, so mosquitoes could get there. So you want to spray those guys too. Now, the natural alternative mosquito, tick, and flea control is an organic product made from essential oils that is a pleasant scent made from cedarwood and peppermint. There's no chemical smells. I'll tell you, my kids love the smell. We have the personal spray. They just spray it all the time just because they want to smell it. Anyways, so while there is technically no wait time after the application of this product, we do recommend giving it about 10 to 15 minutes to dry so it stays in place. right? After that, your kids and pets can enjoy the outdoors. Now, I like to do mine later in the day so that I'm not affecting anything that could be non-essential to what I'm looking for. A lot of times those pollinators, all those guys, not that it would affect the pollinators if it was sprayed. I should state that. If a pollinator is sprayed, it's not going to affect it. But you never know. So that being said, I try to do it at night. Make sure all the pollinators, all the bees, everybody has gone back to bed. They've gone back to their hive. They've done their thing for the day. And then you can spray. So it's a good idea to do it that way. No matter what you're spraying, and I'm not just saying it for this. If you are spraying any insecticide, any pesticide, any of those, always, always, always recommend doing it at the end of the day when the sun is starting to go down. So you're not affecting anything. It's oil, right? It's an oil based, the cedar wood and peppermint. There might be some oil in it. It's just being extra cautious. That's just me, right? Anyways, now this mosquito, tick, and flea control, they have a convenient hose end spray bottle that treats up to 10,000 square feet. You simply attach it to your garden hose and mist your lawn, trees, and shrubs. For the larger areas or as a refill, Natural Alternative offers a concentrate called Tick Kills, which is made for the larger areas. There's three sizes of concentrate available that will cover 1 to over 7 acres. Now, the concentrate makes a great way to refill the hose end spray bottle and easily apply. Now, to reduce mosquito populations in your lawn, focus on eliminating standing water where they can lay their eggs. Dump bird baths and pet dishes and replace with fresh water daily so you aren't creating that perfect home, that perfect habitat for mosquitoes. After a heavy rain, make sure to remove excess water laying in potted plants and the trays underneath. You know, this also includes toys, swings, buckets, tires, wheelbarrows, anything that's out there. Now, if you have a swimming pool with a solar cover, remove the excess water. Don't leave excess trash laying around where mosquitoes can easily hide as well. Now, as we mentioned earlier, because it is a natural control, it will break down sooner than chemical products and will need to be reapplied for effective coverage and control. Now, the personal mosquito spray for your on-the-go, your outdoor activities that are really beyond the yard. Very lightweight, easy to carry. It's good to be used for camping or hiking, sports games or picnics. You know, out just for the evening, but you're going to be outside. They have the two sizes available for you. And they have multiple bundles on their website. With their website, there is natural-alternative.com. Again, it's made from essential oils. It smells great. Won't leave you feeling greasy and does not contain DEET. So, you know, this is something you want to use. You know, choose that safer, smarter pest control. And it's all natural with Natural Alternative. A couple other things I want you to think about when it comes to, you know, eliminating the standing water. So I said wheelbarrows earlier. I said look at some of your fencing. Sometimes if there's a crack in the poly fence, it might be holding water in the base. There could be wheelbarrows, bird baths, containers. The other thing that you might not think of, and it could be your gutters, right? If your gutters are clogged and they haven't been cleaned out from the winter, there's leaves in them, or they're just not going through, the water will sit and pool there for multiple days, which will create the perfect habitat for mosquitoes. So you want to make sure those areas are cleaned up. The sitting water is the worst offender of all of this. And if you have know, sitting water in your yard, or you notice that when it rains, it takes a little bit longer, you could be using a product like the sulfur-based product from Natural Alternative to help break down some of the compaction, get some of those nutrients and fill that area so it will actually, the water will go through the soil instead of sitting there for longer periods of time. So there's options for the lawn, all the other things that you can do to take care of it. One other thing I want to throw out there, if you're sitting in the same area, patio area, I would actually recommend getting a fan, a oscillating fan, like a big guy, and have it moving air around. Mosquitoes can't fly very well when there's wind, right? If you ever go out during a windy day, there's no, you know, it might be just annoying that the wind's going, but there's no mosquitoes really. When the wind dies down, you feel them. But mosquitoes don't like the wind, don't like air movement. So if you're sitting on a patio most nights, get a fan to oscillate the air. It's not necessarily going to keep you cool, but it's going to help keep some of those mosquitoes away. We're going to take a break here. We'll be back in a few.

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18: Nearly eight decades after the end of World War II, a 99-year-old American veteran made a journey back across the Atlantic, returning to the Czech city he helped liberate. As he arrived, the streets were lined with people waving American flags. Children sat on their parents' shoulders. Flowers were tossed gently toward him as he passed. For a moment, time seemed to fold in on itself. Young soldier then, honored hero now. He had been barely out of his teens when he first entered the city in 1945. Back then, the mission was survival. Now the mission was remembrance. 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

0: And welcome back to the show. If you have some questions, you can give us a call at 339-645-0201. You can also text that number. And I'm filling in today for Karen from Natural Alternative, who usually will have a full conversation with me about some of their different products and what's going on at this time of the year. I always think it's awesome when she comes on because it's another person just giving you this a lot of the same information together. Now, talked a bit about mosquitoes in the last segment. We're going to talk a bit about grubs. You know, there is grubs out there right now, and the last time that Karen and I talked, there were actually, you know, a number of grub reports out there that people were saying they already have grub infestations now, and there it's around the country. It's not just, you know, New England itself. Now, the grubs, which is the larvae of beetles, they can actually cause serious damage by feeding on the roots of the grass. It's leading to thinning turf, brown patches, and increased vulnerability to drought and other stressors. So it could affect it long term. You might not always see it right away, but that, you know, it's going to have multiple issues if you don't take care of it. So these are the common signs to look for. Brown or spongy patches in your lawn. Grass that lifts easily, kind of like a piece of carpet. You know, think of it like a, you know, piece of sod that you put down. If you have ever put sod down, it's like a carpet itself. Imagine picking something straight up like that. That would be a grub issue. The other one would be to see if there's increased bird or raccoon activity, as those are the guys that will dig for the grubs. Okay. So if you found grubs in your lawn, Natural Alternative offers a safe and effective grub control called GrubGon. Now, GrubGon is a powerful and environmentally friendly product that controls all types of white grubs. When the grubs eat the treated grass roots, this product will disrupt the grub's digestive system. You'll apply this at the rate of 2.5 to 4.5 pounds per 1,000 square feet. Now, you only use the higher rate if you have a high concentration of grubs. Now, be sure to water it in or apply it before it's going to rain. It is important that you do not mow until after it is watered in, and we want to make sure that that material gets down to the soil where it will attack the grubs. Now, GrubGon It's easy to apply. My tongue tied today. I apologize. It won't harm your pets or pollinators. It's OMRI listed for organic use and a smarter and safer alternative to traditional chemical treatments. Now, GrubGon, a little bit more behind it. It's a BT. It's the same family of Bacillus thuringiensis that you would use for mosquitoes. You know, if you had the mosquito dunks or anything along those lines. But this one is a different form. It's BTG, so it's Bacillus thuringiensis galleria. And what it is a natural occurring bacterium that specifically targets and eliminates that grub larvae. It's safe for humans, pets, and the beneficial insects. I can't say it enough. It is not going to affect the beneficial insects. They have two sizes depending upon the lawn. They have a 10-pound bag and a 40-pound bag. And this will help protect your lawn and garden here from Japanese, Asiatic, June, and Oriental beetles, in addition to European, Southern, Northern Mass chafers. So it is a all-around killer. And I remember saying this the last time Karen and I talked, but the one reason why I like GrubGon is because of the fact that it's all-encompassing grub larvae. Now, if you just use something for the Japanese beetle grub, which is pretty common in our areas, it's not going to kill if it's something else. The only way you're going to tell if it's a Japanese beetle larvae is to check its tail and the markings on its tail in a microscope to tell you if it's a Japanese beetle or not. It'll tell you the difference between Japanese, Asiatic, June, or Oriental beetle. I don't know about you, but I'm not picking those up, putting them on a microscope, hoping that I can find the right spot and then determine, okay, I'm going to go do this. I would rather just encompass and get rid of all the grubs because, well, I don't like grubs very much. Anyways, going to take another break here. We'll be back in a few.
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0: 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And I am filling in for Karen, who is usually here with me to discuss natural alternative and things that are going on in your gardens right now. We're talking about grubs a bit. And as I'm talking, and it usually when this comes up, I have this memory of being, say, maybe 8, 9 years old. And when my dad would do the radio when he worked for WRKO out of Boston, he would drive down Sunday mornings from our house in Maine to record the show, which was 88 miles to get there. I remember it specifically. So he'd have to leave like 4 a.m., maybe even earlier. And then at the end of the show, he would drive home. And this was on top of working usually 6 days a week, 7 days a week, not taking time off in the busy season. And so the kids would always get to go with him. Now, I think that's why we all have a love of plants and flowers, and, you know, radio. Because we spent a lot of time with him to go to the shows. And we would, obviously, we would sleep the whole way down. He would keep driving because he would be awake. It was the way home that he needed that. Make sure he stayed awake. Now, I'm telling you this story because I remember specifically being in the show, watching my dad answer questions, and somebody came on for questions about grubs. And back in the day when he was with RKO, he was in a studio and he had a producer on the other side. And the only way they could talk to each other was through a video monitor where it would type out the name and who's calling, that type of thing. And I remember the producer, and I'll tell you who it was. My mom's brother, my Uncle Steven, had been the producer for his show for a while. He was doing it as a side job. And he knew I was in there. And so grubs was the question. And he just typed all over the screen, grubs, grubs, with an exclamation point. I hate grubs, grubs, grubs, grubs. I hate grubs. I know it's, you know, it always, every time I hear grubs, I think of that memory of what we got to do. And it was cool that it was a whole family affair, right? Anyways, let's get back to the show and move on from the grubs, but work into beetles. Because the beetles, not the band, the beetles that are in the ground are the one that could be doing some damage as well. A lot of these beetles come from those grubs. If you don't get the grubs taken care of, we need you to look into a different product. Now, to protect your lawn and garden from adult beetles during those active season, which is June through early August, and it's going to vary on the region. I would say some areas are probably already seeing it, the more south you are. Texas, Florida, those areas are probably already starting to see some of those beetles, so the beetle product will be good here. This product is called Beetle Gone. All right, you're going to apply that. It's an easy-to-use product. It's simple to do. You mix with water and you spray directly on the plants, shrubs, and foliage where the beetles are feeding, right? Now, Beetle Gone is the same active ingredient as Grub Gone, but it's used as a sprayable product versus the spreading product in the soil, okay? It's still 100% organic, it's OMRI listed, and it will not harm beneficial insects or pets, and is safe to use in organic farming, so feel free to use it on your fruits and vegetables. So be proactive this season and keep your lawn and landscape healthy and pest-free naturally. Now, the Beetle Gone is going to be a great product for you. It's a 2-pound bag, so it's a smaller bag, and it will not harm the bees and other beneficial insects. But again, I would recommend not spraying something like this in the middle of the day. I wouldn't do that for anything. any type of spray that you're using outside, do it later in the day or early in the morning. But I like to do it at night when everything has gone back to their hive, their colony, because it gives it a longer period of time to dry on the plant and be more readily available for that insect to chew on it. Whereas if you do it first thing in the morning, sun pops up, it hasn't dried completely, and it could still affect something that you're not looking for it to. Okay, so definitely something to think about. Now, the application timing that I want you to think about here for these two products, the Grub Gone and the Beetle Gone. Now, the Grub Gone is usually May and parts of June, and then it goes into the Beetle Gone from the middle of June to the middle of August. But I'm not going to lie, you could actually put that Grub Gone back again in July and apply it almost all the way until October, because the way the grub works is we're seeing at the this spring the end of this giant cycle, okay? So in April and May, it is in the grub form. Then it goes into – it pupates into the next – to that stage, and then it will go into a beetle. The beetle will come up above ground late into the season. It will then go down into the ground and start to start the whole process over. It will have its babies. There will be grubs that will be very small, but they're very close to the surface. About October, November, they will start to go deeper into the surface where there'll be that grub overwintering throughout the winter months, and it'll slowly come back up in April, right? So it's not just a got to do it now. Doing this now is going to cut it off so it doesn't go through that cycle. But if you miss that cycle, it's okay to do it again in October, September, before they go deeper into the soil. Now let's touch base a bit on fertilizing, because we need to feed our lawn again. Now, the spring weather has done everything. All the different changes and the growth has changed, but it's ideal time to revisit why year-round fertilizing matters and how building a strong soil foundation is the key to achieving a healthy, resilient lawn. Healthy soil supports better nutrient absorption, improved water retention, stronger root development, and a greater resistance to drought, diseases, and other environmental stresses. Now, where natural alternative is the Mid-Atlantic area. They've had a bunch of rain going on there, but the temperatures have also been fluctuating. They had 90 a couple weeks ago, and then it was 50, right? So it is the ideal breeding ground for diseases to pop up in their lawns. The same thing has kind of been happening here in New England. We had cold weather, then it went up to 84 the other day, and then it went back down and it's raining. So perfect storm here of this happening. So this is one of the many reasons why natural alternative has added protolyzer to their fertilizers. So protolyzer not only enhances the root system of your lawn, it also helps aid in controlling disease. The brown patch fungus survives in the soil, thatch, and crown of grass from year to year. So when these conditions arise, protolyzer will actually help to protect your plants. It does a great job on soil-borne diseases such as brown patch. A protolyzer is packed with the natural disease-fighting organisms that help to fight off the bad pathogens in the soil. These microbes surround the roots of the grass plants to protect them. They also will eat the food source of these bad pathogens. So depending upon the severity, you will still see some disease issues. But your lawn will rebound quicker than lawns that haven't been treated with protolyzer. Their natural alternative seasonal fertilizers are crafted to support your lawn's specific needs without unnecessary chemicals or fillers. And every one of their fertilizers is packed with nutrients your grass can actually use and fortified with fertilizer. Here's the great thing about their fertilizers. They know that there's a difference between the grass that's on the ground in New England versus Florida or Texas or California versus Oregon, right? They know the difference. They know there's a difference, and they actually have three different styles of lawn fertilizer programs. They have the program for the cool season lawn, which is basically fescues, ryegrass, bluegrass. That's the Northeast, Pacific Northwest, central northern part of the country. Then the warm season, they have two styles. Now, centipede is one because that is very specific. And then the Bermuda, St. Augustine, and Zoysia grass is all kind of put together. Now, the cool thing here is they always look at it as five applications. The only one that needs a four application would be the centipede because of the way it grows. But it's a five application process. We're about that time. We're in the second application, just about, depending upon where you, when you started. Now, here's something that's really cool that Natural Alternative does. So if you're not sure, you know, where to start or what application you should be doing at this time of the year, you can actually go to their website and choose the different program that goes the best way for it. Or you can actually give them a call. You'll talk to somebody. You might talk to Karen. You never know, but it's always a human there, right? They would actually would love to put you on a reminder program that says, hey, you put this application down this time, 6 weeks from now, 4 weeks, whichever we've decided on how it's going to go. They're going to call you or text you or email you and say, hey, it's time to put the next application down. It's your built-in reminder system right there because they want to make sure you're successful. Okay. As always, there are things that you can do to help your lawn survive summer, such as mowing high, using those sharp mower blades, proper watering, and proper fertilization. Now, for some of your other gardening, you know, don't forget to provide all those hanging baskets, and all the ornamentals with an application of fertilizer or the 555 or the 505 all-natural plant food. If you're starting plants from seed, the 555 is ideal as it provides that phosphorus to help the seeds germinate, whereas the 505 is ideal for areas that do not need additional phosphorus as it is phosphorus free. As plants are transplanted outdoors, begin to establish in new soil, these products are essential for starting the season strong. Now remember, fertilizer is a seed and plant activator and not a fertilizer. Fertilizer contains organic microbes, which protect root development from disease and fungal attacks. Mentioned that earlier, but it's like probiotics for your plants, right? So all of these things have different bundles that you can find on their website. Their website is natural-alternative.com. You can go to, on the homepage, you would look for the fertilizers, you would look for the lawn fertilizers, you look for lawn. For regular fertilizers, you would go to the grow where you can find the fertilizer and the plant food. Now, lots of great information. I don't know how Karen keeps this all in her head. She wrote it all up for me, so I would make sure I had it, but she's awesome. Thank Natural Alternative, as always. We're going to take a break here. We'll come back, wrap up the show, put a nice little bow on it. Stay tuned. We'll be back in a few.
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4: 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Dr. Martin Luther King Jr. dreamed of a nation where his children would be judged not by the color of their skin, but by the content of their character. 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America is strongest when united, not divided. Our universities should lead the way in bringing people together, not driving them apart. 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A series brought to you by the Leadership Institute and Radio America.
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0: death investigation. I'm Paul Stevens, Fox News. Frontier Airlines confirming one of its planes hit and killed a person on a runway during a takeoff last night at Denver International Airport.
1: The collision forcing the flight to abort takeoff as it was heading for Los Angeles. The FAA now out with a statement, and they say during departure from Denver International Airport to LAX, Frontier Airlines Flight 4345 struck a person on runway 17L. The Airbus A321 evacuated passengers using emergency slides. The incident occurred at approximately 11:30 p.m. local time. The FAA is investigating. In audio from air traffic control, a pilot can be heard reporting the incident and alerting about an engine fire. Frontier says there was smoke in the cabin, but airport officials say the Denver Fire Department quickly put that fire out. There were 224 passengers and 7 crew members on board.
0: Fox's Madeline Rivera, Denver airport officials confirming the victim was at least partially sucked into one of the jet's engines. President Trump honoring military moms at the White House as the U.S. and Iran continue to exchange blows.
2: President Trump honoring Gold Star mothers in the Rose Garden as U.S. forces disabled 2 more vessels for violating the U.S. blockade on Iranian ports. It's the latest attack in a tit-for-tat between the two nations. CENTCOM released new images of the 4 U.S. guided missile destroyers that faced incoming fire from Iran while traversing some 500 miles through the Persian Gulf and the Strait of Hormuz. The U.S. carried out retaliatory strikes, but the president insists the ceasefire is still in place.
0: And that update from Fox's Aisha Hosni at the White House. Now, while that ceasefire reportedly continues, a peace deal is yet to be made between the U.S. and Iran. And President Trump says U.S. forces will do what's necessary in the conflict. 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
0: At least 17 Americans on board a cruise ship hit by the hantavirus outbreak will be quarantined in Nebraska. This is health officials in 6 states keep an eye on others for possible exposure. National Institutes of Health Director Dr. Jay Bhattacharya on the health scare. He appeared on Fox and Friends Weekend.
15: This is, again, not like COVID. And the CDC has been working very closely with our international partners, our state and local partners. We have a team on the ground that's going to help these 17 Americans, bring them back to a facility in Nebraska. Had a great call with the governor of Nebraska this morning. And what will it be self-isolation? None of these folks have any symptoms at all.
0: Passengers from at least 12 different countries disembarked last month, sparking an international scramble to then trace possible hantavirus exposure. A judge issuing 2 rulings Friday in the case against Tyler Robinson, the alleged assassin of conservative influencer Charlie Kirk.
16: The Utah judge denying Tyler Robinson's request to ban cameras from the courtroom moving forward, but the judge did grant Robinson's request to delay his preliminary hearing that had been set for May 18th. Now, the preliminary hearing will take place in early July, from July 6th through July 10th. The delay comes as both sides continue to receive and process a large and growing volume of evidence in the case. At that hearing, prosecutors need only establish probable cause that Robinson murdered Charlie Kirk last September as he spoke on the campus of Utah Valley University.
0: Fox's Chan Lee Painter, Charlie Kirk's widow Erica Kirk, has strongly pushed for the inclusion of cameras in the courtroom, arguing the case deserves transparency. Russian President Vladimir Putin Saturday voicing confidence of victory in Ukraine as he oversaw an annual military parade on Red Square commemorating the defeat of Nazi Germany in World War II. 2. Security tight in Moscow. Mr. Putin and several leaders attended that parade, even as a U.S. spoken ceasefire eased concerns.
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11: And we do welcome you to the CNC Auto Show. I am here with co-host Jamie Bridges.
13: Yes, good morning.
11: And David Clark.
17: Yes, sir.
11: And we are ready to have some fun. A little unusual show today. We had planned to be at the Cars and Coffee event, which is not very far from here where we're at. And I'll mention that in just a second. But rain changed everything.
17: It does.
11: Yeah. It turned out it was going to rain a little bit. So they canceled the Cars and Coffee event, that was supposed to be held at the Judicial Center, on Walton Way here in Augusta, Georgia. And so now we had a problem because our studio is completely torn apart. We're remodeling the studio. And we got a lot of stuff on order, and we ripped all the wires out, so it would have been very difficult to get it all back together. So what we did was just pulled our remote trailer into the middle of the CNC Automotive downtown location, and we got everything set up here. So we are actually doing a show here between lift racks. We got a toolbox behind us, and we're having a good time.
13: Yeah.
17: Fortunately, Mason didn't set the arm up underneath your chair to lift you up.
11: That's what I was thinking. That would have been a good thing.
13: Would have missed the opportunity. You got some zip ties in the trailer. We'll just fasten them to the lift.
11: Mason's we could have done some stuff with this lift rack here while we have it. But even though the Cars and Coffee event's canceled, we're still drinking coffee and talking about cars here at the downtown location of CNC Automotive.
17: I look forward to this every Saturday.
18: Yeah,
17: there's always something new going on that we get to talk about.
11: I enjoy it also. Lots of fun, lots of things to do. And we have a special guest coming in, and that is going to be really neat.
13: We have
11: the chief of police at the Grovetown, city of Grovetown, Jamie Kitchens. He'll be coming in. And we look forward to that. And really what I like about him is he gets involved in things
13: in
11: the community. And he loves cars. That's another good thing. So with all that there, he's going to tell us a little bit about some events that they have coming up.
13: Awesome.
11: Some neat stuff. So I thought that would be good. So we will drink some coffee. And you think we should lay a tip quiz on the table? What do you think?
17: Let's do it.
11: You want to do that? Okay. Well, we're going to do that. All right. A person called Walmart in Atlanta and needed medicine really bad. The Walmart was 6 miles away, but of course in Atlanta, bumper to bumper traffic, can't hardly move. Traffic lights all over the place, very difficult to get there. But they sent the vehicle out and they were able to go past all the cars.
13: In Atlanta?
11: Passed them all, went right through the red lights, every one of them, and got there in less than 30 minutes.
13: Oh, that's impressive.
11: Yeah. Through all that traffic. Yeah. How'd they do it? And if you know the answer, give us a call, 800-224-9090. Oh, and I'll mention this. A police officer spotted the vehicle and didn't do anything. Didn't say a word.
17: Yeah. Last time that
11: doing all
17: happened,
11: that.
17: Last time that probably happened in Atlanta was when Trump got arrested.
11: Yeah. Okay, so if you do know the answer to our tech tip quiz, you give us a call, and that would be a good thing. And I had a story I wanted to hear from David here. About a week ago, he mentioned to us that a person had called him, and they had asked about getting diminished value on their vehicle. And as it turns out, they started doing some research and found out that the person could not get diminished value on the vehicle because it was in his contract that he couldn't ask for diminished value on his vehicle.
13: Fine print.
11: And so David did a few things to check that out. David, fill us in on what happened.
17: So, you know, I think we talk about it every week, just the importance of understanding your policy, reading through it. So I did talk about this a couple of weeks ago. The customer was denied. We sent in the diminished value. They agreed to it. Then when we tried to challenge it, they came back and said, hey, not entitled to that. So what I asked the customer to do was to ask for a copy of the whole policy. Let's read through the fine print. Let's make sure what's there. So what we found was the insurance company had actually only given us the pages that applied to them.
13: How convenient.
17: Five pages down the path, there was a thing that said, you know, here is a portion that's for Georgia. And inside of that language, it said that clause did not apply in Georgia to that policy. So I took and saved that photo, sent it back to the insurance company, said, hey, you need to read your policy.
13: The thing that you wrote, you need to look at it again.
17: So they look at it. They come back. They say, oh, you're absolutely right. You know, we owe for this, so we're going to go through it. So the appraiser calls me yesterday, and we settled this thing for $12,700 for the customer. So we went from zero, $6,000, back to zero to finish it out for $12,700.
13: Heck yeah.
17: So
13: that's awesome.
17: A win for the customer.
13: Yeah, definitely. But
17: I think it's super important. The more you read in the news, you start to see about these insurance policies, is just to understand what you're signing up for, what's in there. And if you don't understand it, reach out to somebody that can help you understand it, whether it's somebody in my company or me or your agent, somebody who understands.
11: So that's what you're recommending, is before you sign a policy, know what's in there. But also, just because somebody says that, no, this is not allowed, don't necessarily mean it's not allowed.
17: Don't always take no.
13: You need to put your own eyes on it.
17: Yeah. I mean, Dan, the insurance company, their main motto is to on delay, right? I mean, that is what it is.
13: Protect their own assets.
11: Y'all ready to go to the calls?
17: Let's do it.
11: Yeah. All right, here we go. Let's go to Robert. Robert, welcome to the CNC Auto Show, and what can we help you with?
18: Answer to the tech quiz.
11: Oh, my goodness. Well, I tell you what, I'm going to lay it back out there one more time. Person called Walmart in Atlanta. They needed medicine really bad. The Walmart was 6 miles away, and traffic was bumper to bumper. The delivery vehicle did not stop for any of the traffic, went through the traffic lights, and was off the road most of the time. And they got the medicine there in less than 30 minutes. I hear a blinker going, do you? What is that?
13: See, Robert's got stuff to do today. He's not sitting at the house listening. He's traveling and listening.
11: Yeah, I got ADT. Okay, Robert, all eyes are on you and whatever sound you're making. What is the answer to today's tech tip quiz?
18: They delivered it with a drone.
11: Oh, a drone? Is that possible?
13: Clever.
11: Well, let me see here. Oh, they're going crazy. They are going crazy. Robert, you're right, and you're going to be wearing one of these beautiful shirts that says on the back, I answered the tech tip quiz.
17: Big Rob.
11: Yeah, you get total respect everywhere you go, Robert. Certain Walmarts now have drone delivery. Now, what we talked about one day might happen is happening. Walmart now has drone delivery. Now, it's in many states. It's in, let's see, it's in Atlanta. It's in Miami. It's in Dallas. Fort Worth.
13: Major metropolitan.
11: Major cities right now. And that's where really it means the most because you got so much traffic in those areas. They'll fly about a 6 mile radius of a store. They avoid traffic, stop signs, pedestrians, and the delivery time is around 30 minutes. It's a neat looking little drone. It flies over, and then at about 150 feet, a little package box comes out, and lowers it to the ground, breaks it loose. It holds about 2.5 pounds, which is plenty for medicine. Some people's ordering rotisserie chicken on these things. You can order your chicken and it comes in.
17: Going down there.
11: Man, this is a pretty big day for you. and we want to tell you congratulations.
18: Thank you.
11: I'm going to put you on hold so you can go in there to the producers and set it up for you to get a retina scan and a lot of other things so that we'll be able to identify you. Okay. Thank you.
18: All right.
11: Okay. The number to call is 800-224-9090. If you got a question about your car, your truck, your SUV, you give us a call, and we will be right back with more of the CNC Auto Show.

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0: We're back with more CNC Auto Show. I'm David. I'm here with Aaron and Jamie, and we are having a blast inside of this beautiful body shop. But Aaron, you haven't cut the air conditioner on in here yet.
1: I can.
0: I know.
2: Turn on the fan.
0: If you want to know of a great thing that Aaron did for his shop here in downtown, like I said, these technicians are going to love you in the summertime when it's over 100 degrees.
1: 35,000 square feet of cool air. Woo. Now,
0: I would hate to see that bill at the end of the month.
1: I hadn't seen it yet, but I'm wanting to see it too. Last week, Tyler asked me why technicians always take connections loose and blow into them. You ever see people do that? Almost computer people do it. Automotive, you always got to disconnect it. And if it didn't work before, you blow on it.
0: Well, that's what we used to do with old Nintendo games. Yeah. Remember?
1: Yeah.
0: You blow the game. Blow on.
2: And then it would work.
1: Yeah. He was asking, was that a myth? And I said, no, I don't really think it's a myth because actually, connectors work on such low voltage, computers, such a low voltage till actually all it takes is just a slight bit of dust or just a little bit of film on there.
0: Yeah.
1: And boom, it won't work. Yeah. So actually taking it apart and blowing on it and putting it back together a lot of times work, but that is more of a temporary solution. What we always like to do is we like to use an electrical cleaner. If you take a connector loose, put an electrical cleaner in there. And of course, what we use is the CRC QD electrical cleaner.
2: Yeah, that stuff is awesome.
1: Oh, it is. Yeah. And the QD stands for quick dry. And it's, I like it because it dries really fast, like in QD, but also it don't leave any kind of film. It just completely evaporates and you stick it back together. So we use it on almost any connector that we disconnect. And that way we don't have that cuts down on comebacks.
0: That's the same guy we talked to last week, right?
2: Yeah.
0: That we had called
1: yes,
0: in.
1: We did.
0: And
1: CRC, yes.
0: You want to talk about something that was just mind blowing to me is I didn't even think about that. And think about it in collision. I mean, we'll have cars apart at a time, right?
2: Yeah.
0: And we've got all those connectors exposed. A lot of times they'll take them and wrap them in tape and just try and protect the inside of it. But one great step for shops to take just to make sure they don't have that failure.
1: Mm-hmm.
0: Because I know being in the shop, I'd send a lot of stuff over here to Aaron. I say, Aaron, it's not working. He figured it out. Aaron called me up and said, well, you got this connector problem. It was normally something that we could have prevented had we just looked through it. And so I think that CRC.
1: And those are hard problems to find because they will be connected.
0: Oh, yeah.
1: They'll look completely normal, but the low voltage is not passing through there.
0: Yeah, we had the Dodge that one time that was hitting the
1: rear. I remember,
0: that one that we worked through.
1: Man. Yep.
0: Yeah.
1: So. I remember that one. Okay, next item we'll mention. Get this now. Gemini is coming to GM cars with Android Automotive, officially known as Google built-in. And specifically, Gemini will soon roll out to the year models from 2022 and newer. And that'll be Buick, Cadillac, Chevrolet, and GMC vehicles. And GM says there's approximately 4 million vehicles in the U.S. eligible for the update. So you remember the old shows to where the person used to have a conversation with their car? What was that?
0: Knight Rider.
2: Yeah.
1: Knight Rider. Yeah. I mean, the car would actually talk to them. And of course, many of us now, I know I do this, have conversations with ChatGPT or Gemini or whichever one you plan to use. As a matter of fact, I got it to do a, for instance, weather forecast for me for this morning. This was before they canceled it. And it asked for the address of the car show and exactly where we would be parked and all this other stuff. And we carried on a conversation about this. Yeah, we did. It was pretty wild.
2: Press the steering wheel button. Good morning, Canyon.
0: Yes. I was talking to Aaron yesterday. I said, hey, man, are we going to be outside? I mean, it looks like it's going to rain all day. He's like, oh, absolutely not. Uh-huh. I talked to my AI and it told me that this was going to happen. I was like, what?
2: AI was hopeful apparently yesterday. Yeah.
1: Exactly. Ready to go to the calls?
0: Let's do it.
2: Yeah.
1: Okay, here we go. Let's go over to Rich in Sardis. Hello, Rich. Welcome to the CNC Auto Show.
3: Good morning, guys. How y'all doing?
0: Morning.
2: Good.
1: Yes.
3: I have a question, a comment, and a question about the electrical connections. I heard what you said about cleaning them off.
1: Mm-hmm.
3: And I want your opinion on what I do. Just about every connection I have under my car, coil packs, headlights, relays, you name it, I put just a very light dab of dielectric grease and then reconnect it. Is that a good idea?
1: Great point. Yes, absolutely. Excellent point, because that keeps the moisture out. And, of course, you keep moisture out and you keep corrosion out.
2: Yep.
1: So, yes, excellent point. And really, I should have mentioned that one. So, yes, well, good shot.
2: CRC makes one of those, too, in a little convenient squeezy tube.
1: Yes, and no doubt CRC is the way to go with that also.
2: Why are you doing it? Squeezy tube.
0: There is.
1: Rich, you want to get a squeezy tube.
0: You need to look that up. You need to look up CRC squeezy tube.
2: I'm pretty sure that's in their catalog.
3: I'm almost afraid to look that up. I have a 4 ounce tube of grease, and I bought these precision syringes that you can put the grease in and real precise in your application.
2: So
3: that's
2: awesome.
3: What I do.
1: Yeah, excellent point. I love that, and that's what the show's all about. All right, bring these ideas on out there.
0: CRC's going to pick
3: show.
0: Up
3: thank you all.
0: Squeezy too.
1: Hey, thank you. We appreciate the call and the tip.
2: All right, so the one that I had in mind, so they make one that's about, you know, it's a little bit smaller than a caulk tube, and it's got its own little lever on it, and I don't know. Squeezy just came out.
1: So that's what the squeezy tube looks like?
2: In my mind, because, I mean, we use it in such a high volume that, you know.
0: If you go through the body shop or you go through a mechanical shop, there is no way that we call everything exactly by the name. Come up with these different slang terms of what it is.
2: Yeah.
0: I need the squeezy tube over here. If you say that, like, everybody would know exactly what to go run to, like, inside the shop.
1: Yeah, and when somebody comes in and their traction light's on, you don't say traction. You say the little squiggly lines. The squiggly line light's on my dash. I mean, I saw it. Okay, here's the next one, and we talked about this one just a little bit. Oh,
0: we got a blower.
1: Oh, wow. Oh, my goodness. I was looking forward to talking about this one.
0: Well, that's going to keep it hot for the next
1: I guess we're going to have to wait. It's going to be good, though.
2: Good.
1: Okay, we will be right back with more of the CNC Auto Show.
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0: We're back with more of the CNC Auto Show. I'm David. I'm here with Aaron, Jamie, and we have just had our special guest show up. Aaron, and I'll let you make an introduction.
1: Absolutely. We do have a special guest. We have the City of Grovetown Chief of Police, Jamie Kitchens. And Jamie has been on the show before. Yeah, we had a great time. And if I remember right, the last time that you were on the show with us, we were at a car show that had to do with something that you helped work with.
2: That's right. Yes, sir. We were out at the PBA car show, the Back the Badge car show that we have every year out at the Columbia County Fairgrounds. Uh-huh. And so, yeah, y'all came out and, I think you've done a couple of years, come out and set up and broadcast. And, we're grateful for that. Y'all come out and draws attention and people like look over there. And I think y'all grab some folks from out of the crowd and, put them on the radio for the first time. And so,
1: we had a great time.
2: Yes, sir.
1: And I tell you what I enjoy seeing out there. They were awesome. Those interceptors, the cars were beautiful. They had a lot of beautiful cars. But I love those interceptors. They got such, all the technology.
2: Oh, yes, sir.
1: They're making those things. I mean,
3: And the blinky lights.
2: Yeah.
1: They absolutely intimidate you just looking at one.
2: Well, you know, it's hard to, Georgia State Patrol always sets the bar so high. You know, they'll bring out a Challenger, or then, next year they bring out a Camaro, and then they bring out the Mustangs. Yeah. Like, good grief, man.
1: I've seen more than the Mustangs the other day.
2: Oh, yes, sir. Let me tell you something. Yeah. If I was a younger man, that would be enough to make me say, you know, I think I might be able to go to the State Patrol. So,
1: But even the Explorers, when you look at one at night with the lights, I mean, it's like a light show bad boy up.
2: Yes, sir.
1: It's beautiful.
2: Come a long way, that's for sure.
3: Oh, yeah.
1: You have another car show coming up, is that right?
2: We do, yes, sir. Saturday, May 16th, we'll be back up at the fairgrounds with the, again, the PBA Back to Badge show. And we are hoping to be able to continue the success that we've had. It's been a very worthwhile venture for us. Obviously, as you know, 100% of the proceeds that we raise go straight to the Police Benevolent Foundation. And that is the charitable arm, if you will, of the Police Benevolent Association. And so,
1: and I was going to ask you about that. Mm-hmm. And also, what do they do? What is that organization about?
2: So the funds that we raise that go to the Police Benevolent Foundation, those go to members of the PBA. If you have if you have a line of duty death, the PBF will, on the night or the day, whatever the case may be, they will bring a check for that member's their yearly salary that comes to whoever their beneficiary is.
1: Mm-hmm.
2: So immediately that helps with the offset of dealing with funeral costs, you know what I mean, because you always have these upfront costs. But mm-hmm. they also have scholarships for both the member may be alive, their children have a scholarship, but certainly scholarships for a member that has passed. And then they offer various seminars for PTSD and suicide prevention multiple times a year. And so all of these funds that we raise go to support that.
1: Now, is that more of a, is that like a national type organization, or is it more of
2: a police benevolent? Yeah. So we belong to what's called the Southern States. So it's broken up, obviously, but we're the Southern States Police Benevolent Association.
1: So if you go to that car show, not only are you getting to see a lot of beautiful cars, and I've been there. I know that
3: it's
1: a beautiful car show, but you're also supporting something really big that help officers that have, unfortunately, been through some terrible ordeals.
2: Right. That's exactly right. Yes,
1: okay.
2: Sir.
1: Yep. Well, that is great. All right. Now, one of the reasons that we like to bring people on and talk about car shows, even though that some of the people listening, many of the people listening, would not be able to attend because it would be too far away to be able to drive here.
2: Right.
1: Because we're playing in different states.
2: Yes, sir.
1: So with that, we want to make sure that people know that there's car shows going on all over the place.
2: That's correct.
1: I mean, you, and of course you could just, Google car shows,
2: yes, sir.
1: Use chat and find a car show mm-hmm. near you. But this is a beautiful time of year for car
2: shows. Absolutely. Yeah. Absolutely. It is. You know, of course we always, as with today, you're always running the chance of, man, what's that forecast going to say?
3: And so yeah.
2: We start looking out, you know, about a week and a half out I guess it's kind of like NASA. You start looking for a window, you know what I mean? You're like, man, are we going to be able to get this thing or do we need to start backing up and punting? So, hopefully fingers crossed and, you know, and, I think any one of us here, no offense to meteorologists, but any one of us here could probably be a good meteorologist because, yeah. So looking.
1: No, they're always right. That's what GBT. I tell people. I mean, when you say something, when they ask, is it going to rain?
2: That's right.
1: And if you say, there is a 60% chance of yes, rain, sir. How yeah. can you be wrong?
2: Yeah.
1: I mean, who's going to say that you're wrong?
2: Well, I can tell you this. If you tell folks coming to a car show that there's a 60% chance of rain, there's a 100% chance that they're probably not going to show up. So, we look at that. And then, of course, there's a lot of logistics involved in trying to, sometimes you just have to say, you know what, we're going to have to push it. Or sometimes you just have to say, hey, you know, we tried. So, fingers crossed. The forecast looks good right now, so we'll keep. Of course, I'm glad for this rain, like everybody else is.
3: So, yeah.
1: But I'm gonna tell you that last year. Now this is if I remember right, it was brutal hot.
2: Yes,
1: it was brutal, wasn't it?
2: Hot.
1: I think I remember that.
4: And Aaron put us facing the sun.
2: Yeah.
3: Yeah.
2: We were so I left and I actually left and went to. Home Depot and bought two of the big floor fans, the big round ones. And I got back to the, we went to set it up. Somebody comes over and says, hey man, this fan isn't coming on. I said, what? So I guess in shipment somewhere it had been, damaged and the blades wouldn't turn. So I'm back to Home Depot again. But I mean, man, yeah, it was hot. You're right when you say what you say.
1: Jay, I was hoping to talk to you a little bit about some other items.
2: Mm-hmm.
1: Now, of course, we also want to mention a little bit about the swap meet coming up.
2: Yes, sir.
1: Mm-hmm. I was one of the things I was going to ask you. This is something that's always interesting. What's some of the reasons why you think the best part of a person being a police officer? What's some of the good things that you feel like that many officers like? And I would lean toward being able to help people as
2: on up there
1: near the top.
2: And I would say, and I'll just use myself as an example. Law enforcement was a calling for me and it took me a while to realize that. But once you, embrace that, I guess. I was not a legacy, law enforcement. I wasn't following anybody's footsteps. My father was an electrician. My mother was a bookkeeper, you know, so, but certainly the helping, I think human nature, you draw a inherent sense of satisfaction when you know or that you've helped somebody, that you've genuinely helped somebody. And sometimes helping somebody to somebody on the outside, what the law enforcement does, they might not see that as helping, but depending on what the situation is, I think by and large, folks that are in law enforcement are genuinely have a heart to help people.
1: Yeah.
2: Now, you know, I would not sit here, for one second and say that, there are not folks in law enforcement that do not need to be in law enforcement.
3: And,
2: but that is inherent upon us to flush those folks out. And so, but by and large, I would say the vast majority of folks in law enforcement, are here to help. It is, oftentimes, and I'm not going to get on a soapbox, but it is oftentimes a thankless job. It really is.
1: I could imagine.
3: Oh, yeah.
1: But I've been pretty fortunate. Every officer I've ever had contact with, and I've had my share of tickets.
2: Yes.
1: Every single one of them I deserve.
2: Yes.
1: I did. As a matter of fact, they pull me over and they say, do you know how fast you're going? I say, no, I had no idea.
3: That's
2: right.
4: That must just running your family, Aaron, because we were at a baseball game the other night, and Amanda sends out to our group text that that Ryder and his dad are getting pulled over, so he's going to be 10 minutes late to the game.
1: We get our share. We do. Well, but that would be the part that I would enjoy also. Now, of course, helping people, I would like that. But being able to drive fast legally, now, that would be a lot of fun.
3: The blinky lights.
2: Yeah,
4: the blinky lights.
2: Yeah, that has its moments, too, let me tell you. Now, I would be remiss, and I'm sure there's a lot of folks listening here saying, man, I know he's not trying to paint himself out to be. I'll tell you this. As a police chief, I'm glad that I don't have to manage too many folks that were like Jamie Kitchens, brand new deputy, okay? You know, with that, you learn a lot, and it certainly made me a better person and a better police officer for
1: us. Usually, if you love cars, you enjoy going fast. Now, have you been in a high speed pursuit before?
2: Multiple times.
1: Yeah. I tell you what, I would love to hear you. I would like to just know the feelings that an officer gets when they're doing that, but we got to take a break. Yeah. So when we come back, I would love to hear a little bit about that.
2: I'll tell you all about it.
1: We'll be right back with more of the CNC Auto Show.

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1: I'm going to have a good day.
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right, we're back with more of the CNC Auto Show. I'm David. I'm here with Aaron, Jamie, and we have got the Chief of Police, Jamie, here with us. And what a more fitting song than somebody.

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1: Officers always seem calm as they're talking, but I said there's no way that they can do that and not have a flood of emotions going through there. And Jamie was telling us just a few things during the break about what goes through their mind. Jamie, what is a officer thinking about when they realize that they're going to be or in a high speed pursuit and going at very high speeds, sometimes through traffic and sometimes, around traffic lights? What are they thinking about?
2: The first thing that generally should be thinking about or thinking about, I should say, is the need to apprehend this person greater than the need that poses it.
1: Mm-hmm.
2: And so if you're behind somebody and they've got, you know, an expired tag or something like that, you know it's the tag, and you know the tag belongs to the car. I hate to call it a risk reward, you know what I mean? But is it worth it?
1: Understand,
2: you know,
1: when, that.
2: Especially nowadays with the technology that we have nowadays, and technology is better now, but we've had this technology. We can find this person.
1: Yeah. Okay. You get a tag number and a vehicle description.
2: Correct.
1: You get
2: right. So, but if you're talking about somebody's bank, you're talking about somebody's aggravated assault, whatever the case may be. Well, now, you know, that's a game changer. So talk about the, with an officer, there's a lot of emotions. First is, see the stopping this individual. Prior knowledge that they've done something. And the reason that such a change. So, yes, then you have to factor in, you know, you have the motoring public that's driving around and just going from A to B. And, you know,
1: so safety is one of the first things that pops
2: safety,
1: in your mind.
2: Safety should be the absolute first thing. But then you have inevitably law enforcement, the litigation side, you know what I mean, comes into it. And you're like, man, I'm fixing to lose my job. You know, yeah. I'm going to be sued into oblivion or whatever else the case may be.
1: Don't wreck this car.
2: Don't wreck this car because the chief just told me, you know, we're going back to Crown Vicks. Actually, you're going back to Crown Vicks. Everybody else will be driving a new car. So, yeah, there's a lot of emotions, you know, and I tell people when I teach this, Adam, you know, Sheriff John Bunnell, you know what I mean? Everybody'd sit on the edge of the couch when it was the world's wildest police chases.
3: Yeah.
2: Uh-huh. That's all fine and well, but you aren't living in, that's 2D. You're not living in the 4D of what it's like to be inside that car.
1: Mm-hmm.
2: And there's a whole host of emotions that take place, I promise you. Do your job and apprehend this person and make society a better place and protect folks, but at the same time, you're in a fine line of trying to do this, potentially.
1: Yeah. Jamie, I'll mention something that happened with me, and I just can't help but think that you would have almost that same feeling. I used to fly airplanes, and one time I was playing out near Clark Hill, and that some way or another, I got that thing into a spin.
2: Oh, Lord.
1: And I did. Yeah. And it was zoom, zoom, zoom. And I got it. I'd been trained on what to do if it went into a spin. And I pulled it out. But I still remember my whole way back to Daniel, my right leg, it went crazy.
2: I'm telling you something.
1: The whole time.
3: Adrenaline,
1: it was just shaking. And I couldn't control the shake. But I stayed calm.
3: Yeah.
1: But my leg was shaking.
2: You know, from 3,000 feet or so, you got a lot to think about, you know what I mean, between that, you know.
1: I think about the same thing if I'm going that fast on what some of these officers are doing. I mean, they're calm, but they look very professional when you see that, but you have to have those feelings.
2: Well, you can only control what you can control. Anxiety. You know, well, you've got anxiety, and back to what I teach people in the academy, the moment you get into a pursuit, time to remember you've been ill that's been in your tire for a week.
3: Yeah.
2: Don't want to turn your car in for service and keep it for 5 days. So there's a lot of things that people don't break fade, you know, things like that. That's very real.
1: Yeah. Y'all ready to go to the calls?
4: Let's do it.
1: Okay, let's get a phone call here. Let's go to Bert in Toledo. Bert, well.

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1: Chief Kitch, nice to talk to you today.
2: Yes, sir. Thank you.
1: And you're still lobbying for the police officers to be on the state employment system?
2: Well, to try and get one, yes, sir. Absolutely. You're talking about a retirement. You're talking about a state retirement.
1: Yes.
2: Yes, sir.
1: Yes.
2: Yes, sir.
1: Mm-hmm. And that's a good cause, and you should, and y'all should be. You put your life on the line every day. And something else I wanted to ask you, what about using these car cams to record video and everything? What do you think about that? How efficient is that, especially if you have a wreck or something? I know you probably have had familiarity with it.
2: You talking about traffic cameras, like at intersections? Or
1: No, in your car when you're going down the road.
2: Dash cams, absolutely. Yes, sir.
1: Dash cams.
0: And Bert, I want to mention something that we got going on today. David Clark over here, sitting next to Jamie, he's got his Meta glasses sitting next to him. Those things are amazing. I put those on and he said, take a picture.
1: Yeah.
0: And I said, Meta, take a picture. Boom. It took a picture. Okay. And it said, take a video. And I walked over to a car and I looked all under the hood and did this and did that and come back and the video was there. They're really pretty amazing. Mm. So it might be a period of time for the officers instead of having a regular camera. They may have some Meta glasses
2: There's some cameras out there actually that sometimes you'll see an officer and it'll have a small one. They've been out for a while. They're not as sleek as the Meta glasses is, but going back to your question about the cameras inside the cars, that's used for a lot of things. Most of those systems in the cars, they're constantly recording. Now, once you turn your lights on or whatever, then it starts saving it to the hard drive in the car. But the moment that you turn the switch on, it will go back and save 30 seconds prior to that. So that is huge in asked about accidents. Let's say an officer's in an accident. Once an accident's happened, hopefully they're going to be able to turn the lights on to be able to,
1: mm-hmm.
2: Or most cars have inertia switches in them too that on impact that will go back and start recording and it will save from 30 seconds prior to. But I'm a huge proponent for any kind of camera. Say that, and I mean that because one, I think that believe our citizens, if they're going to put their trust in us, then we should be transparent with them. But furthermore, I have been able to 98% of the complaints that we have, officers, have been proven by the body camera footage. Now, I'm not going to say that's 100%. There have been times that I've had to take action on. This is where folks have come and complained, and it's been substantiated through body camera footage. But unfortunately, officers a lot of times are falsely accused of things, or sometimes people's emotions at that time, they may remember things differently, whatever, footage. And I review it with the person, let them see, start from the moment they walked up to your house to.
0: And we're going to run out of time.
2: I'm sorry, brother.
0: Bert, we appreciate you calling. Very nice, great questions. And Jamie, we appreciate you being here with us.
2: Thank you.
0: So great.
2: We appreciate your support.
0: And we will be mentioning on the next hour, we'll mention again a little bit about the car show.
2: Absolutely.
0: Co-host David Clark, Jamie Bridges, mm-hmm. and producers Mason Rogers and Ana Lopez and Tripp. We'll be back with more of the CNC Auto Show.

Before you go out on the open highway or the open waters, make sure your battery is ready to get you there and get you back. Hi, I'm Laurie from Rex Battery, and we have the right battery for your motorcycle or boat. Since every boater knows the frustration of running the battery down on a boating trip, we even carry lightweight lithium-ion jump packs you can carry along and get you going again. Think about all the things you do outside that need batteries. 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If it needs a battery, we've got the battery. Don't let your summer fun get cut short because of a battery. Come to Rex Battery.

0: 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I am Aaron Clements here with co-host Jamie Bridges.
1: Good morning.
0: David Clark.
2: Good morning.
0: And special co-host Jamie Kitchens.
1: Honorary co-host.
0: And Jamie is the City of Grovetown Chief of Police, but also something special about him. He loves cars. He has some very neat cars. Corvette.
3: Buick T-Type, 87 Buick T-Type. I've got an old crew cab, 74, that we affectionately call Gus, square body. That's like it's been hit everywhere but the ashtray. But we've enjoyed building on that. We've put a modern driveline and all that in it. I enjoy it. I don't know how much my wife enjoys it when she comes out there every month and says, listen, you've bought the last part that you're going to buy. And I'm praying that the UPS truck doesn't pull up while she's standing there, you know. Yeah. But
0: So we're here. We're here at the downtown location of CNC Automotive. We had planned to go to Cars and Coffee, which was a few blocks away. Rain got in the way, and so we didn't have anywhere to go because they're rebuilding the studio. We're doing a big remodel project up there. Got a lot of nice stuff ordered that's going to be a lot of fun. And because of that, we really were stuck. So we pulled the trailer inside CNC Automotive, and we are now doing a remote with lift racks on each side of us and a toolbox behind us. And
3: 10-millimeter socket.
0: Yeah, 10-millimeter sockets
1: the
0: here.
1: The one that got away.
0: Yeah. So we are drinking coffee, talking about cars here at CNC Automotive with the remote trailer. And I'm going to mention one other thing we got going on here. We have David Clark here with his Meta glasses, and he is actually recording the show as we're talking here with his glasses.
2: I'm recording while we're recording.
0: Yeah, while we're recording. That's pretty deep right there.
1: Yeah.
0: That sounds like some kind of phrase that Jamie would come up with. I mean, she comes up with like Buck Wild and Squeezy Tube and all this other stuff that she comes up with.
1: There's her A1 descriptive terms, by the way.
0: Yeah. So we really need to lay another tech tip quiz out on the table, because we did get an answer during the last hour to our tech tip quiz. So I would this is short and sweet. What vehicle is called the Beast? And if you know the answer, give us a call, 800-224-9090. What vehicle is called the Beast?
1: You got everybody on their phone using AI.
0: They'll pop into that one with any problem at all.
3: I think I drove that when I was in high school. That's what I called it.
0: All right. We talking about different topics, and this I thought was a pretty interesting topic right here. Illinois wants to test replacing gas tax with mileage-based road usage. It seems that that because of the EVs and vehicles getting better gas mileage and all this other stuff, they're not making as much money on gas. So they have decided that this might be a route that they could go with, is just charging by the mile. If you, at the end of the year, you have to report your mileage. Now, there's some issues that come along with this.
1: Are you self-reporting your mileage?
0: Well, some are saying self-report, but some are saying they have to track you with a GPS before you can do that. So this gets a little tricky in there. What do you think, Jamie?
1: You're going to have to hire somebody to go around and check mileage, or have mileage check stations or something. You go in once a year or whatever. Uh-huh. Otherwise, if you self-report your mileage, I only drove 30 miles this year. I mean, I guess with the best intentions, but logistically.
2: I'm not all about somebody tracking my every move about where I'm going.
0: I mean,
2: where's the privacy?
0: They know.
2: Right. I mean, we're getting tracked enough that we don't know about, right?
1: Well, that's the phone in your pocket.
2: That's the reality.
1: Yeah. Uh-huh.
2: You're going to tax me to track me now?
0: Those glasses, high probability.
2: Somebody is monitoring.
0: I don't know where they're made, but if they were made in China, there's some guy in China watching this show right now, watching us.
2: Hey, man. That's right. We are worldwide. Yeah. Now.
0: Jamie, what do you think?
3: Oh, well, I would say as the representative of just the government sitting at the table, absolutely not. That's, no, we don't need anybody, tracking us or our mileage or where we're going or anything. Absolutely not.
0: Yeah.
3: You know, keep taxing at the pump. If somebody wants to go and buy an EV vehicle, good for them. If
0: yeah.
3: you want to drive what I drive and pass a gas station that you don't like, then so be it. But, no, I would not sign on for that. And I'm glad that that's, somewhere up there.
0: Now there's another bill. The other one is SB 3566. It offers EV owners a choice right now of whether to pay $320 annually or 1.5 cents per mile, and they cap it at $320, though, if you're doing that. That's probably more reasonable, but, of course, that cuts into the savings that a lot of people make as they're doing it. So
3: well, my other thing to that, too, would be show me where you're fixing the road. You know what I mean? we just talked about doing the power tour coming up in several forums that I'm on, and people are like, hey, man, don't bring no rims that you care about, because some of this route we're taking, you know, they ain't paved these roads in forever. So and not to throw shade, but Illinois is where it's starting at. So, show me where whatever you're collecting from me is going to fix what you say it's going to fix.
0: Yeah. Ready to go to calls?
2: Let's do it.
0: All right, here we go. Let's go over to Sean. Sean, welcome to the CNC Auto Show, and what can we help you with today?
4: I was calling to answer the tech pick quiz.
0: Say that three times.
4: Tech pick quiz.
0: Come on now. That's

0: out three times.
1: we get the point.
0: All right. Okay, here we go. All right, we're going to – I think the question was just short and sweet. What vehicle do they call the Beast? I don't know if we can put you on stage or not. I'm going to have to check with the remote trailer operator. Yeah, we were able to pop you up on stage. And so – now all eyes are on you for the answer to our tech tip quiz. And what is the answer?
2: Okay, and for the record, I did not Google this.
0: Oh, you didn't. You already knew. Oh, Gemini.
2: The bulletproof limousine.
0: Which one now? What was it?
2: Is that the president's limousine? The don't president's. They call that the Beast?
0: Let me think about that one. Yeah, you're absolutely right. It's a limo that the president of the U.S. rides in along with a fortress. The Beast is a custom Cadillac built by General Motors like a luxury sedan, but underneath it's more like a tank. We're talking armor up to several inches thick, bulletproof glass, and the doors as heavy as a Boeing 757 cabin door. Woo! Run flat tires, reinforced with seal. And so even if they're blown out, the car keeps moving. And the cabin is completely sealed, protecting the president from chemical or biological threats. And it's also a command center. It has a secure communications that connect directly to the Pentagon, meaning the president can run the country from the back seat. And, Sean, you are absolutely right. You are the winner of the all-new Tech Tip Quiz T-shirt. They arrived recently in a vehicle built very much like the Beast. They dropped them off. And we did catch a person trying to tunnel in to get to those.
3: But you know the one thing that you – one I noticed they negated on that description. And this is a key question. Does it have active fuel management? Does it cut out?
0: You know,
3: did we go from 8 to 4?
0: Well, you know that active fuel management, really most of the engines, GM engines would do reasonably good if it wasn't for that.
3: Right.
0: But you know, they make a little thing you just plug into your ALDL to disable all that stuff. I got a feeling that's going to be out the window pretty soon anyway, because a lot of those laws, they relaxed a lot of that stuff on what you're having to do. But Sean, they didn't relax you at all, man. You are a winner and, you, like Jamie would say, you done gone buck wild.
2: There you go.
0: All right, I'm going to turn you over to Anna.
2: One step up from my 2005 Cadillac DeVille in my driveway. So just one step up from my personal ride.
0: That'll work. Well, I'm going to turn you over to Anna in there, and we appreciate you giving us a call. Appreciate you answering our tech tip quiz. All right. Okay. Next thing. Now, next thing, we're going to a break. We'll be right back after this.
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0: Hey, we're back with more of the CNC Auto Show. I'm David. I'm here with Aaron, Jamie, and...
1: Jamie.
0: I'm trying to make sure I say it right, like a
2: and we're
0: Chief
2: all
0: Jamie.
2: Car lovers, and we all love coffee, too.
1: Yeah.
2: So we're drinking coffee, talking about cars. Of course, we missed the cars and coffee around the corner got rained out, so we're here at CNC Automotive. And inside the shop with the remote trailer, got lift racks. I'm between a lift rack here.
0: We still haven't picked Aaron up on one of these racks.
2: And this morning,
1: we'll need your glasses to record that when we do it later.
2: Yeah, David's got his better glasses on, recording he had them on, recording a lot of stuff. David sent me an article early this morning. We all love cars, so we send each other articles from time to time, and David tells us a lot of things that's going on in his business, and Jamie does the same thing. And now we got Jamie able to tell us a lot of the thing that he does. But on this particular one, it's something I really didn't think it would that it had gotten like this. But it seems that 3 in 10 consumers are underwater on their car loans, according to the report. And of course, underwater means that you owe more on the car loan than you're going to get for the car. So if you go to trade it in, what you're getting for the car is not going to pay off your loan. So that creates a problem for a lot of people. And I guess I thought it might be nice if we all talked about ways that people can prevent that from happening. And what happens if you are underwater on a loan? Jamie, what do you think?
1: I mean, we talk about David and the insurance all the time. So, no, don't do that.
2: David, correct me if I'm wrong here. Let's say that someone has a comprehensive insurance on their vehicle. Everything's good. All right, but they owe more on the car than the car is going to be worth, and the vehicle gets totaled. Do they pay more because you owe more?
0: No, absolutely not. So I mean,
2: you'll lose money still.
0: That was kind of where I saw that article this morning, and it kind of sprung to my mind, and I started thinking about it because I do conversations every day with people that have a total loss. I'm dealing with one right now on a lady, and she's got an older model Cadillac. She told me, she said, I had bad credit when I got the car. So I had this high interest rate, and now they're telling me the car is worth this. The insurance company definitely undervalued this thing. So we're in an appraisal clause dispute with this car right now. And I think, you know, we'll probably come ahead another $6,000 or $7,000 for is what I'm feeling. Like we'll be there. But that'll get her out of her loan at that point and give her a little bit to go put a down payment on. But she told me she had to put $10,000 down in order to get this car because she had bad credit. And now she's looking to potentially be upside down in it. So, you know, I'm able to help people kind of navigate through that. But I thought this was coming back in 2020 when COVID hit and everybody was so like, I'm going to go buy cars for over sticker price. And I was watching all these folks buy all these bad deals.
2: Yeah.
0: And, I knew eventually it would scratch the surface, and I think we're just now starting to see it.
3: The pendulum always swings.
0: It does.
2: What pops into my head when we discuss something like this is, let's say if somebody goes out and just use the round numbers, somebody paid $100,000 for a Ford F-150 Lightning.
0: Yeah.
2: Electric vehicle. Okay, so they bought it. They find out that they just didn't like it. They still owe the money. They still owe, let's say they paid $10,000 down. They still owe $90,000 on the vehicle. Well, 2 years later, that car it bottomed out. It's going to be worth probably $40,000-$50,000. And if they quit making them, it's going to be worth less than that.
0: Yeah.
2: Which I think they may have went ahead and stopped making them. So the car tanked. I mean, it's out. So if that car was to get totaled, or if you just decided you wanted something different, you're going to have to, you're going to lose a lot of money.
0: Oh, absolutely.
2: On that vehicle.
0: Like it's actual cash value is what they pay you on the car. Mm-hmm. Unless you have an agreed value for the vehicle in your policy. Mm-hmm. But so when we look at actual cash value, it's going and finding actual comps mm-hmm. that I can justify that, hey, this is what the car's worth.
2: Mm-hmm. Or Cybertruck would be an example.
0: I've actually got a diminished value claim on a Cybertruck right now.
2: Oh,
0: absolutely. I'm so excited about that.
2: How did you do that?
0: He called me. He said, hey, somebody hit me in my Cybertruck, and he's got it on video, and he got it fixed, and then turned around, and all of a sudden, somebody hit him again. So,
1: it's just got a bullseye on it because it's so ugly.
0: Well, I'm not telling him it's ugly. Like, I'm glad he called me. Like, hey, man, I'm glad to help you.
1: I'll tell
2: now
1: him
2: he knows. He was listening. And you called his truck ugly.
1: They are ugly.
0: So I think you just need to look at what you're buying. Look at what's in the market. Understand what you can financially, you know. Yeah, absolutely.
2: Like, now, if you're going to drive one for 10, 12, 15 years.
0: Yeah.
2: It really don't matter that it's going to depreciate.
0: Right.
2: If you plan to keep that car a certain, like 3, 4, 5 years, you need to, when you're purchasing the car, look ahead and say, what will this car be worth in 5 years? Does it depreciate quickly? Is it slowly? And that along with the reliability studies and all the other things that go along with it, because you don't want to finance a car for 8 years and then find out that it's going to start falling apart in 4 years.
0: Right.
2: Which is kind of rare now. Most cars are built pretty good unless you get into some of those EV models and then you run into, some electrical issues. Okay. We'll be right back with more of the CNC Auto Show.

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0: with more of the CNC Auto Show. I'm Jamie here with Aaron, Jamie, and David.
1: All right.
0: The other Jamie.
2: The other Jamie.
0: And y'all stopped texting me about eating the Slim Jim. It's tasty, and I was hungry.
3: And we're ready to go to the calls.
0: We are. We do have calls in there.
3: Let's do it. And we will go to Alan. Alan, welcome to the CNC Auto Show. What can we help you with?
4: Thank you, sir. I appreciate your program. I've got a 2017 Hyundai Santa Fe, and when I start it up for the first time each day, it'll run rough, sometimes really rough, for just a little while, and then it'll smooth out and it'll be okay.
3: Mm-hmm.
4: And then I can drive it multiple times during the day, and it'll be fine.
3: Mm-hmm.
4: But the next day, when I try to start it, when I start it up, it'll be rough again.
3: Yeah.
4: How
3: many miles you got on that one?
4: 71,000.
3: 71? Okay. Yeah. I can tell you, by far, the most common thing we run into that causes that problem on that model has to do with carbon buildup. Cars still build up carbon just like they did back in the 60s, back when I used to, my grandmother would call me, and I used to love, actually, this was more in the 70s when she would call and ask me to do this. But she would say, hey, would you come by? My car is running bad. Can you take it down the expressway? And so I'd take it out and I'd get on I-20. I'd floorboard it.
1: Blow it out.
3: Yeah. And you'd see that big old cloud of dust come out. But even back then, even doing that from time to time, you still would have to, do valve jobs just to get the carbon out of the engine because it would build up. And the carbon would act like a sponge. When you very first cranked it up and that initial squirt of gas went in there, the carbon would just have to soak that up. And then finally the carbon would get soaked in and it would start to run a lot better. So now though, you don't have to take them down the expressway and run them, 80, 90 miles an hour. Instead, they have an induction service. The one that we use is the BG induction services. It's a chemical that goes into the engine and you run it through the intake manifold and it cleans out the intake manifold, cleans out top of the piston, top of the valves, goes out, cleans out the O2 sensor, the catalytic converter, gets all of that carbon out of there. And then we, along with that, a treatment goes inside the gas so that it cleans the injectors themselves through the fuel lines. And then there's another, part of it where we clean the throttle body because carbon builds up mint real bad too, and that affects idle. So it sounds like that vehicle, if it hadn't been done, I definitely would, you wouldn't be wasting money no matter what, whether it solved it or not, to do an induction service on the vehicle. And 71, you may be coming up close on being due for your regular maintenance tune-up also. So those kind of can go hand in hand. So I checked this if it's due for a tune-up and have an induction service done. And high probability that it'd take care of it. The reason I tell you that is some people might say, well, have diagnostics done on the vehicle. Well, diagnostics, you're going to spend money. And you know, if it's due for a tune-up, you need it no matter what. You know you're going to need an induction service if it hadn't already been done. So do that. And if it solves the problem, don't worry about the diagnostics. If it don't solve the problem, then you can have things like fuel pressure tested and a lot of other things. So I think that should fix you up, though.
4: Yeah. All right. Well, that sounds great. I certainly appreciate your help.
3: Well, we appreciate the call and have a fantastic day.
4: Yeah.
3: All right. Ready to go to another call?
1: Let's do it.
0: Yeah.
3: All right. Here we go. Let's go over to David. And David, welcome
5: Hello.
3: To the CNC Auto Show.
5: Hello.
3: Yes. What can we help with?
5: I heard, I caught the tail end of the conversation about fuel management systems. Is that the system what GM has where it cuts from, 8 to 4 cylinders?
3: Yeah, active fuel management, and it will, kill,
5: okay.
3: The lifters will collapse and make it to where that cylinder will just be a dead hole. They ran into some major issues because when that happens, it causes oiling issue. Now I'm going to mention to you, a lot of people had a lot of problems with those, but most of those are the ones when they read the owner's manual, it says, yeah, I could go 10,000 miles between oil changes. That don't work. On most people, if they keep their oil changed, good, high quality, full synthetic oil every 5,000 miles and doing, and this is, don't affect that part of it, but also doing the other things like coolant system replacement, transmission fluid change. Those that take care of their vehicle, we don't see those problems on those like that. So take care of it. But there is a way to deactivate that system to make it to where you wouldn't. And if I had one, I would probably deactivate it myself because I don't want my cylinders.
5: How do you do that and how much does it cost?
3: Well, actually, I could give you a, tell you it's going to cost $800, but actually it's a little thing you buy online and you plug it into your ALDL. Now you can come in and I'll charge you $800 to do that, but you can probably do that one yourself. So, they do make that little item to plug into it. But research
5: what do you call it.
3: AFM delete kit. But now do your research. Don't just take my word for something. Just like David did on those policies. Yeah, go ahead and read about it. Watch YouTube videos on it. Get the luck that other people have had with it. Do your research. And if you do that and feel like it would be a good thing for you to do, then do it. And you can just send me the $800.
5: Well, I'm very diligent with my maintenance. I have a 2019 Corvette, and I change the oil every 3,000 miles.
3: Yeah. Mm-hmm.
5: So, is there any downside to doing it?
3: I don't know of a downside to that. If it hadn't, if you got, let's say, 100,000 miles, 150,000 miles, and it's never been done, whatever wear was going to happen is already there. So, if something does happen, it would be something that would have happened anyway, but I don't know of any downside to it myself. Jamie, do you know any? David,
1: have
3: you
1: heard?
3: Yeah,
1: I hadn't heard anything.
3: Jamie, I don't know of a downside. I all it's doing is just not killing the cylinders anymore. And now maybe if we have a caller or a listener out there that if they've had any problems with that they've used it. Give us a call, give us some feedback, but no, I can't think of anything that would have a negative deal on.
5: Can I ask David a question, the collision guy?
1: Yes, sir.
3: Absolutely you can. That's why he's here.
5: David, you got any recommendations on where to take a Corvette for collision and body work?
1: Where at?
5: Where?
3: He's in the Augusta area.
1: So you're in Augusta? So, right. I mean, for me, I would look on the website for GM. They do have certified shops out there, that can help you find, you know, that, cause a lot of those Corvettes are specialty. So even with some of the newer Corvettes, there's restricted parts. But for me, I'm a local guy. So I always like local independent shops. So, you know, I would look around, ask about that. But there's several good local shops here in Augusta. Rick's Paint Body's a good one. AC Proctor, you hear them on the radio show all the time. We talk about them. Mm-hmm. Headway over on Washington Road. Kelly's over in Aiken. Like there's a ton of good shops.
3: And you can
1: here
3: also give David a call. David, how would he reach you if he needed to call you?
1: If you need to call me, my number's 803-624-9745. You can call me, text me.
5: 803-624. Repeat that, please.
1: Yeah.
5: I'm sorry. Start again, please.
1: Yeah, 803-624-9745.
5: Well, thank you, sir. I appreciate it.
1: Yeah, ma'am.
3: Hey, we appreciate the call.
5: That's good information.
1: Thank you.
3: Thank you. Bye-bye. Okay, bye-bye. The number to call, 800-224-9090. We'll go over to Justin, and we will get at least – an idea what Justin's got going on, but we may have to put him on hold for a little bit, shortly. Justin, welcome to the show. What can we help with?
2: Hey, sir. I'm just calling in to thank Mr. Jamie Kitchens for all he does.
6: Oh, that's awesome. Justin, you sound a lot different on the radio.
3: Yeah.
6: I should be thanking you. Justin has been Justin and Katie. They won,
3: mm-hmm.
6: And it's tough when you put something on like this. One of the people. smoked or always tell us what you want. I can't say no. Supporters of what we do. I mean that, not just because I told you I'd pay you $20.
3: Justin, that is awesome. And while we're mentioning that, I do want to go ahead and mention real quickly that their car show that they'll be having will be on May 16th, Columbia County Fairgrounds, and there will also be a swap meet there.
6: Absolutely.
3: Yeah. Sir. You don't see those very often.
6: You don't.
3: Get a 20 by 20 space for about $20.
6: Yes,
3: and he said you could put a Cummins engine there if you can get it in that space.
6: If you can take a 379 Peterbilt apart and put it in that space, we don't care. Bring it up there. We'll just see this thing take right off.
3: And Justin, great call. Thank you.
7: I'm bringing a couple of trucks.
6: Awesome. All right. Sounds good.
3: Thank you, Justin. We appreciate the call. And we will be right back with more of the CNC Auto Show.

0: 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I love that you're home from college. I've missed you.
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3: You think a ticket for not wearing your seatbelt is the worst that could happen? 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

0: We're back. And this is like the worst part of the show for me because it's our last segment.
1: It is.
0: Before we finish the week. And so I'm here with Aaron, the host, Jamie, and Chief Jamie, and we are talking cars. It's been a fantastic show today. I think we've talked about a lot of stuff, and we'll kind of finish it off.
2: Yeah, Aaron, we've had a lot of fun, and we have had some great calls, great questions about vehicles and just different things that's worked out really good. And we got the next topic on the table, and I thought this was pretty interesting on this, and it may be something that'll help others. It seems that insurance rates are recalculated constantly using data that we never see. I mean, you don't know what

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1: The reason I say credit scores, it uses that as part of how to calculate your insurance rates. Now, that's kind of weird. It looks at your zip code, crime stats, how many miles you drive, even weather patterns that you might have. If you have a lot of hurricanes and hail and things like that in your area, it might give you higher insurance. So they automatically adjust your premium up.
2: Well, that's the only way they know to go.
1: But they never go down.
3: No, they never go down.
1: Have you ever had an insurance company? I imagine they do it from time to time, but I've never had it happen. They call and say, hey, we did a calculation and your insurance is actually less than we thought. We're going to lower your rate.
2: That's like that lottery winner. There's always that one person that wins. Maybe there's that one person that gets that call, but that never happens.
3: No, they got to pay for their private jets and everything else.
1: Well, here's the crazy information. It says that the average American overpays on car insurance by $427 a year.
2: Oh, yeah.
1: And most people hadn't shopped their rate in the last 3 years. So if you do that, if you're paying $427 more and you hadn't shopped rates in 3 years, that means you have $1,200 gone, never to return.
4: Mm. Well, I've got a question for you, Dave.
2: Here we go.
4: So, I think this might be an eye-opener for a lot of folks. You've seen, being in the insurance industry, have you seen states that have gone to the legalization of marijuana? I can't help but think that there would be a correlation there, or at least the insurance industry would say this is a
3: liability.
4: Or hazard. Yeah. Certainly an outlier, I would guess.
1: Yeah, that's a good question. Yeah. And, you know, I think about stuff like that all the time. Like here, I guess those that do smoke the pot and all, I guess they're real nice people. I don't want to be working on a car next to a person that might be messing with
3: pot.
1: Safe for me. I mean, I might be under this car and saying, yep, put it in gear. And there might be some issues going on with this person.
2: Wow.
1: And so I want to be real careful with that. How do you say you can't work here because you're doing something that's legal?
2: You got autonomous driving now. You just get in there. You get in there and smoke the pot.
1: That's some pretty deep stuff here. So we done went down a terrible rabbit hole.
2: We have gone down the hole. Thank you.
1: How about if we go to the next caller? Let's do that. Let's go over to Wayne in Statesboro. Wayne, welcome to the CNC Auto Show.
5: Good morning. How are y'all?
1: Doing good. Thank you for saving us.
5: All right. Y'all sound like having a lot of fun.
1: Yes.
5: Hey, listen, I've got a strange question. I've got an old 1981 CJ8 Jeep Scrambler.
1: Uh-huh.
5: And it originally came with the straight six carbureted motor. Well, somebody had put a 1994 out of a Grand Cherokee, a straight six with a with fuel injection, which I thought was a great idea. But when I was trying to get it started a lot, you just had to keep trying to start it. So I went to bringing it in, and what they've decided was the pressure wasn't building up, so they added an external fuel pump and put a toggle switch in it. So I turn the toggle switch on, I guess it builds up the pressure enough, and start it, and then turn the toggle switch off after it gets going. I just wonder if there's another a little bit more permanent fix that wouldn't cost an arm and a leg.
1: Well, it's probably going

0: gonna cost you at least a foot, no matter what you do. But what you got on there is, I always like to look at safety when I'm working with a car. And the reason that the fuel pump is a fuel pump circuit, the wiring circuit, is a little bit complex, is because what they want that system to be able to do is, if that engine stops running, they want the fuel pump to cut off. Let's say the vehicle's in an accident, and a line gets ruptured and the engine cuts off, but the fuel pump continues to run. You got a major fire hazard.
1: Yeah.
0: So I'm not wild about wiring up any electric fuel pump other than a factory type setup. What I would have recommended to do with that vehicle is just put a little bit older engine in it, but put something with a carburetor, because they made some great carburetors for those little straight sixes. And you could have put a little Weber on that thing, and it would have been jamming for many, many years, because that straight six was a great engine, and it just did wonders. With it being fuel injection now, I think it's going to be very tricky to get it back like it should be, other than if you would just about have to buy the computer system that went with that engine to make it work right. And even with that, the wiring harness wouldn't be what it should be. So, I don't think there's an easy way to get it back like it should be.
1: Well, you can buy, there's a lot of places online now that'll make harness kits for engine swaps.
0: Oh, okay. Well, that might be a good check.
1: That's probably the route that I would go. I'm with Aaron. It's a toggle switch on a fuel pump is not a good idea.
0: Yeah.
2: That's a Jamie Kitchen switch right there.
1: Yeah. That's not a good idea. Not long term.
2: That sounded like, came, you sure you didn't bring that thing to me? I might have done that.
3: That's
2: for
3: a backyard mechanic.
0: And vehicles are set up to where if they were to roll over, the fuel pump cuts off, and just a whole bunch of other things are built in there. Yeah. So,
1: I mean, it sounds like it's just on there as a primer.
4: Hey, that's a good safety feature. Yeah.
0: Mm-hmm.
4: Yeah.
0: So I don't have a good answer for you on that, because you're gonna lose some legs there no matter what. I believe I would do exactly what Jamie said. Do a lot of research. Just go on the internet. Maybe even find one of the Jeep clubs, because those vehicles are kind of awesome. I mean, they're worth a lot now. Find some Jeep clubs, the clubs, and talk to some of the members there and find out if some of them might be able to come up with some good solutions for you.
4: All right. Sounds great. I appreciate y'all's input and the idea of that thing running if I were to get in a wreck or something. Now, it's got me a little bit more concerned now.
0: Well, if chances are you're not going to get in an accident, but I can't help but think my technical side. Well, David's shaking his head because he sees a lot more accidents than I do. All right. But we do appreciate your call.
4: All right.
0: Thank you.
4: Hey, we appreciate y'all, Matt. Thank you.
0: Thank you. Okay, that wraps up the show for this week of the CNC Auto Show. Thank you to our co-host, Jamie Bridges, David Clark, and Jamie Kitchens. We appreciate you being here with us.
2: Sir. Thank you for having
0: me. Man, you've been a great addition to the show this week. We want to say thank you to our show producers. That would be Mason Rogers, Ana Lopez, and Tripp Clark. And they have they're keeping all the digits flying around inside there real well. And we will see you again next week with a shiny new CNC Auto Show.
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10: A pedestrian is struck and killed on a runway. I'm Carmen Roberts, Fox News.
11: Now, pressure 4345. We're stopping on the runway. We just hit somebody. We have an engine fire.
12: 4345, I see that.
10: Denver airport officials say the person hit by a Frontier Airlines jet last night scaled a perimeter fence and dashed out onto the runway just as the plane was taking off at high speed.
13: The Denver airport also reporting that 12 people have been reported to have minor injuries. Five of them were transported to local hospitals. Audio from air traffic control captured the moment that a pilot reported the collision. He said there was an engine fire. Frontier says there was smoke in the cabin, but airport officials say the Denver Fire Department, they were able to quickly put that fire out.
10: And Fox's Madeline Rivera reporting no name released, but authorities don't believe the victim was an airport employee. Fighting flares again between the U.S. and Iran as Washington awaits an answer from Tehran on a peace proposal. Fox's Lucas Tomlinson has more from Dubai.
14: Now, all was calm today in the UAE after three different missile and drone attacks from Iran earlier this week, and after U.S. destroyers came under attack in the Strait of Hormuz on two separate occasions. On the latter, Secretary of State Marco Rubio said U.S. forces launched a...
15: Only stupid countries don't shoot back when you're shot at, and we're not a stupid country.
14: And a senior British official telling our own Brett Baer the U.K. is getting in on the action, dispatching a Type 45 destroyer to the region. HMS Dragon has air defense capability, but cannot launch land attack missiles like our destroyers fire those Tomahawk cruise missiles. And the French have sent their only aircraft carrier to the Red Sea after a recent transit through the Suez Canal.
10: And Alabama Republicans asked the U.S. Supreme Court to clear the way for the state to pursue new congressional voting maps. 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
10: Health officials in several states, including New Jersey, are closely monitoring passengers from a Dutch cruise ship after a hantavirus outbreak. Now, some of the travelers have already disembarked and returned home, and that has prompted heightened surveillance and health screenings.
19: The hantavirus-hit cruise ship MV Hondius is expected to arrive in Spain's Canary Islands tomorrow. And once there, U.S. health officials will help evacuate 17 Americans who have been on board. Thankfully, they haven't shown any symptoms of the hantavirus Delta virus, according to the University of Nebraska Medical Center, where those Americans will be closely monitored. Doctors will be looking for signs of fever, headaches, muscle aches, and nausea. Before the virus was detected, the ship's operator says more than 24 people from across the globe, including the U.S., had already left the ship.
10: Fox's C.B. Cotton reporting the outbreak has killed 3 people. Federal agents in Florida carried out a dramatic highway takedown of an alleged MS-13 gang member during a traffic stop. Fox's Madison Scarpino has details.
20: Local, state, and federal law enforcement all working together to make this arrest happen in Palm Beach County last month. So ICE says they tracked down Luis Murari Peralta Sevilla, someone they say is a Honduran national, an MS-13 gang member, a known suspect terrorist, and they carried out a coordinated vehicle stop. Deputy commands Peralta Sevilla in Spanish to put his hands up, get out of the truck, and officers eventually pushing Peralta Sevilla to the ground, putting him in handcuffs, arresting him, and ICE says they did find minor narcotics in the truck. Now, ICE says Peralta Sevilla first illegally entered the U.S. in 2013. They say Border Patrol encountered him in the Rio Grande Valley in Texas, where he admitted to being in the country illegally.
10: And Peralta Sevilla is jailed in Palm Beach County, pending transfer to ICE custody, where he will face deportation. I'm Carmen Roberts, and this is Fox News.
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24: About technology for a long time, and here's something that I never thought I would be discussing. Are you ready? Scientists have built artificial intelligence-enabled smart underwear. Yes, they have. Sensors that will track your gas output in real time. So why do we even need this? Because apparently we have been dramatically underreporting our daily contributions to the atmosphere. Who knew? And when researchers asked people to self-report, everyone lied. I guess shocker there. So they totally skipped the honor system and went straight to the source. The smart underwear uncovered the fact that we chewed about 32 times a day on average, more than twice the old estimate of 14. Now, normal can vary a lot. Some people clock in at the single digits. Others are basically a one-person wind farm. So if you're that person, do us all a favor. Just set your underwear to do not disturb. Yes. Finally, AI that really gets to the bottom of things. And on that happy note, welcome, ladies and gentlemen. It's Kim Komando, of course. This is the Kim Komando Show. Funny how that works out. It's the nation's best, biggest, award-winning show about all things digital. And just a reminder that you can catch the show on over 425 top stations across the United States. 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All right, then every single day I make sure that I know exactly what's happening in the tech world so that this way you know what's happening in the tech world, and here are some things that you need to be aware of. And if you want to ride the next big wave of tech, that's where we're going to start. There's the one company that you want to be paying attention to. So is it OpenAI? No. Is it Anthropic? No. Is it Google? No. Is it Apple? No. Is it Microsoft? No. See the trend? It's a company that you probably never even thought of. It's Corning. Yeah, you probably know them as the folks who made grandma's favorite casserole dish. And they did invent Pyrex, but they also helped Thomas Edison light up the world, and they worked with Steve Jobs to make the first iPhone screen possible. They seem to have this knack of knowing what's next, so much so that Corning spent nearly 20 years losing money by making fiber optic cables. And everyone said, you need to stop this. They said, Well, guess what happened? AI data centers are now gobbling up that fiber like it's oxygen, because data moves faster over light than electricity. So a single AI data center Meta's building in Louisiana will require 8 million miles of optical fiber. That's 14 billion yards of glass. Yeah, I can't really see this myself either, but it's enough cable to go to the moon and back 16 times. That's an analogy that does work for me. Corning signed a $5 to $6 billion deal with Meta. Their stock hit an all-time high because they stayed patient. All right, let's talk about Bitcoin. When Warren Buffett predicted this back in 2008, shortly after the arrival of Bitcoin, everybody was like, what the heck is he talking about? You know, the intrinsic value of Bitcoin is zero? What does he mean by that? Okay, the phrase intrinsic value means the value of something that exists because of that thing's own properties, not because of the hype or the speculation. Now, there's no question Bitcoin's intrinsic value is zero. Its peak value reached $125,000 back in October. Today, it's about $65,000 and falling fast. Now, compared to its peak, it's fallen by nearly half. Meanwhile, gold soaring, Bitcoin can fall to zero, and, you know, gold just won't. Moving on to number three, if you're driving an EV to save the planet, listen to this. New research from the respected Queen Mary University in London finds that EVs delivered no proven carbon savings at all. The university calls the study a sanity check. Why? Because Britain is racing to net zero emission by 2035, meaning an all-electric vehicle nation. The study points out, this is so smart, that fossil fuels still power many electric generating stations. So as more EVs are added to the roads, power station loads increase, as does the carbon output. So basically, we're just rearranging the furniture. We're not saving the environment. Coming in at number four, when's the last time you actually Googled something? Yeah, me neither. The New York Times is reporting on something that should make every one of us just think. Companies are realizing that showing up on Google doesn't matter anymore. What matters is what a chatbot says about you. So they're flooding the internet with content specifically designed to influence what AI spits out when you ask it a question. So one company published 250,000 words of content in 6 months to make sure that ChatGPT recommended them. Here's how they do it. Chatbots don't care about clever ads or catchy slogans. They want clarity, thoroughness, and extreme levels of detail. They like trusted sources like Reddit and LinkedIn. And they're going to look at old content, even if it was wrong years ago, which means when you ask AI for a recommendation, you may not be getting a neutral answer. You're getting whatever company's worked hardest to feed the algorithm. And finally, this coming in at number five, the carpool lane. Yes, if you're driving along in traffic and you're the only one in the car, you're like, I want to be in that lane right now. Well, get this. California's 91 express lanes, they were having big trouble. So they deployed AI cameras that see through tinted windows. They were looking for fake passengers in the carpool lane. Now, since August, they've busted 250,000 cheaters a month. Oh, my gosh. They recovered over $1 million in unpaid tolls. The system has caught mannequins, hats on headrests, and gym bags pretending to be people. Even car seats in the front seat where they should never be, always in the back seat. So one in four drivers thought they could outsmart the system. Turns out they couldn't. So let me tell you. This tech is spreading to highways across the country. So if your carpool lane buddy hasn't blinked, you're busted. Hey, you know that little slip of plastic in your wallet, your driver's license? It isn't only an ID. It's a gold mine for data brokers. 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I love it. You're just going to love it too. All right, still to come, we're going to talk about the new craze that's happening with ChatGPT, how to remove some spicy pics off the internet, and of course, we have just the best callers ever you can't afford to miss here on the Kim Komando Show. It's hard to believe, but summer is literally right around the corner. 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

0: You know, if you haven't thought about it, you really need to get your pictures out of Zillow, Realtor, Redfin.com, because burglars are actually using them to case houses. 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And let me tell you, you're just missing out every single day. 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All righty, how about we get started with Larry in Philadelphia, Pennsylvania. Oh, this does not look good, Larry. Welcome.
1: Kim, how are you?
0: Wonderful. How can I help you?
1: Well, first, you know, I followed you. I received your newsletter for a couple of years now, and I've always appreciated your insight and your advice. So now I am seeking some of your advice for my spouse.
0: Okay.
1: She's getting sort of nasty and threatening emails from an ex-student of hers from 5 or 6 years ago. And apparently this person has sent these types of emails to a few people within the organization that my spouse works at. But the ones that she's getting seem to be the most sort of vitriolic and downright threatening. The person is, you know, clearly deranged, it seems. Mm-hmm. And in this day and age, you know, I don't think you can sort of just brush this aside and say that this behavior is, you know, vile but harmless. You know, we see stories every day
0: for sure
1: in the paper that crazy people sometimes can and will do terrible things.
0: Yeah, and you know what? So, and the internet makes it a lot easier, right?
1: I mean, yeah, I know.
0: Because you can send these threatening notes and you can send them behind a VPN or wherever, you know, different email provider, some located in Europe. And you know, the cops are overwhelmed.
1: Yeah. In fact, you know, my wife is, I went to her and I said, well, why do you block these things? Because they upset you so much. And she said, well, I'd rather, if the guy's threatening to come to my work and kill me, I'd rather know. But it's very disturbing to her. And he sends them from like a ghost email accounts, but they're iCloud accounts. Mm-hmm. And then even a Gmail account that has this person's name on it. So I'm just wondering, I mean, she filed a police report.
0: Okay.
1: And the police just said, well, he hasn't done anything that rises to us, you know, investigating this anymore. But is there anything that we can do at our end to just curtail these we're caught between this. Yes, she wants to know, but mm-hmm. then she has to read them. So do you have any suggestions of how to cope with this?
0: Well, number one, I would create a different email address. She can keep that one mm-hmm. open that can collect right. all this stuff, but this way she's not subject to it every time she opens up her email. If she right, wants to right. see it, then she can see it. And even though they come from an iCloud account, you want to save them all because if something does happen, then, of course, you can subpoena and then they can track it through an IP address. See, nothing is truly anonymous, really.
1: Mm-hmm.
0: You know, it can be tracked. Now, what about the workplace, the school? Do they have any say? Are they doing anything?
1: Well, she's had meetings this week with HR, and that's where this conversation about, you know, other people within the organization have gotten some too. So this person is really kind of out there. And then she learned that he also collects guns, which really set her into a tailspin. So the problem is the email that she's getting these on is her work email, and she needs it for her work.
0: Well, they need to give her a different email address. That's number one.
1: Yeah.
0: Okay.
1: Right.
0: I would make sure that HR has access to all that email and fully right. document this along the way, that I am mm-hmm. I no longer want to use this email address. I want a different email address. I would like to have the school security involved. Mm-hmm. I would like to have security to meet me at my car, walk me in, walk me back to the car. Mm-hmm. Put the onus on them.
1: Yeah. Okay. She's had discussions to that effect, just this past week. So
0: that's good.
1: We'll see where that goes.
0: Now there's also a federal cybercrime unit and mm-hmm. there's an FBI cyber tip line. It's I, mm-hmm. the letter I, the letter C, the number 3.gov,
1: IC3.gov.
0: And that's where you can submit a complaint. And I know what you might be thinking, like, oh, well, this is the FBI. They don't care about me. I actually spoke to the head of the FBI, and I asked him, so, do you read every single note? And he said, absolutely. We read every single note that gets sent in there. The state attorney general's office might be able to step in and maybe put some pressure in order to make this stop. I would encourage you, and they're a sponsor, but I got to tell you about Incogni. I did a commercial for him just a couple of minutes ago. I would make sure that both you and your wife's personal information is totally off the internet. Totally off.
1: I am subscribed to Incogni because of you.
0: Well, then you know what I'm talking about.
1: Okay. So
0: you can add your wife.
1: About it for my wife.
0: Yeah. Add your wife to your account. Because this way we have all of her information. Blur your house off of Google Maps. I've got the steps on how to do that. You have to bring in your life. And that includes any type of social media accounts that you have. And I know this is all a major hassle. And this may just be some nutcase who's not going to do anything. But he could be a nutcase that will do something. So,
1: yes,
0: exactly. So let's err on the side of caution.
1: I agree.
0: And let's take all these steps and definitely go back to the school. Really, tell them you need to have protection for your wife. You might need to go to those meetings with her, by the way, Larry. You know, don't be shy. You know, it's sometimes when you get support like this from a lot of family members is that it also makes the organizations act just a little bit differently. Now, if you need any more help, okay, just give me a call back. I'm always here for you. Alrighty then. David in Macon, Georgia. You're up next. Hi there, David.
2: Hey, Ms. Kim. Thank you for taking my call. I appreciate you. I'm a huge fan. Thank you. What I've got going on here is I've got a 74-year-old mother who is very independent, very strong woman, loves to go out to eat with her girlfriends on Fridays. A couple of weeks ago, she actually got turned around and lost and wound up about 3 hours away from home.
0: Oh, dear.
2: And scared her to death, obviously. And so I would like to be able to provide her something, some way of me tracking her to, you know, to be able to find her if it ever happened again, but some way to be able to give her back her independence, if that makes sense.
0: So what kind of phone does she have and what kind of phone do you have?
2: So that's the dilemma I'm running into, right? So we're on different networks. We're also on Android versus iPhone.
0: What do you have?
2: iPhone.
0: Okay. I'll tell you, if it were my mom, I'd go buy her an iPhone. I would. I would. Because this way you have Find My Friends and you have everything all just baked right into it. Now, if you don't want to do that, there's a service called Live 360. And with Live 360, you can put an app on her phone. It works both on Android and iOS. That gives you where she is. It does driver reports, crash detection, SOS help, roadside assistance, everything along the lines. Now, that's going to cost you maybe $15 to $25 a month, depending upon the package.
2: Yes.
0: And so but I, you know, having been in the caregiver position, which you're not quite there yet, but, you know, it's your mom, is that I'd be seriously looking at buying her an iPhone and just saying, here, happy birthday, Merry Christmas. Now look, we can FaceTime each other. I can get alerts where you are. I can do Find My Friends. You can see where I am. And, this way we don't have to worry about you making a wrong right turn ever again. But if you don't want to do that, check out Live 360. Okay. 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
1: 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So like, for example, let's say you pull into your driveway, you turn off the car and it hits you that you forgot to put out the trash. Again, I mean, you can stop trying to remember everything. Now, Team Android, it doesn't have the same type of functionality built in like the Reminders app on iPhones, but here you want to download the free Tasks.org app. It connects to your Google account. It brings back these handy location reminders. You just create a task, tap a map PIM, and then drop it. Wow, this is really something. So the next time you pull in, your phone remembers whatever it is. Let's say you're going to the grocery store. You need to remember baby food, milk, whatever it is. Think about all the ways that you can use it. All righty then. Let's see. Tifton in Gatlinburg, Tennessee. So what's going on with you?
2: Well, I'm just loving your show and having a thing where we own just a small family business in Gatlinburg, which, of course, is a highly competitive market, lots of big players there. And our websites have become dated and do not fill the functions for which they need to.
1: Okay.
2: The web development companies that specialize in our industry are kind of pricey and have lead times often in more than 6 months.
1: Oh, ouch.
2: So our challenge is to find an affordable, knowledgeable, expedient, and trustworthy solution to manage these websites, preferably for the long term. In addition, we have been learning that with the introduction of AI to search, smaller players are losing even more ground in the results.
1: That's true.
2: And are apparently needing to rely on social media to kind of make up the slack. We have very little presence in that realm and need a source to manage that aspect as well. So we're just wondering if
1: you need a digital makeover. Is that what it is?
2: Yeah,
1: huh?
2: and someone that you can trust and afford and mm-hmm. all of that. So
1: well, let's talk about the web.
2: How you find them?
1: Let's talk about the website. Is that you can basically do websites yourself? If you use say Squarespace or Wix, and you pick a template, you fill out the template, you can integrate Square and whatever other platform that you want to use into it as well. As well as the, you know, Square and Stripe, they also have website builders now too. And with the bed and breakfast, you know, this is an online brochure. And if you want to get into accepting accommodations and reservations and things online, there are some plugins that you can actually use from that side. If you want to do it all yourself. Now, it used to be that a website like this would cost $20,000, $30,000, $40,000, but not so much anymore. You'd probably get this done for $5,000 if you really wanted to. Now, about social media, you're absolutely correct. It's everything, right, Andrew? Mm-hmm. I mean, we need TikToks, Reels, and Shorts, everything about this place.
3: We are planning a vacation, and we want to go to Fiji. And Lisa went online, and she was going to start searching resorts right to TikTok.
1: Yes.
3: Nowhere else. She didn't go to Google. She didn't go to chat. She went straight to TikTok.
1: And so it's imperative that you start getting your social media taken care of. And do you have anybody around you to do that?
2: We do not at this time. And so we're just, like say, we don't want to try to do this ourselves because okay. we have so much else to do. I just want to try, how do you find this person who would love the challenge and just take it on and
1: Upwork?
2: Do it?
3: Or find a teenager.
1: Yes. There's got to be a
3: I know you're giggling, but nobody knows social media more than teenagers.
1: Exactly. teenagers know what's going on. I mean, it's, you know, you don't have to be a rocket scientist to figure it out, but they know all the ins and outs. And you're absolutely right about getting your website searchable by all the AI chatbots. As a matter of fact, I wrote a LinkedIn post. So if you look at me on LinkedIn, I wrote a post all about getting seen by AI, that what you have to do with not so much SEO, but as much as AEO and GIO is what it's called right now. And whoever does your website, Tifton, they need to know about this too. So you might want to point them in that direction. And you learn a little bit about this too. So here's what I'm going to do. I'm going to give you the name of a web development company that I'm using that I think would probably do your site for about $5,000. And then also get listed on niche sites like Cabins USA, SmokyMountains.com, B&B Finder. Make sure that you're on Airbnb and VRBO as well. Make sure you have fabulous photos, right, Andrew?
3: Yeah, absolutely. And video.
1: You know, this is a big job. This isn't something that you're going to be able to do overnight. This is a huge ask. And so let's start by building a great website. See if you can find a teenager at church or somebody who knows somebody to at least start taking over the social media. But you and I are going to chat more offline, and thanks for your call today. You know, I just love taking your phone calls. If you ever have a question for me, here's what you need to do. Head over to commando.com, and then on the top right-hand corner, there's a link that says Ask Kim. Because here's the secret. You don't have to sit on hold like all these other people. We will actually schedule you right into the show. Again, that's commando.com with a K, and then hit that Ask Kim button right on the top. Let's see. Norma in Chicago. Welcome aboard. Hi there, Norma.
4: Hi. Long-time listener, and I'm happy to speak with you. You always have very accurate information, and I respect your advice. So thank you for taking my call.
1: Oh, anytime. Anytime, Norma. So what's going on?
4: One day last month, I received a random text. It came through as from my boyfriend. It had his text tone associated with it, but the message didn't seem to apply to me. It said, I just tried calling, something about he has an interview in the morning. Well, he's retired, so it was really random text, and he said he didn't know anything about it, and it did show up on his phone as well as having been sent. We both have Android phones.
1: And no, wait. Did it show on his phone as being sent?
4: Yes.
1: Okay. All right.
4: Yeah. And we both have Android phones, and I had read that random messages can be sent from a phone if it's compromised or malware or whatever. And if that's the case, would it come through like that? Would it come through like from a specific person and make their text sound?
1: It sounds like somebody spoofed it.
4: Uh-huh.
1: There are spoofing apps that you can pay. It's like you get a certain number of credits for $5 or $10 or something like that. And then you can it will look like it came from your boyfriend because they're calling as the same number. And so to your phone, it looks like he's calling. And so that's why his information will pop up. And accordingly, it can also appear on his phone as everything all syncs up. Now,
4: okay. How
1: do I know this? Well, I used to have a teenage boy.
3: Right.
1: Okay. Who would spoof me.
3: Really?
1: Yes.
4: No.
1: Yes.
3: Who would he act it like he's being?
1: One time he spoofed as Barry. My phone rang as Barry, and Barry's picture popped up. And I went, oh, hi, honey, how are you? And he went, oh, hi, honey, how are you?
3: That's a dead-on impression.
1: It was. And then another time he called and it said it was the White House, you know.
4: Oh, my God.
1: And so, and as it turns out, spoofing is really big with that certain age group.
3: Sure, pranks.
1: Yes, they're all pranksters.
3: They love the pranks.
1: Yes. So it sounds like somebody just pulled a prank. I wouldn't worry about it, Norma. Nobody's hacked. 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
1: All right, so your social media feed's probably flooded with all these cartoon versions of your friends. 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It's the ChatGPT character trend, and it's just everywhere. 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I mean, it has me in a studio with a microphone and on the air with tips and cash all around. It's just crazy. You know, ChatGPT remembers everything you ever told it, your job, your family, your habits. And now it has a super clear photo of your face. You know, that's not a fun filter. 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So if this bothers you, there's one thing you can do. You're going to open up ChatGPT, go to settings, and then turn off improve the model for everyone. That's improve the model for everyone. 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All right, still to come, we're going to talk about how to remove those spicy pics that may be hanging out on the internet here on the Kim Komando Show. Apple just dropped the AirTag 2, and yeah, it's a solid upgrade. 50% louder speaker, so you'll actually hear it buried in the couch. 50% longer range, and now you can use precision finding right from your Apple Watch. No phone needed. But hold on, don't toss that old AirTag yet. I'm Kim Komando for The Current. 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Hi there, I'm Kim Komando. Tech isn't just a part of our lives anymore. 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
1: Laura, this looks like a great question. Hi, Peggy.
2: Hi, Kim. It's great to speak to you. I read your newsletter every morning.
1: Love that. Love that.
2: I love the tips that you give. Especially trying to protect your devices.
1: Well, there's just so many things that you need to do now, right?
2: Yes.
1: It's not like it used to be, oh, just make a phone call. I don't think so. So how can I help you?
2: My daughter-in-law is Thai, and her mom died last December. And she was the baker in the family, and she was teaching my granddaughters how to bake. She has a cookbook that is handwritten totally in Thai, and I promised her that I would get it translated and make a cookbook for both the granddaughters for her.
1: Mm-hmm.
2: My problem is of getting it translated. My daughter-in-law is working and trying to raise my granddaughters and has a busy life. Is AI up to speed to where they can translate handwritten foreign language?
1: You know, it's worth a shot. It is. It's worth a shot where you could take a picture of some pages of the cookbook.
2: Mm-hmm.
1: And then when you're using ChatGPT, for example, I would pay for the latest modal, and which is 4 hyphen and then the letter O.
2: Okay.
1: So that this way it gives you the greatest chance for success, because it's kind of like the difference between, say, driving a Fiat. There's nothing wrong with a Fiat, by the way. But if you're driving a Fiat versus driving a Ferrari, okay, you're going to get better results, and you're going to get there faster in that Ferrari, of course. So when we start looking at taking handwritten, and that's going to be the challenge, okay, is taking the handwritten and to see if maybe ChatGPT can actually read it. You could also try Google Lens. And Google Lens has Google Translate built into it.
2: Mm-hmm.
1: And
2: we've tried Google Translate, and it won't do it with handwritten. It will do it with typed,
1: of course,
2: but not handwritten.
1: That's why Google Lens is a different product.
2: Okay.
1: So just download the Google Lens app, and it may be able to read handwritten text. I'm not really sure if how well it's going to do it, but it's definitely worth putting into ChatGPT. What's also would be kind of fun is to look at Claude AI, and that's C-L-A-U-D. So you have ChatGPT as one LLM, and then you also have Claude as the other one. Now, if that does not work, there are websites like Upwork and Fiverr. Have you ever used any of those?
2: No, I haven't.
1: Okay. So Upwork, and it's Fiverr, F-I-V-R-R, by the way, is what you do is you put your job out there, and I would put a page or two from the cookbook and say, I need somebody to translate this handwritten Thai into English. And so now what happens is people will bid on the job. And so if AI can't do it, let's find somebody who is fluent in Thai and have them do the job for you, right?
2: That would be great.
1: And so that would be a human
2: that
1: would do that job. And so basically that's how it works, is you put your job on there, and then people bid and tell you how much they will charge you for that. The whole idea behind Fiverr was that, Peggy, anything that you put up there would only cost you $5. It's not that way. Okay. And I don't know how much something like this would cost. And then as people respond to your job offer, is that they have ratings, just like you have Yelp, for example. And so you can look at their ratings and you can look at their history to see if their work was on time, how accurate it was. And so, you know, try the AI bots, of course, but if that doesn't work, you know, Fiverr, Upwork, there's also Freelancer, there's a whole bunch of different places out there. But I will just give you a couple of safety tips is if you can get a Google Voice number, you want to use that. Also set up a different email address over at Gmail for this purpose too, because you never know who you're going to be dealing with, and you don't want to put your main mobile number out there on the internet for anybody to take a look at and anybody to abuse and use. And Peggy, you know what? Do me a huge favor. When you get it done, let me know, and then actually give me a call back, and then we'll take it to the next level of actually putting the cookbook together with some stories and maps, which what a great thing that is for you to do and for you to pass along to the

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1: 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Just one download, and if they say it's 3 hours, it's not 3 hours, because it's 3 hours of little commercials. So anyway, you're just going to love it. Again, that's Komando with a K. All right, still to come, how to remove some spicy pics off the internet here on the Kim Komando Show.
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All right, Google says that they are now going to remove explicit images of you from search. And so basically, if these images are showing up on Google, you click the three dots near any image result, tap remove result, and then select it shows a sexual image of me. You have to verify your identity, and then Google will scrub it forever. Well, maybe. Okay. We all can be hopeful. Make sure that you sign up for my free newsletter. You're just going to love it at getkim.com.

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0: 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So what do you say, Andrew? Phone call time?
1: Let's do it.
0: Okay. Sarah in Greeley, Colorado. You're up.

0: $99 a night. And see, and this is like a dirty secret, is that when you're looking for a hotel room, you want to use a VPN so that this way, well, of course, incognito mode too in your browser.
1: Right.
0: That's your first step. And then you want to use a VPN because you may find that you'll get a lower rate. And then what I do is I call the hotel and say, here's a screenshot of the rate that I got online. Can you match it? And then they match it.
1: Nice.
0: So just a little tip to save some money, because that's what it's all about. We have more of the show coming right up. 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

0: 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What do you think, Andrew? Some phone calls?
1: Let's do it.
0: Pastor Jennifer in Fort Lauderdale, Florida, welcome aboard. What's going on?
2: Hey. Good, good. How are you? Thanks for having me on.
0: You betcha. So tell us, what's going on?
2: Oh, there's a lot going on. We've got AI scammers, a new breed of, used to be the orphanage scams, and now it's the AI scams, and there's a lot going on. We're busy down here.
0: So you were, is somebody scamming you, impersonating you?
2: Yeah, and, you know, it's not really the first time. I'm used to having people take my picture, right, and create like a Facebook profile or like an Instagram profile and pretend to be me and message people and, you know, say, I've got an orphanage. If you send me money, I'll pray for you. I'm used to that. But what happened recently was just so beyond anything I would have imagined. And I guess I was kind of naive. Here's what happened. Somebody took a video of me from YouTube, and it was in my living room, and they took a clip of me actually speaking, but they put it through some kind of AI technology that actually cloned my voice. And so it sounded like me. It looked like me. It wasn't me, but there were some people that actually believed that it was.
0: Oh, gosh. Isn't that horrible?
3: What did they do with the video? Were they asking for donations? Were they trying to get money out of people?
2: Yeah, the ultimate goal was to get money. So they were promising, the video said, this is Jennifer, you know, I want you to be happy. And basically, this guy Sergio reached out to me through Facebook, and he goes, when are you going to call me? And I'm like, you know, I'm sorry.
0: What?
3: Why didn't you call Sergio, Jennifer?
0: Why did not you call him? Yes, exactly. Like,
3: what is your problem?
2: I know, and he was insistent. I mean, he was like, you promised. I gave you money. I'm going to call the police. And I'm like, you know, I'm really sorry, but that wasn't me. And then I said, you know what? Send me the video. Because he was insisting that I send him a video. Send me the video. And when he sent it to me, I was like, oh, my gosh. Like, I'm blinking 100 miles an hour. I'm speaking broken English. But because he was from another country and didn't speak English as a first language, he just fell for it. I felt so bad.
0: So the video that you did see of yourself, not this one, but, I mean, was it really convincing?
2: Anybody that has really been tracking with me would have known better. Because, I mean, I'm all over social media, and I've been doing it for a long time. But people that don't know me as well, or maybe they've first been exposed, first, second time, third time they've seen me, I mean, it was in my house. They had my living room there.
0: Wow, that is something. So when this happened, did you post anything that this was going on with you?
2: Yeah, I actually did.
0: Good.
2: Because I felt like, you know, I needed to warn people. So I took the video, clipped it into mine. I said, listen, this is what's going on out here. Make sure you double check. Everything that looks like me is not me. And it's not just me. I mean, there's a lot of people, celebrities, pastors, Bill Gates, you name it.
0: Yeah, exactly. Now, one of the things that you can do is that you put something that is only identifiable to you that maybe won't be picked up by deepfake. Maybe it's you touching your ear at a certain point, or when you say a certain word, you touch your ear. And so, so you start thinking about like just a little something like that, that you can do, even if it's just like, you know, scratching your eye, you know what I'm saying? Just, you know, touching your nose. And so the whole idea is that the AI deepfakes, of course, they only need 3 seconds of your voice, right? In order to clone your voice. But with the video tools is that most of them won't detect a little subtle movement like that and duplicate that.
2: Wow.
0: And so that may be something that you might want to do in the future when you start doing this. Well, you know, do you have any sense of how many people that were taken by this video?
2: I don't. He's the only one that reached out, but I have had a lot of people that have randomly emailed saying, I was talking to you online, you know, when are you going to call me? So I don't know if they receive the video. Of course, I don't see every message that comes in because there's just too many. But I've put out a couple of warnings now, and I really think that we need to sound the alarm on this because people believe the best.
0: I know. And then, they look darn good too. I mean, they really do. Look at some of these.
3: You already put on hold? Because I know I just had one question for you. When are you going to call me, Jennifer? I mean, I pay good money for that.
2: you
3: gotta
2: call.
3: I got to work for a couple more hours, but then after the show, I better get that call.
0: I mean, you need to.
2: All right, Sergio.
0: Yeah, Sergio. Good one. Love that. You know, you do have to be careful. You know, can't tell you how many times I'm here. I heard from somebody just the other day. He thought that Jennifer Aniston was sending him videos.
3: And she wasn't?
0: No, apparently she was not looking for an overweight man in Kentucky.
3: She didn't want to be friends.
0: That was it. 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
3: 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Visit USPS.com/Ground Advantage to learn more.
4: 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And you don't have to do it alone. The Will Rogers Institute has a free booklet with some really helpful information.
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0: The Markley, Van Camp, and Robin Show. Thank you very much for being here. 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
0: All right, we'll have to get to the exploding thermoses coming up.
3: All right.
0: Got to get to Nimrod's.
4: When the going gets tough.
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5: I love the poorly educated.
0: All right. Nimrod's in the News. We go to Texas at Chick-fil-A. It's amazing it took this long to figure this out. 23-year-old Keishon Jones has been arrested. This scheme he had involved mac and cheese. And this happened back in November.

0: He was seen on security footage sneaking back behind the counter, ringing up around 800 mac and cheese tray orders, then refunding them to his personal cards for around $80,000.
1: Wow.
0: Now, he worked at Chick-fil-A before, so they think that's how he knew how to get back there, but it was during business hours. All they had to do was look at the security footage. Hey, we lost 80 grand in mac and cheese. Oh, yeah, it was him, and he was arrested, and that's Nimrod's in the news.